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I go, I get those OTI blues. 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

Chris Lewis. People get ready because Jesus is coming. So it's a gospel radio program. I'm your host, Murray. Shout out to all you Murray. Shout out to all of you who want to hear the word of God, who want to draw closer to the Lord Jesus Christ. That's what this program is all about, helping people to draw nearer to Jesus Christ and to live a life, to have life and life in abundance, which is the way of the gospel, where we don't just believe in something, but we live it. It's Don Moen. God will make a way. Now let's hope he can make a way in your life, or maybe he already is making a way in your life.

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I'm your host, Murray, and I hope that by tuning into our broadcast on 94.1 FM, you'll get in touch with God and get a little taste of heaven. Come and taste, for it is good. And we're all called, black or white, any colour. There is no distinction. Man and woman, free and slave, Jew and Gentile. And Jesus' final words in the Gospel of Matthew: go and make disciples of all nations. All nations, which ones? All of them. Baptizing them in the name of the Father and of the Son and of the Holy Spirit, teaching them to observe all I have commanded you. And remember, I am with you always, even to the end of the age. So Jesus gave that promise and that made that deal with his followers to go and make disciples. Now, you may not be the sort of person who's clever with words that can persuade somebody that they need to get along to church or read the Bible or something like that. But he commanded them to make disciples. How do you make disciples? Well, I picked up a lovely little poem this morning while I was studying. I never heard this before, but this speaks really to the heart of discipleship. Before I read the poem, I'll just tell a story. I've told it before on this program. I was asked to go along to a leadership training program in discipleship. And it was a new program that was starting in our church. And I said, well, why me? I'm not really a leader. I never saw myself as a leader. And the author of the program said, you have been nominated, recommended by more than one person independently. So I said, okay, I'll go along to it. But, you know, Alpha Ministry is really my thing, because I got saved through the Alpha program. And I wanted to give back to the Alpha program. That had changed my life, turned me around. So I went along to this leadership in discipling. And one of the first things that came up at the introductory evening for leaders was that God requires us not to go and make believers of people, but to go and make disciples. And discipleship is a really important thing, because that's actually

is actually following. That's what Peter and James and John and Jude and all those others that followed Jesus. Jesus said, come and follow me. And they put down their nets and they went and followed him. And after 3 years, they were horrified to see that their master, Jesus, was nailed on a cross and died in front of them. Well, they weren't all there. I don't think they had the stomach for it. They became very fearful, thinking that they may actually get caught up in this whole thing and that they too might lose their life. And they weren't ready for that, though they were later on. But they were discipled because they saw Jesus in action. They didn't just hear his words, which were pretty awesome, but they saw him in action, healing people, having compassion on sinners, understanding people. And through following, through being a disciple, we learn by actions as much as we do on words. So that leads to this little poem that was read to me. I transcribed it off the TV. Pause, write, backtrack, play. Yeah, took a little while. I got to church on time. Here it goes. I'd rather see a sermon than hear one any day. I'd rather one would walk with me than merely show the way. The eye's a better tutor, more willing than the ear. Fine counselling is confusing, but examples are always clear. That's about discipleship. I heard it once said, people would rather see a sermon than hear one. Well, that was the first verse of that little poem. People would be more convinced to see the goodness of God played out in someone's life than fine words. Go and make disciples of all nations. Men, women, black, white, any colour. They might look like they are in a bad way. They might look like they're under the curse and spirit of drugs. We all need the Spirit of God to live in us. We need to teach them to observe what Jesus has commanded, knowing that he and his Holy Spirit is with us. We had a wonderful testimony this morning by a lady who filled with the Holy Spirit spoke it how it is, inspired people to get off the couch, get out of their comfort zone and be with people who need what we have to share it. We'll get a little bit of music while I water my throat. Here's Michael W. Smith.

Give thanks to him, for he is good. He's an awesome God. And he's another expression of what an awesome God he is.

the Lord wasn't kidding when he threw them out of Eden. He's referring to Satan and the fallen angels. They did something terribly wrong. They became wise in their own minds and started to overthrow the knowledge and wisdom of the Lord. We need to realize he's the boss and we should be in awe of him. Not necessarily just frightened, but very much aware that all power is in his hands. Regardless of whether we are believers, followers, or whether we are heathens, pagans, who don't believe in him. Doesn't matter if you don't believe in him. He still is. He is the great I am. He's always existed. And he is the eternal God. And judgment is in his hands. And there's a lot of people who claim to be followers of his who have become wise in their own eyes. They've made a similar sort of error to what Satan did. Satan, through his eternal pride, eternally set himself at war with God. And upon him, judgment has already been decided. But for those of us here on earth, we have a chance. We have a chance to turn over a new leaf. Where we've gone astray, we can humbly recognize the error of our ways and turn back. That's what repentance is about. The Lord requires us to, thanks to Pastor John, this great teaching on one verse of the Old Testament. Humble yourselves, pray, seek him, seek his face, and repent of our sins. We will receive forgiveness and he will heal us. And healing comes from him. But there are many people in churches now, especially televangelists, collecting huge sums of money, who profess to have greater knowledge, have reinvented meanings that the scripture was never meant to mean. Now, Peter was a simple fisherman, and he became a disciple. When Jesus said, "Follow me," he didn't hesitate. He put down his nets, and he and his brother left their father and the paid workers, as they were in business together. And they followed Jesus for 3 years to his death. But something happened after the death of Jesus, or after the resurrection, when he was actually seen by the disciples and 500. They became different people, especially after the day of Pentecost, when, as Jesus promised, they were filled with the Holy Spirit. In the book of Acts, on the day of Pentecost, there was a loud noise, like the sound of rushing wind. On the day of Shavuot, Pentecost had come, they were all together in one place, and suddenly there came from heaven a sound like a mighty rushing wind, filled the whole house where they were sitting, and tongues like fire spreading out appeared to them, settled on each one of them. They were all filled with the Holy Spirit and began to speak in other tongues as the Spirit enabled them to speak out. And so on it goes.
But everything was different after that day for those disciples. They became emboldened. They became very bold, not reckless, but filled with the Holy Spirit. And we had Pastor Max with us preaching today. I missed a fair amount of the sermon because I needed to get here for the radio station, but he was speaking about the rock of the church. Jesus said to Peter, "You will be the rock on which I will found my church." And so it was. Peter became the leader of the church. And his boldness astounded people because he wasn't an educated man in the traditional sense. He didn't go to university. He didn't get a theology degree. He spent 3 years with Jesus and had it sealed with the Holy Spirit. When the Holy Spirit entered him, that was it. He had the Holy Spirit, and the Holy Spirit enabled him. He says in a second letter to the church, 2 Peter chapter 1, finishes this way. "Above all, understand this, no prophecy of Scripture comes about from a person's own interpretation, for no prophecy was ever brought forth by human will. Rather, people spoke from God as they were moved by the Holy Spirit." So the Holy Spirit empowers you with a supernatural knowledge and discernment. And a wisdom flows from that. Continuing into chapter 2. "But false prophets also arose among the people, just as there will also be false teachers among you." So he's warning the church about people who start delving into their own interpretations, not of the Holy Spirit, of their own invention. "They will secretly bring in destructive heresies. They will even deny the Master, Jesus, who bought them, bringing swift destruction upon themselves. Many will follow their immoral ways, and as a result, the way of the truth will be maligned. And in their greed, they will exploit you with false words. Their judgment from long ago," because the Lord sees everything, "is not idle, and their destruction does not slumber." And later in that chapter, 2 Peter chapter 2 from verse 15, "They have abandoned the straight way. They have gone astray. They have followed the way," this is really quite humorous, "they have followed the way of Balaam, son of Beor." This is from the book of Numbers in the Old Testament. "They follow the way of Balaam, the son of Beor, who loved the wages of wickedness." See, Balaam was taking money for basically pretending to deceive the people of God. He didn't want to actually betray them, but he took the money from the evil one. "But he received a rebuke for his own wrongdoing. A dumb donkey spoke with a man's voice and put a stop to the prophet's madness." So if we get involved in stupid human construct, we become dumber than a donkey.

is Peter standing with the 11, because there's now only 11 disciples. Peter raised his voice and addressed them, fellow Judeans who are all, and all who are staying in Jerusalem, let this be known to you and pay attention to my words. These men aren't drunk as you suppose, for it's only the third hour of the day, but this is what was spoken about through the prophet Joel. And it shall be in the last days, says God, that I will pour out my spirit on all flesh. Your sons and daughters shall prophesy, your young men shall see visions, and your old men shall dream dreams. I will give wonders in the sky above and signs on the earth beneath, blood, fire, and smoky vapor, and the sun shall be turned to darkness and the moon to blood, and before the great and glorious day of the Lord comes, it shall be that everyone who calls on the name of the Lord shall be saved. And then Peter went on to speak of Jesus. And the people were amazed. So Peter's life changed. It stepped up. He'd spent 3 years with Jesus, and it certainly changed him. But once the Holy Spirit entered into him, he had boldness and discernment and wisdom, and he was under God's directions. So our Gospel, our New Testament readings chapter a day settles this week on 1 Corinthians chapter 6 to 12, 5 to 11. Chapter 5 is entitled in my Bible, Removing the Chametz, or Yeast, from Your House. And the letter to the Corinthians from the Apostle Paul is warning the church in Corinth about things going wrong, and there was a lot going wrong with that church. Corinth was a seaport, and it was full of immorality. It's actually reported among you there is sexual immorality, and such immorality as is not even among the pagans. So he's saying the church is worse than the pagans. And you're puffed up. So you're full of pride. Shouldn't you have mourned instead so that the one who did this deed might be removed from among you? Talking about someone caught in shameful sexual behavior within the church. For even though I'm absent in body, I'm present in spirit. I've already passed judgment on the one who has done this thing, as though I were present. When you are gathered together in the name of our Lord Jesus, I am with you in spirit. With the power of our Lord Jesus, you are to turn such a fellow over to Satan for the destruction of his fleshly nature, so that his spirit may be saved in the day of the Lord Jesus. So Paul is saying, for this person's own good, that he may be saved in the day of the Lord Jesus, you need to turn him over to the church, that they rebuke him. They make plain his sin. Your boasting is no good. Don't you know that? This is moving on to verse 6, where it talks about a lack of humility. Don't you know a little yeast leaven the whole batch of dough? Get rid of the old leaven or yeast so you may be a new batch, just as you are unleavened. For Christ, our Passover lamb, has been sacrificed. Therefore, let us celebrate the feast not with old leaven or yeast, the yeast of malice and wickedness, but with unleavened bread, the matzah, unleavened bread of sincerity and truth. I wrote to you in my letter not to mix together with sexually immoral people. Not at all meaning the sexually immoral people of this world, or the greedy, or swindlers, or idolaters, for then you would have

have to exit the world. But now I'm writing to you not to mix together with anyone who's being called a brother. If he is sexually immoral or greedy or an idolater, a slanderer, a drunkard, a swindler, not even to eat with such a fellow. So he's saying those within the church who are immoral. For what business do I have judging outsiders? We need to remember this. It's those within the church that we are authorized to judge. But there's a certain protocol for doing that too. Be warned. Don't you judge those who are inside, but those who are outside, God judges. Put away the wicked fellow from among yourselves. Here's Amy Grant teamed up with James Taylor.

Amy Grant with James Taylor, Don't Try So Hard. It's about grace and letting the works of Jesus transform you to contemplate what he has done for you on the cross. Humbling yourself and praying to Jesus.

Lest I forget, Gethsemane and Calvary, lead me to Calvary. Steve Grace, beautiful song. Hope you enjoy that. It's a station favourite, program favourite. Continuing our reading of the New Testament, 1 Corinthians, we'll move into chapter 6. Just to clarify that matter of Jesus purifying us, we need to actually receive the Holy Spirit because he is the helper. Jesus said on the day of Pentecost, you will receive the Spirit. The Ruach HaKodesh. Ruach literally means breath. It's the Spirit of God. It's a supernatural thing which we receive when we're immersed in the Holy Spirit, when we surrender to the Lord. We don't just become perfect overnight. We don't ever become perfect in this imperfect world, but we sure as heaven come to a better moral standard. So the first half, chapter 6 of 1 Corinthians, deals with disputes within the church. Does any one of you, when he has a matter against his neighbour, dare to go to court before the unrighteous and not before the saints or believers? Don't you know that the believers will judge the world? And if the world is to be judged by you, are you incompetent to judge trivial matters? Don't you know that we will judge angels? That's interesting. How much more the matters of this life? So if you have courts for matters of this life, why do you appoint as judges those who have no standing in the community? I say this to put you to shame. Isn't there even one wise man among you who will be able to settle disputes between his brethren? Instead, a brother goes to court against a brother and before unbelievers at that. So this is talking about the shame that it brings on the church when two believers go to court against each other in the common judicial courts of the nation. Therefore, it's already an utter failure for you that you have lawsuits among yourselves. Why not rather be wronged? In other words, too. Accept being wronged? Why not rather be cheated? But you yourselves do wrong and cheat, and against your brothers and sisters of that. In other words, this is saying, for we all fall short of the glory of God. We all make mistakes, lest we point fingers at fellow believers. It's quite a hard teaching. Second half of the chapter 6 deals with morality within the church. Don't you know that the unrighteous will not inherit the kingdom of God? Don't be deceived. Listen up to this. The sexually immoral, idolaters, adulterers, those who practice homosexuality, thieves, the greedy, drunkards, slanderers, swindlers, none of these will inherit the kingdom of God. Well, they probably don't want to. They probably spurn the free gift of the kingdom of God. Verse 11, that is what some of you were. Thieves, greedy, drunkards, slanderers, etc. But you were washed. You were made holy. You were set right in the name of the Lord Jesus Christ and by the Spirit of our God. You see? It's through Jesus and the Spirit, which is the helper, the advocate, being in our life, being set right. Doesn't happen overnight. A change happens overnight, but we old ways take time to die.
We'll skip through to verse 18. Flee from sexual immorality. Every other sin that a man commits is outside the body. That's other than sexual immorality. Every other sin that a man commits is outside the body. But the one committing sexual immorality sins against his own body. Don't you know that your body is a temple of the Holy Spirit who is in you, whom you have from God, and that you are not your own? For you were bought with a price. The price was paid by Jesus. Therefore, glorify God in your body. And chapter 7 is all about marriage. We'll go into that shortly. Is George Strait seeing God in everyday things, seeing the goodness of God, the creativity of God, the beauty of God in the world?

Yeah, I wasn't a believer when my daughter was born at home birth, and she was born in the lounge, and those words got my face pressed up against the nursery glass. She's sleeping like a rock, my name on her wrist, wearing tiny pink socks. She's got my nose, she's got her mama's eyes. My brand new baby girl, she's a miracle. I saw God today. And I think I had something similar. And I saw the miracle of childbirth for the first time. It was like, hey, this is something spiritual, something way, way different. Yeah, George Strait, lovely song. We'll go to another song from Randy Travis, eh? This is Blessed Assurance, and then we'll continue with 1 Corinthians. Well, we'll skip quickly through 1 Corinthians 7 because it takes quite a bit of explaining. Like a lot of Paul's writings, takes quite a lot of explanation. I'll just summarize that. Yeah, Randy Travis, Blessed Assurance.

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1: Sorry about that. Just dealing with a few little things here. You're on Gospel Radio on this lovely Sunday afternoon. Shavuot. Pentecost. So chapter 7 of 1 Corinthians deals with marriage, and I think it's beyond the scope of the time that we have on this radio program to go through that. But Paul lays out certain guidelines and rules for marriage. And it's something that you would need to read again and again. It's about marriage, and it's about unmarriage. It's about divorce. And it's about celibacy. So we move to chapter 8 concerning idol sacrifices. And this is another one that's it's short. We'll read it together. Now, concerning idol sacrifices, we know that we all have knowledge, and knowledge puffs up, but love builds up. If anyone thinks he knows anything, he doesn't yet know as he ought to know. But if anyone loves God, he is known by God. Therefore, concerning the eating of idol sacrifices, we know that an idol is nothing in the world, and that there is no God but one. So it's saying that these man-made idols are like nothing. They are worthless. For even if there are so-called gods, little g, gods, whether in heaven or on earth, as indeed there are many little g gods and many little l lords, yet for us there is one God, the Father, from whom are all things, and we exist for him, and one Lord Jesus Christ, through whom are all things, and we exist through him. But that knowledge is not in everyone. Some, so accustomed to idols up until now, eat food as an idol sacrifice, and their conscience, being weak, is defiled. But food will not bring us before God. We're no worse off if we do not eat, and no better off if we do eat. So this is saying that these religious customs that we take on are of little importance, and they can become a stumbling block to others. They can actually set us apart from one another. We can be involved in conflict over the little things. Didn't Jesus say you strain at a gnat? In other words, you make a mountain out of a molehill, is another saying. So don't get too wound up in little customs and what is right and what is wrong. Because in chapter 6, it was fairly clear, it was abundantly clear, the actual things which are important moral issues. Sexual immorality in particular, because you are defiling your own body. You're committing sin against yourself. And you have been given a gift from Jesus. Chapter 9 deals with servant leadership, winning over all. Am I not free? Am I not a disciple? Have I not seen Jesus our Lord? Are you not my work in the Lord? Paul is speaking to them with an authority because he has been with Jesus or seen Jesus. If to others I am not a apostle, at least I am to you, for you are the seal of my office of apostleship in the Lord. My defense to those who examine me in this: don't we have the right to food and drink? Don't we have the right to take along a believing wife, as do the other apostles and the Lord's brothers and Peter? Or is it only Barnabas and I who have no right to not work? What soldier ever serves at his own expense? Who plants a vineyard and does not eat its fruit? Or who tends a flock and does not drink its milk? I don't say these things merely as a man, do I? Doesn't the law also say these things? For it's written in the law of Moses, you shall not muzzle an ox while it's threshing. Is it the ox that concerns God, or is he speaking entirely for our sake? Yes, it was written for our sake. For the one ploughing ought to plough in hope, and the one threshing in hope of a share in the crop. If we sowed spiritual things to you, is it too much if we reap material things from you? If others have a share in this claim over you, shouldn't we even more? Later in the chapter, he says, I'm not writing these things so it will happen this way in my case, for I would rather die than let anyone deprive me of my reason to boast. For if I proclaim the good news, I have no reason to boast. Pressure is put on me, and woe to me if I don't proclaim the good news, the gospel. If I do this of my own will, I have a reward, but if not of my own will, I've been entrusted with a commission. Yeah, the Great Commission. Go into the nations and make disciples of all. What then is my reward, that when I preach I may present the gospel free of charge, not making use of my right in the good news? And then on to verse 24, don't you know that in a stadium the runners all run, but only one receives the prize? Run in such a way that you may win. Every competitor exercises self-control in all respects. They do it to receive a perishable crown, but we do it to receive an imperishable one. So I run in this way, not aimlessly. So I box in this way, not beating the air. Rather, I punish my body and bring it into submission, so that after I have preached to others, I myself will not be disqualified. So Paul is putting his servant leadership above everything. Here's The Impressions, an old 60s pop song. People get ready.

Australia's own Peter Shirley, Peace in the Midst of a Storm. For Paul writes in Philippians 4, chapter 4, verse 6 and 7, do not be anxious about anything, but in everything by prayer and supplication with thanksgiving, let your requests be made known to God. So praying to God, and then the peace of God, which passes all understanding, will guard your hearts and your minds in Christ Jesus. And that's that peace that one can receive in the middle of all sorts of turmoil that's happening in our lives. It's the Holy Spirit. I can say with experience that through some of the darkest times, the Lord has protected my heart and my mind from really, really destructive thoughts and terrible grief. You're still aware that this is pretty tough stuff, but you're able to deal with it. Continuing, listeners, with Corinthians. So yesterday's reading was chapter 10, Warnings from History. For I do not want you to be ignorant, brothers and sisters. Our fathers were all under the cloud and passed through the sea. They were all baptized into Moses in the cloud and in the sea, and all ate the same spiritual food and drank the same spiritual drink, for they were drinking from a spiritual rock that followed them. And the rock was Christ. Nevertheless, God was not pleased with most of them, for they were struck down in the desert. These things happened as examples for us, so we wouldn't crave evil things just as they did. Don't be idolaters, as some were. As it's written, the people sat down to eat and drink and rose up to play. And let's not commit sexual immorality, as some of them did. In one day, 23,000 fell. Let's not test the Lord, as some of them did, and were destroyed by snakes. Let's not grumble, as some of them did, and were destroyed by the destroying angel. These things happened as an example, and it was written down as a warning to us on whom the ends of the ages have come. Therefore, let the one who thinks that he stands watch out that he doesn't fall. Listen to this. No temptation has taken hold of you except what is common to mankind. But God is faithful. He will not allow you to be tempted beyond what you can handle. But with the temptation, he will also provide a way of escape so you'll be able to endure. Yeah. Kind of goes well with that last song as well, not directly, but it follows on, that the Lord empowers us. And, I'd like to pray, Lord, that the words of my mouth and the meditation of my heart be acceptable before you, God, my rock and my salvation. And that the ears and the heart of the listener will be attuned to today's gospel radio program, and that something will spring from this. People will be drawn to you, Lord, not to wise teaching, but to the truth that is the gospel of Jesus. The gospel of redemption, that by putting our faith and trust in Jesus and receiving the indwelling of your Holy Spirit, Lord, that peace may be found in the midst of a storm. Amen. I'd like to pray for our people from the communities around Australia listening on the NIRS
who will be leaving us shortly. Father God, I pray for our Indigenous folk in particular, that there are many sorrows, many, many griefs that we can share as a people, that those who are suffering grief, worries, health issues, deaths in the family, criminal matters, judicial matters, things which are really, really tough stuff to bear, Lord, that they will find a way to bear that load with you and with other disciples, Lord, that you would put people into those places to be in those lives, in those situations, to minister to those who are suffering, and that their hearts not be troubled unduly by things which in the natural would be almost unable to be bared. We pray this in the mighty name of Jesus Christ. Amen. Here's Bob Dylan. You gotta serve somebody. And it's a fairly long song, so let's just say goodbye to our listeners on the NIRS. And hope you come back and join us next Sunday at 12 o'clock.

Slow Train coming, Bob Dylan coming around the bend. Yeah, Bobby's first Born Again album. You gotta serve somebody here on Gospel Radio program to 1 minute past 1 o'clock, and I'm your host Murray. Praying for our listeners in the Cherbourg area. Father God, there's so much sorry business that's going on in our Cherbourg community this year, this week, this month. There is grief and suffering and so much concern in our community. Lord, I just pray that you will lift these people up, that people will feel your presence, your Holy Spirit, Lord, and that you would have people that can minister to the suffering in our community. We thank you for the radio station, the opportunity to bring a message of hope and reconciliation through Cherbourg FM. We thank you for the council here and the wider council, the South Burnett Council, who are a council of believers. And we have many believers within the Cherbourg Shire community as a Shire Council as well. Lord, we thank you for their service and their faith, and we pray that you'd empower them to make a difference in their community. In Jesus' name we pray. Amen. We'll just continue. We'll finish off 1 Corinthians. Chapter 10. Feast with the Lord, not with idols. Therefore, my dearly loved ones, this is verse 14, flee from idolatry. I speak as to sensible people. Judge for yourselves what I say. The cup of blessing that we bless, isn't it a sharing of Christ's blood? The bread which we break, isn't it a sharing of Christ's body? Since there is one bread, we who are many are one body, for we all partake of the one bread. Consider physical Israel, those who eat the sacrifices. Aren't they partners in the altar? What am I saying then, that an idol sacrifice is anything, or that an idol is anything? No, I'm saying that what the pagan sacrifice is to demons and not to God. And I don't want you to become partners with demons. You cannot drink the cup of the Lord and the cup of demons. You cannot partake of the table of the Lord and the table of demons. Or do we provoke the Lord to jealousy? We are not stronger than he, are we? Quote, everything is permitted, end quote. But not everything is helpful. But not everything builds up. Let no one seek his own good, but the good of his neighbour. Eat whatever is sold in the meat market without raising questions of conscience, for the earth is the Lord's and its fullness. If an unbeliever invites you over and you want to go, eat whatever is set before you, without raising questions of conscience. But if anyone says to you, this is from an idol sacrifice, do not eat it for the sake of the one who informed you and for the sake of conscience. Not your own conscience, I mean, but the other person's. For why is my freedom judged by another's conscience? If I partake with thankfulness, why am I denounced because of something I give thanks for? Therefore, whether you eat or drink, or whatever you do, do all the glory of God, do all to the glory of God, giving no offence either to Jewish or Greek people or to God's community.
just as I also try to please everyone in everything, not seeking my own benefit, but the benefit of many, so that they may be saved. Here's Rand Collective out of Northern Ireland.

Lord is my strength. Where does it say that in the Bible? Nehemiah. Yeah, the book of Nehemiah. So Ezra the scribe and Nehemiah the governor. They were like a tag team in some respects. Both great men of God with the rebuilding of Jerusalem, the temple and the city walls. And at a large convocation, Ezra, the scribe, read the Torah to all the people. Ezra blessed the Lord, the great God, and all the people answered, "Amen, amen," as they lifted up their hands. Then they bowed down and worshipped the Lord, their faces to the ground. And so on it goes. It describes, it was quite an event. Then Nehemiah the governor, Ezra the priest and scribe, and the Levites who were teaching the people said to all the people, "Today is holy to the Lord your God. Do not mourn or weep." For all the people had been weeping when they heard the words of the Torah. Yeah, they were convicted by the words of the Torah, the law, when they found out how far away from the Torah they were. So Nehemiah said, "Go, eat choice food, drink sweet drinks, and send portions to those who have nothing ready. For today is holy to our Lord. Do not grieve, for the joy of the Lord is your strength." The Levites quieted all the people, saying, "Hush, for today is holy. Do not grieve." Joy. This is Sukkot, the Jewish festival. Continuing on with today's reading, 1 Corinthians chapter 11. And again, Paul is writing to the Corinthian church, sorting out some misunderstandings and some behavioral issues and belief issues. He says, "Be imitators of me just as I also am of Christ." Verse 2, "Now I praise you because you remember me in everything and hold firm the traditions just as I passed them on to you. But I want you to know that the head of every man is Messiah, Christ, and the head of the woman is the man, and the head of Christ is God. Every man praying or prophesying with his head covered dishonors his head, but every woman..." And so on it goes. It goes on to church traditions about men wearing, not wearing things on their head, and women needing to wear things on their head. "But in giving you this instruction, I do not praise you, for when you meet together, it does more harm than good. For first of all, when you come together as Christ's community, I hear there are divisions among you. And to some extent I believe it, for there must be factions among you, so that those among you who are tried and true may be evident. Therefore, when you meet together in the same place, it is not to eat the Lord's supper, for each one takes his own supper beforehand. One goes hungry while another gets drunk." What? "It is certainly not that you do not have houses, is it? Don't you have houses to eat and drink in? Or do you despise God's community and try to humiliate those who have nothing? What shall I say to you? Shall I praise you? I don't praise you for this." So he's saying, yeah, the Lord's Supper, but the Lord's Supper is a special commemoration of the Lord. "Therefore, whoever eats the bread or drinks the Lord's cup in an unworthy manner will be guilty of the body and blood of the Lord. But a man must examine himself."

spiritual house, a holy priesthood, to offer up spiritual sacrifices acceptable to God through Christ Jesus. For it says in Scripture, "Behold, I lay in Zion a stone, a chosen, precious cornerstone. Whoever trusts in him will never be put to shame." Now the value is for you who keep trusting, but for those who do not trust, the stone which the builders rejected, this one has become the chief cornerstone, and a stone of stumbling and a rock of offence. They stumble because they are disobeying the word. To this they were also appointed. But you, speaking to the believers, the followers, but you are a chosen people. That's us. A royal priesthood, a holy nation, a people for God's own possession, so that you may proclaim the praises of the one who called you out of darkness into his marvelous light. Once you were not a people, but now you are God's people. You were shown no mercy, but now you have been shown mercy. And then in chapter 3, he empowered the followers and commanded them this way. "Who's going to harm you if you're eager to do good? But even if you should suffer for what is right, you are blessed. Don't be afraid or worry about their threats. Instead, sanctify Christ as Lord in your hearts." Listen to this. "Always be ready to give an answer to anyone who asks you for a reason for the hope that's in you, yet with humility and reverence, keeping a clear conscience so that whatever you are accused of, those who abuse you for your good conduct in Christ may be put to shame. For it is better to suffer for doing good, if it is God's will, than for doing evil." Yeah, 1 Peter 3:15-17. Peter went from being a common fisherman to being a follower to being very afraid. Where he said, "No, I'm not with him. No, three times." To going away ashamed and frightened. To then seeing the risen Lord. To then receiving the Holy Spirit which dwelt in him. Until he had received that Holy Spirit on Shavuot, Pentecost, he wasn't empowered. He was informed and educated. He'd seen, he'd been with, but he hadn't received the Holy Spirit. It's the Holy Spirit inside us which can perform all things, but only in God's will. It's not there for our own sake, it's there for the edification of others. At the end of his first letter to the churches, Peter says in chapter 5, "Stay alert, watch out. Your adversary, the devil, prowls around like a roaring lion, searching for someone to devour. Stand up against him, firm in your faith, knowing that the same kinds of suffering are being laid upon your brothers and sisters throughout the world. After you have suffered a little while, the God of all grace, who has called you into his eternal glory in Christ, will himself restore, support, strengthen, and establish you. All power to him forever. Amen." And what basis did he have for saying that? The knowledge and the indwelling of the Holy Spirit.

0: that you can suffer a little while and that he will restore, support, strengthen, and establish you. Here's Chuck Gerrard.
1: It's the name above all names.

Yeah, we will declare it to a dying world. It's what the world needs, the good news. Do not be afraid. Do not let your hearts be troubled. It's the message that the world desperately needs. It may not think it needs it, it may not want it, but what we need and what we want are usually different things. For those who are perishing, the gospel of Jesus Christ can seem like anathema, may be something they feel deeply unhappy about. They probably think that they're going to have to give up a lot. Well, tough. Yes, we do have to give up a lot. But what we have to give up is like nothing compared to what we take on. I don't want any part of my former life. It's that easy to give up once you know what you have been missing. That peace that passes all understanding. Because he has a great Redeemer. And he enables us beyond what we think we're able to do in our own power. Yeah, Chuck Gerrard. Great old song from the 70s, I would say. 70s or 80s. Calvary Baptist Church. Passed away last year. One of the Jesus Movement worship leaders. Chuck Gerrard. You're on Gospel Radio Program. And here's another one from that era by Bob Fitts. Another Californian. Blessed be the Lord God Almighty.

Bob Fitz, blessed be the Lord God Almighty. We're talking about the empowering of the Holy Spirit in the lives of the disciples. And indeed, we look at one of the shortest books in the Bible, one chapter only. It's not given a chapter number, it's just the book of Judah, or Jude is the anglicized version. Judah was brother of James, and they were half-brothers of Jesus. So they had an earthly father, presuming it was Joseph. Joseph and Mary begat James and Jude. So Jude talks of it this way. Jude, a slave of Jesus Christ and brother of James, to those who are called, who are loved in God the Father and kept safe for Jesus Christ. May mercy and peace and love be multiplied to you. So this was one who actually didn't believe that this brother of his, who was born in Bethlehem, Nazarene, from Nazareth, was God incarnate. How could he be? He's my brother. But something happened, and suddenly realized that this one that he'd grown up with in the family was the Messiah. And he offers warnings to the believers, to the church. I wish to remind you, verse 5, though you have come to know all things, that the Lord, once having saved a people out of the land of Egypt, afterward destroyed those who did not believe. And the angels, who did not keep their own position of authority, but deserted their proper place, he has kept in everlasting shackles under gloomy darkness until the judgment of the great day. So these are the fallen angels. They are in captivity. In the same way as these angels, Sodom and Gomorrah and the cities around them, having given themselves over to sexual immorality and gone after a different sort of flesh, are displayed as an example, suffering the punishment of eternal fire. Yet in the same way, these people, also by their visionary dreaming, defile the flesh, reject the Lord's authority, and defame glorious beings. But when Michael, the archangel, disputing with the devil, was arguing about the body of Moses, he did not dare to render a judgment against him for slander, but said, "May the Lord rebuke you." Yeah, this is interesting that the archangel Michael put it in the Lord's hands to rebuke Satan. Was he actually worried about the power of Satan? So said, "May the Lord rebuke him," rather than put his own being in danger. These people slander themselves, whatever they do not understand. They slander whatever they do not understand, sorry, and whatever they do understand instinctively, like animals, without reason, by these things they are destroyed. So this is their own instinctive worldly understanding. Plenty of that around still, isn't there? Worldly understanding, like that of a wild animal. Woe to them, for they went the way of Cain, for they were consumed for pay
and Balaam's error. So Balaam effectively prostituted himself for money, and in cunning deception. And in Korah's rebellion, they have been destroyed. These people, this is a real rebuke coming from Jude. These people are hidden rocky reefs at your love feasts, shamelessly feasting with you, tending only to themselves. They are waterless clouds carried along by winds, fruitless trees in late autumn, doubly dead, uprooted. Wild waves of the sea foaming up their own shame. Wandering stars for whom the gloom of utter darkness has been reserved forever. It's fearful stuff, the way he describes it. Waterless clouds carried along by winds, fruitless trees in late autumn doubly dead and uprooted, wild waves of the sea foaming up their own shame, wandering stars, especially sad and lonely, this one, wandering stars for whom the gloom of utter darkness has been reserved forever. Destined to outer darkness. It was also about these people that Enoch, the seventh generation from Adam, prophesied, saying, "Behold, the Lord came with myriads of his holy ones to execute a judgment against all. He will convict all the ungodly for all their ungodly deeds that they have done in an ungodly way, and for all the harsh things ungodly sinners have spoken against him." Conviction for all the ungodly things spoken against him. Woo. And then he has another tirade against these unrepentant sinners. Verse 16, "These are belly-aching grumblers." Sometimes I almost laugh with the terms that Jude uses, but it's not a laughing matter. "These are belly-aching grumblers, following after their own desires. Their mouth speaks grandiose things, showing favoritism for the sake of gain. But you, loved ones, ought to remember the words previously proclaimed by the apostles and disciples of our Lord Jesus Christ, how they kept telling you, in the last time there will be scoffers following after their own ungodly desires. These are the ones who cause divisions, worldly minded, not having the Spirit." See, I stress again, the Spirit is so important. You must be sure you have the Spirit of God dwelling within you. "But you, loved ones, continue building yourself up on your most holy faith, praying in the Holy Spirit. Keep yourselves in the love of God, eagerly waiting for the mercy of our Lord Jesus Christ that leads to eternal life." Amen. That leads to eternal life. "And have mercy on those who are wavering. Save them by snatching them out of the fire. But on others, have mercy with fear, hating even the garment defiled by the flesh." So we need to be ready to encourage who Jesus called the little ones, those who are still like babies in the faith. "Now to the one who is able to keep you from stumbling and to present you blameless before the presence of his glory with great joy, to the only God, our Saviour, through Jesus Christ our Lord,
be glory, majesty, power, and authority before all time, now and forever. Amen. Here's Graham Kendrick, a song he wrote called The Servant King.

0: that we get our people vaccinated and access to timely treatment.
1: Our focus is on ownership and control of or management of our own heritage, but we're well aware that the government will fight against that at any opportunity.
2: Victoria Park sits on a fractured rock aquifer. The whole system is a spring system, so it's not just where the water's springing out, it's also where it lands, it flows beneath, nourishes the trees. There's around 60 really ancient trees there, pre-settlement trees. I guess they're like the elders, you know, looking over the landscape. There's over 4,000 trees, a lot of those are seedlings.
3: When we had the first finding, we thought maybe it's just a one-off, you know, a once-in-a-lifetime type of event, and we were all very excited about it, but weren't really sure of the significance or how important it was in the grand scheme of things. And then when we had the second match, we all thought, oh my gosh, this is just amazing, astounding to us.
4: Hello everyone, I'm Harrison Peterson and this is Weekly News and Review. But first, I want to acknowledge the traditional owners of the land, their elders past and present. Australia is experiencing its largest diphtheria outbreak since records began. Over 95% of recent cases in the Northern Territory have affected Aboriginal people. Diphtheria is a highly contagious and potentially fatal bacterial infection. So far, it's spread from the Northern Territory to Western Australia, South Australia and Queensland. NIRS News' Adam Evans has the story.
5: Diphtheria was a common cause of death among children before a vaccine was rolled out in the 1940s. The disease has two strains. One affects the skin and the other, the more fatal strain, affects the respiratory system. The first cases of the current outbreak were detected in May last year, infecting the skin. The potentially fatal respiratory strain emerged in the Northern Territory in March this year. It developed into the biggest outbreak the country has ever seen. As of Friday, there were more than 230 cases and it spread due to low vaccination rates.
0: Over 95% of the cases in the Northern Territory are among Aboriginal people. This is an infection that is really, I guess, hunting out the most sickest people in this country. So this is why it's important that we focus on ensuring that we get our people vaccinated and access to timely treatment.
5: That was Donna Archie, the CEO of the Aboriginal Medical Services Alliance of the Northern Territory on the ABC. The federal government has responded by committing $7.2 million to tackle the problem. It will focus on boosting the medical workforce, providing more vaccinations and educating communities. Diphtheria has captured the media attention this week, but medical services have been treating patients for a while.
6: This is not new in terms of the health fraternity. They have been aware of this in the past month, and we have certainly been working with them. I've been in Alice Springs talking to Congress and the Aboriginal Medical Services Alliance, Northern Territory. We have seen programs rolling out in places like Yundamu in language. We know that we've got over 100 Aboriginal languages. We need to ensure that the communication is there, not misinformation. We certainly saw that through COVID, and we need to ensure that the right information is getting out to our remote and regional communities.
4: That was Malindiri McCarthy, the Minister for Indigenous Australians, finishing off that story. An open letter to the Tasmanian government this week has highlighted concerns over the state's drafted Aboriginal Heritage Bill. The letter from the Tasmanian Aboriginal Centre says the government hasn't consulted traditional owners or the public properly. The centre says if it's passed, the proposed bill will continue to prioritise non-Indigenous heritage over Aboriginal history. The letter says the bill also doesn't include strong enough regulations to protect cultural landscapes, cultural heritage and traditional practices. Nala Mansell is the campaign coordinator at the Tasmanian Aboriginal Centre. She's told me Palawa traditional owners want the same level of heritage protection as other Tasmanians.
1: Tasmania has one of the
7: most weakest and outdated Aboriginal heritage laws in the whole country. We have been calling for decades for some type of protection for our heritage. Here in Tasmania, white heritage is given total protection. White people have full ownership and control over their own heritage. Yet here in Tasmania, our Aboriginal heritage is owned and controlled by the Crown. So we've been calling for new laws because we're also not aware of a single time in Tasmania in the past 50 years that Aboriginal heritage laws have ever been used to protect Aboriginal heritage. The information is difficult to find, but the Minister acknowledged that in the past 3 years, she's signed off on over 80 different permits to destroy Aboriginal heritage. So obviously a huge issue here in Tasmania. The government finally agreed to introduce new laws, but we were then horrified to find out that the government had developed and were about to release their own draft bill relating to our heritage without any input or involvement from the Aboriginal community. So we wrote to the Premier about that. We were ignored once they'd sent the bill out for public consultation so that any Aboriginal or white person in the state could have a say. The Minister then reached out to say, okay, I'll listen to Aboriginal voices now. We started meeting with her, reminding her that ownership and control of our own heritage is what we are demanding, just as white people in this state own theirs. It's racial discrimination by refusing us that right. The government suggesting that they're in the consultation phase and no decisions have been made, yet we've found out recently that an ad's been put out by government for Aborigines to sit on their advisory board. So we sent a letter off to the Minister yesterday, as well as all MPs and Legislative Councillors around that today. So, yeah, a huge campaign for the Aboriginal community. Our focus is on ownership and control of or management of our own heritage, but we're well aware that the government will fight against that at any opportunity.
4: That was Nala Mansell from the Tasmanian Aboriginal Centre speaking to me about an open letter the centre has sent criticising the Tasmanian government's proposed Aboriginal Heritage Bill. And IRS News has reached out to the Tasmanian government's Aboriginal Affairs Department for a response. You're listening to the National Indigenous Radio Service's weekly news and review. I'm Harrison Peterson, coming to you from Mugajin, Brisbane, in Yuggera and Turrbal country. Still to come in this episode, researchers have found humpback whales can swim between Australia and Brazil.
3: When we did get the notification of the matches, I thought, well, maybe this is a mistake. And so I checked the photographs. I asked some other people to check the photographs. We consulted with quite a lot of people and were very precautious, making sure that these were genuinely matches and not a false positive.
4: I'll have more on that later.
8: You there, Uncle? I got all the shopping for when the family arrives.
9: Yeah. Whoa! Oh, the shopping is right. But yeah, it's good to have the food under control when the family gets together. That's why I was just on that MoneySmart website, because taking control of our super and our retirement is important to us all. MoneySmart has some great superannuation and retirement resources that can help, including some specifically for mob. You can learn a bit more about how to take control of your super and retirement by visiting moneysmart.gov.au/retirement.
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11: Program sponsor.
4: An independent water expert says the site earmarked for the 2032 Olympic Stadium in Brisbane should be preserved. Victoria Park, or Burumbin as it's known by traditional owners, has one of the springs that provided critical fresh water to Yuggera people and early settlers. Hydrogeologist Ned Hamer spoke to Karen Durante and Karina Hogan this week on Triple A Murray Country in Brisbane.
11: I could be biased. I'm a hydrogeologist. I've studied underground water most of my working career. So I think springs are special. Springs don't occur anywhere. There's usually something unique about the geology, the hydrology, the landscape, where springs occur. And they also are undeniably linked. Have cultural significance. Every spring I've worked on, there is a strong cultural connection. They often sustain the trees. So Victoria Park sits on a fractured rock aquifer, and there's water flowing through the fractures in that rock. That aquifer is recharged from the higher elevated parts of Burumbin, and flows out and exits the landscape in the lower areas. The whole system is a spring system. So it's not just where the water's springing out. It's also where it lands, it flows beneath, nourishes the trees. There's around 60 really ancient trees there, pre-settlement trees. I guess they're like the elders, you know, looking over the landscape. There's over 4,000 trees. You know, there's over 4,000 trees, and a lot of those are seedlings or young offspring from the larger trees that they're looking out over.
12: The spring is helping the land grow the next batch, so
11: to
12: speak.
11: It's interlinked and interconnected.
13: Well, one of the parts I read in the report, Karen, actually, was about the beginning of colonisation here in Brisbane, and that was quite a popular place for people to go to get water. Can you talk about those beginning phases when this whole entire place, Brisbane, the part where you said that mob set up there, colonisers set up there, and utilised that spring themselves?
11: Yeah, so the springs have been flowing for probably millions, tens, hundreds of millions of years. It's also sustained First Nations cultures for tens of thousands of years. And that was sort of left intact until the settlement years. Would have been a great place to go and collect water and drink, and that water would have had a flavour. Every spring's got a different flavour because of the mineral content in the water and the rock it flows through. So I've got a little bottle of mineral water here called Wadi. We like to drink mineral water. It's got a taste. It quenches your thirst. It's got electrolytes, especially when you've been sweating. It's essential, and campsites would have been set up around that. Those campsites would have existed there for tens of thousands of years, up in the hills around the water, not in the water, but sensibly up around them, but within short walking distance. The very early settlers recognised the importance of water and usually looked for water for where they were going to establish permanent settlements. Brisbane was one of those. So Burumbin was set aside as a water reserve in the 1840s. So that's only a couple of decades after first arrival. Mm. It was set aside as a water reserve and as a recreational reserve. So it was recognised by the government of the time as a place of, you know, recreational reserve is obviously, it's a beautiful place to go and visit, chain of pools. And that effectively kind of set in place preservation legislation that continues through to this day. It's been heavily modified. It's not functioning as a water reserve anymore. It's been functioning very much so as a recreational reserve, a beautiful place for people to go and relax.
12: But its values to First Nations people hasn't changed.
11: Has not changed. Water's still flowing.
12: Yeah.
11: The water's still flowing. So that significance itself is intact.
4: That was hydrogeologist Ned Hamer speaking to Karen Durante and Karina Hogan on AAA Murray Country in Brisbane. Yagarai elders have applied to the Federal Environment Minister to protect the parks under cultural heritage laws. Yagarai Mugajin elders have made a submission to the Federal Minister to declare the area a protected site. They've also set up a Guri camp to highlight its cultural importance.
14: Yes, the Guri camp is still there. They're staying strong. And we've got another camp going up. And look, First Nations people are protected under various legislations to assert their rights to protect cultural heritage and to continue culture. And that's what's happening at the Guri camp.
4: That's Yagarai elder Gaja Carey-Charlton speaking to AAA. Federal Environment Minister Senator Murray Watt has appointed an independent reporter to assess applications about the park under the Aboriginal and Torres Strait Islander Heritage Protection Act. Whale watching is popular with tourists and citizen scientists, and their photos have led to a groundbreaking finding about the journeys of humpback whales. Griffith University is involved in an international study that's found humpbacks can swim between breeding grounds in Australia and Brazil. The 14,000-kilometre trip is similar to the distance between Sydney to London. Griffith University PhD candidate Stephanie Stack and other researchers looked at 20,000 photos of whale tails and found two whales that had completed the journey. She told NIRS News' Mark Hydes, crucial photos that identified the whales weren't taken by the marine experts.
15: Two of the photographs that uncovered these connections were taken by citizen scientists. And those people happened to upload their photographs to Happy Whale. And that allowed the group of us, the researchers and the people working in these regions, to get notification that there had been matches made.
16: You found one whale that was photographed near Queensland in 2007 and then spotted in Brazil in 2019. Was there a part of you at all that didn't think that could be possible?
15: Yeah, absolutely. I never would have imagined that whales could travel that far. And don't know that I would have thought, you know, biologically it would make sense for them to do that because they're on such a tight energy budget. You know, humpback whales are feeding when they're in the Southern Ocean, and then they're just metabolizing their blubber and living off of their blubber while they're swimming around in the breeding grounds. So for them to make such a long journey is a bit unusual and strange. So I never would have thought that it would be something that we would see in the course of our research. And when we did get the notification of the matches, I thought, well, maybe this is a mistake. And so I checked the photographs. I asked some other people to check the photographs. We consulted with quite a lot of people and were very precautious, making sure that these were genuinely matches and not a false positive.
16: We also found a second whale that was spotted in Brazil in 2003 and then off Queensland last year. Was that a bit more expected given your first finding?
15: Yes. So when we had the first finding, we thought maybe it's just a one-off, you know, a once-in-a-lifetime type of event. And we were all very excited about it, but weren't really sure of the significance or how important it was in the grand scheme of things. And then when we had the second match, we all thought, oh my gosh, this is just amazing, astounding to us. And what was really notable was that the matches go in both directions. So one whale went from Harvey Bay to Brazil, and the second whale went from Brazil to Harvey Bay. So the whales moved in both directions, which was really important to us. It showed that it's not just a one-off random sort of accident, but it's actually possible to have this type of population exchange in both directions.
16: Well, you found two over the years you've been in the study. Do you think it's rare?
15: It's extremely rare. So after we had the notifications of these two matches, we decided to comb through all of the photographic evidence that was available. So a group of collaborators working in Eastern Australia and in Latin America contributed their photo ID catalogs, and we compared 20,000 photographs that were taken between 1984 and 2025, and looked to see how many matches we found. And we still just found the two. So it's just those two whales out of 20,000 individuals that made the move. So yes, we know that it's possible, but extremely rare.
16: What do you think it says about the long-term health of the whale population?
15: Well, it shows that whale populations are more connected than we realized. Traditionally, the distinct breeding populations in the Southern Hemisphere are thought to be separate and managed as separate, distinct populations. And this shows that the connectivity is more than we thought. So rare crossings, even though it's very small numbers, rare crossings like these do help maintain gene flow between populations. And that's important for the species' ability to adapt to change over time. So it's a good thing to have mixing in your gene pool. And it also contributes to cultural transmission. For example, humpback whales famously sing their song. And in the Southern Hemisphere, it's known that the whale's song spreads between populations right across the hemisphere. And so these inter-ocean crossings are probably a part of how that cultural transmission occurs.
16: Is climate change a factor at all?
15: Absolutely, yes. We know that climate change is reshaping the Southern Ocean. For example, it's altering the sea ice and then shifting the krill distribution. And the changing conditions in Antarctica are affecting the whales that depend on krill for their source of energy. And that will affect how much energy is available for them when they undertake their migration. So, of course, if the environmental change is happening, make the feeding grounds more or less accessible to whales in the future, we might see more of these type of movements happening over time. So we know that the ecosystem in Antarctica is changing rapidly. It's undergoing a significant change at the moment. And it's important that we can invest into continued long-term monitoring to understand exactly how the changes in Antarctica are affecting humpback whales here in Australia and also elsewhere around the world.
16: How will your findings influence whale research moving forward?
15: That's a great question. We hope that we can continue to monitor the whales through that photo identification, and that involves many people, international collaboration and citizen scientists. So it's just beginning the whale season right now. I hope that this finding encourages people to go out and photograph whales during the whale season and share them with happy whales so that we can continue to learn more about these whales.
4: That's Stephanie Stack, a PhD candidate at Griffith University, discussing her humpback whale research with NIRS News' Mark Hydes. And that's Weekly News in Review for another week. If there's something happening in your community that you want to let the show know about, you can always drop an email to news@nirs.org.au. That's news@nirs.org.au. You can also send a message to NIRS on Facebook, Instagram, or LinkedIn. I'm Harrison Peterson, and thanks for joining me.

0: Week 2 of the Sir Doug Nicholls Round for the 2026 AFL Premiership Season. Round 11 for AFL Indigenous Broadcasting. The Western Bulldogs taking on Melbourne. Live from Wurundjeri lands at Marvel Stadium. With your callers, Ron Rogers and Peter Cardamone. With today's expert commentary from Chris Egan. 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The AFL's Sir Doug Nicholls Round is more than football. It's a celebration of culture, legacy, resilience and the extraordinary impact Aboriginal and Torres Strait Islander peoples have had on the game. Named in the honour of Sir Doug Nicholls, recognising a trailblazer who broke barriers both on and off the field. A footballer, pastor, activist and the first First Nations governor of an Australian state. This year's theme, Past Legacies, Future Legends, honouring the pioneers who paved the way while celebrating the next generation of First Nations stars shaping the future of the game. Round 11 for the 2026 AFL Premiership Season for AFL Indigenous Broadcasting. The Western Bulldogs taking on Melbourne from Wurundjeri lands live at Marvel Stadium. The Western Bulldogs take on Melbourne live from Wurundjeri lands at Marvel Stadium. Broadcast throughout the nation by the National Indigenous Radio Service.
1: Good afternoon, everyone, and welcome to the Docklands. We're under the roof at Marvel Stadium for the conclusion of Sir Doug Nicholls Round, the final game of Round 11. And I'm in shock. I'll tell you why in a moment. But let me paint the picture. This is really an important match as we draw the curtain on the Sir Doug Nicholls Round for 2026. 10th placed the Western Bulldogs versus 5th Melbourne. Fair to say, Melbourne have been the surprise packet of season 2026 thus far. Bulldogs, well, they started like the proverbial house on fire, but it's been more of a house of cards of recent.

0: times, a lot of injuries, and we'll be interested to see how they handle a very much improved Melbourne here this afternoon. The reason I'm in shock is there's a big game already well underway. In fact, it's almost three-quarter time up at NG Stadium between the Greater Western Sydney Giants and the reigning back-to-back Premier, the Brisbane Lions. And at the moment, it's a rout, but not quite what you'd think. The Giants lead by 72 points. That's quite amazing as it's almost three-quarter time up there. But first of all, on behalf of the team here, I'd like to acknowledge and pay our respects to the traditional owners of the lands here at the Docklands in Melbourne. Of course, we're on Wurundjeri land. Also like to acknowledge and pay our respects to the traditional owners of the land, to wherever this broadcast is being heard right across Australia. My name's Ron Rogers. Next to me, former Magpie and one of our favourites on AFL Indigenous Broadcasting, Chris Egan. G'day, Eags.
1: G'day, Ronnie. How are you?
0: Good, thank you, mate.
1: I would say his name, but he hasn't even been introduced yet, so we'll skip to him in a second. But no, thank you. And Mr. Cardamone, it's always a pleasure working beside a brother from Shepparton and a brother from the old Golden area, Bendigo, our Pioneers, and, you know, Discovery, whatever it's called. It's the run of muck. Universal, isn't it? Universal.
0: Oh, gee, that's
1: Uni Nights was always a fun night over there, Carters, must say. But no, I'm really looking forward to today. Obviously, it's a very significant round for, you know, the brothers and past and present, and, you know, and also sisters that play in AFLW as well. So they have their round, obviously, later in the year, which we'll be a part of as well, Ronnie, I'm assuming. But, you know, I really look forward to today. Really look forward to the last night. It was a fantastic turnout for the man himself and Scotty Pendlebury. Brother, congratulations on the 433. And it was a good result in the end. A little bit unlucky result also with Jamie Elliott and Darcy Moore going down. So hopefully we'll find out more about that. And in other shock news, I've got to throw this out. There's a little bit of a stab, but it takes a magpie for the Carlton, for the Blues to win. Just saying.
0: Well, that's right. Yes, that's true. As we look out over the ground here, and of course, this is our pre-match brought to you by our major program sponsors, the AFL, the Community Broadcasting Foundation, and, of course, Champion Data. Calling all the action with me today, Shout Peter Cardamone. G'day, Pete.
2: G'day, Ronnie. Happy half-time, everyone. Very long intro, I'll tell you. It's a little
0: Well, you had a crack at me off air about the intro, and I thought it was pretty good, to be honest.
2: G'day, Ronnie. G'day, Chrissy.
1: Hey, brother. We're going to start calling you Shannon Knoll for a second.
3: What about me?
2: Yeah, I know.
1: He's over there in the corner waving his head.
0: I was moving pictures in my day, but anyway, that just shows my age. How are you going, Peter?
2: I'm going really well, especially on a Sunday where some underdogs have won, and I think it's great for the competition, but yeah, that's a massive,
0: They're just piling on the pain.
2: Everyone in the media area is staring at the screens. It's not even three-quarter time
0: They're
2: yet.
0: Almost up to 100 points. It's 80-something points. I can't do the math.
2: They've kicked 22 goals. The Giants have got 10 goal kickers, and they're already, you know, they're, what, 84 points in front. That's
0: 84, is it?
2: 84 points at NG Stadium. So happy Sunday.
0: They've kicked 13 goals two in the third term, the two behinds. That's unheard of against the reigning Premier.
2: Do you reckon Chris Fagan will blow a gasket?
0: Oh, I reckon I'd say he already has. But he's a very sort of a calm and cool, collected sort of character, but I don't know that he'll be calm and collected over that.
2: He won't be too happy. Hey, winners over the weekend. Our broadcast is brought to you by the Community Broadcasting Foundation, our program sponsors, Hawthorne, Richmond, Frio, North, Geelong, the Pies and Carlton, and, of course, the Giants are belting the Brisbane Lions. Chrissy, what's taken your fancy so far in round 11, week two of Sir Doug Nicholls' Indigenous round?
1: Oh, just like you said, a couple of upsets. Obviously, Carlton beating Port last night probably wasn't on the cards, but Port haven't been, you know, too
0: travelling that well.
1: Yeah, they haven't been travelling that great, but still, you know, In an odd, very weird way, Carlton can still make finals, and they actually have a run ahead of them that potentially may go that way if they keep playing the way they do. So, but yeah, obviously that. And then seeing this, I've been here since probably about lunchtime today, so I watched most of this, and the Sturridge an absolute blowout. 14 goals before three-quarter time. That's not unheard of, but very surprising because GWS is probably the upset of the competition, to be honest, with all the potential that they do
0: have. Talk about not being travelling that well. They haven't been travelling that well either.
1: No, well, that's what I mean. They've probably been the upset because they've got a shitload of talent and they're just not stringing it together. But this might be the win that just slingshots them, you know, gives them that little bit of confidence and get back to the GWS that we know. So, yeah, a couple there to look at, really.
2: Cadman with three, Grzeski with three, Stringer with three, Toby Green back into some form with five straight, 17 touches, 13 kicks, four handballs, one tackle, and yeah, I never tackled when I kicked goals. It was amazing.
3: You never tackled, period.
2: Pretty much. Chrissy, everything okay, mate? You were a bit early. What's up?
1: Everything okay? No, just...
2: Too early, Ronnie? No, we love Chrissy being here. He's a big part of our pre-match.
1: I'm usually late to all the listeners, but that's just...
0: You know, no, you're not.
1: But I'm very, yes, very early, today.
2: We get stuck in it. We name him, Ronnie.
1: A couple of beers last night. Now, I just stayed in the city instead of going all the way home.
2: That's the key.
1: Smart man.
0: The big news story prior to perhaps today and Brisbane getting was obviously Pendles. And
1: yep.
0: Now, did you cross over with Pendles?
1: Yep. Coming my second year, and the man next door to us, Daisy.
0: Daisy Thomas.
1: My first season was 05, and they got drafted in 05, and started lacing them up against with them boys in 06. And I used to say like to him back then, as I used to do, just be a cocky little bloke I was, but just pump him up. And I said, mate, Del Ceno's gonna have nothing on you by the time you're done. And he humbled old Pender. He's like, oh, I don't know, because Del Ceno was very, very good. So it was a big call. And I think I was wrong.
0: Could you predict it well?
2: So, Del Sando, how many did he play? 360?
1: 360, but I'm just talking about overall footballer and okay. That. I'm just, that's no disrespect to Del Sando.
0: Could you ever envisage in your wildest dreams that he'd play 433? And he's not done.
1: Yes, I'm not surprised because of the absolute professionalism and everything that he puts in his body, but something he doesn't get credit for is he's a tough unit. He has played with broken legs and broken back and ribs and hands and just about anything you can think of. He's pushed his body to the absolute extreme to get through it. But not only that, he sets the tone by, the way he prepares for games, the way he looks after his body, it's absolutely second to none. But to play 433, it's unheard of. Obviously Boomer did it, but before him, it was Tuck, wasn't it? Tuck, and that was probably a 20. That
2: Dustin
1: was over 20.
2: Fletcher.
1: Was that a 20?
0: Yeah, Dustin Fletcher got to 400.
1: Yeah, but in terms of what I'm saying, but in terms of that record, Tuck had that for like nearly 20 years before Boomer got to that. So, it is unheard of. Do I think I could be beaten again? Maybe, but
0: I heard someone say Bontempelli would be the next one. He's 28 and played 60 or something like that.
1: The unheard of thing.
2: Two. The
1: unheard of thing is just that he's a midfielder as well, and he plays predominantly. He's played 90% of his career in the midfield. So, and to do that at 433 games and play at a really high level still, and still playing very good football. Anzac medal a couple of weeks ago with 43 or whatever it was, and a goal last night. Big hit on Harley. But you love seeing that sort of stuff. You still love seeing that fight from the old fella, and players feed off that sort of stuff, and you can see why I keep him around the club. Push for 500.
0: Well, he did say that he's not done yet. To play on next year.
1: Yeah.
0: Now, obviously, he'd be managed.
1: 100% he would.
0: But and he probably has been a little bit this year, but that'd be quite an effort to play on again next year.
2: Yeah, it would be. I agree, Ronnie. Probably one thing for me, and it's common knowledge that there's been some issues with his financial position.
1: With the manager.
2: Last 12 months. And we're not here to touch on that.
0: It's like me and my manager. We've got some issues.
2: Well, Karen's got an attitude problem, Ronnie. You sort her out. I've already sorted out Lindy. She's my manager.
0: I know who sorts who out.
1: She runs the houses and the real estate.
2: Correct. So, Chrissy, can I say that would that be an important part of his decision making going forward, the financial contribution that he'll get out of footy, do you think, or not?
1: Scotty. We don't know what he makes. He doesn't. He doesn't talk about it.
2: So what is Scott Pendlebury worth now? If he plays on next year, is he on a $300,000 or $400,000 contract, or is he still demanding big money?
1: Pendles is all about team. Pendles has already made enough money. I don't think he's definitely going to hold club at ransom. One thing you've never heard about Scott is that they're in negotiations and the stalemate here on their end, or Scotty's end or anything like that. Obviously, there was off-field stuff with a past manager who ripped him off.
2: Allegedly, of course.
1: Ripped him off. But at the same time, I think he'd be happy with, 400 to 500 grand. And he still deserves it. Well, he's still playing good footy.
0: He doesn't need the money. He's made plenty out of selling wine this week.
1: Well, he's probably made about 700 grand this week. So.
2: Can I just say... And we all know that I love the Maggies, and I'm a big GWS supporter with that connection with the Golden Valley crew. But can I just say, yesterday, it was such a magnificent pre-match when he went past all the ex-teammates, people that have been important to him. I actually was quite emotional at home. I sat there with my wife and daughter, and it was really emotional. I don't know him. I've called, obviously, his whole career. But I've got to say, I thought Collingwood did an amazing job. The AFL were brilliant. But one thing I really did like is all the players had the gold numbers. Yes. I thought that was brilliant.
1: Well, they didn't even know about it.
2: I didn't know.
1: No, so the players didn't know about it until last night when they got their jumpers and they seen the gold, and it just went into a frenzy. Like, they were actually, because it was the aggressive, what they put out is that Pendles was wearing the gold, not anyone else. So all the teammates were expecting their normal jumpers, but once they got them, they were just all up and about it. It was like a lot of excitement around it. A
0: couple of things. The party was almost spoiled by the West Coast Eagles, who played
2: good
0: out of this game.
2: Yeah, they were good.
0: And unfortunately,
1: not surprisingly though, they were good last week.
0: Yeah,
1: too.
0: They're certainly improving.
1: Yeah.
0: And I guess the other, conversely, the downfall on the day was Jamie Elliott, who is such a great player. When he gets the turnstiles clicking, he's just such a wonderful.
1: And he was on last night.
0: Small forward, and he was. He played really well. And
1: might have been his fourth goal, potential sealer.
0: Yeah, he. We believe we're not 100% sure, but it looks like
2: the boys next door were saying it was an ACL, Ronnie.
0: Yeah,
2: that's what they've reported already. The Triple M boys. So,
0: okay.
2: So yeah, it's devastating.
0: And at his age, Eeks, he's 33, I think. 33.
2: Could be all over. Yesterday might have been his last game of AFL footy. Certainly,
1: he's still signed for next year though.
0: Yeah, no, I'm not saying he can't play on.
1: No, but it's...
0: But you know it. You know
1: long,
0: as you get older.
1: Injury, lad, is definitely... That's a massive setback at age 34. And, you need everything going for you well. So just, fingers crossed that, misses the... So he should be right by, this time next year. Actually, probably even a little bit earlier. Go for a full pre-season, hopefully, which will be good. Because he'll obviously start running by then with this ACL after he gets surgery, if that is the case. And, hopefully, we see the best of him because he's been sensational over the last couple of years. Been a little bit not supported this year, which has been pretty tough. And last night he stood up as he does, obviously with the 3-1, and that would have been his fourth goal. But that's just Jamie Elliott hitting it at its highest point. And it was a fantastic mark, but just that awkward landing is almost a little bit of a hyperextension, which usually is a telltale sign that it is an ACL. And
0: The other one that reminds me a bit of is Callum Ward when he
1: went down.
0: And that retired him, unfortunately. And I don't want to see Jamie retire because he's such a tremendous player, but we'll have to wait and see how it all settles down and in the fullness of time.
1: Yeah.
2: Chrissy, I want to bring up a couple of clubs at the moment, and I think there's some Josh Carr. Okay, he's at the start of his coaching career on his own.
0: You're not going to get into him, are you, Carter?
2: No, I'm going to get into their players, though. Yep. Port Adelaide at home, average starters. They were jumped by the Blues. Carlton have won the third game for the year. They've won two in a row. Interim coach Josh Fraser are doing an amazing job allowing the players just to play. But can I've touched on Port, but I want to talk about Adelaide and their injuries and team selection. No Tex. He dominates in the SA NFL. They lose on, was it Thursday night? Friday night, Adelaide?
0: Adelaide.
2: Where am I at?
0: Yeah, don't know.
2: They lose to Hawthorn on Thursday night, 40-11.
0: In Launceston.
2: Yeah, in the wet, I understand. But Josh Richelli and Rankin, they're saying that they can't play on ball together because of their deficiency with their defensive side of their game. Chris, at this level, is that good enough? Surely, if they're two gun midfielders, and Richelli's really started to make his mark in the midfield. He has an impact when he goes on ball, but surely they can play on ball at the same time.
1: Yeah, they can. I don't know. Some people just throw something out there. Like, at the end of the day, as long as you play two ways, that's all that matters. And if I've never seen Rankin just be a one-way player.
2: I've seen
1: him play his defensive roles and pushes back and helps out, so I don't know. I don't want to get too much into it, but it always seems to be a knock on a lot of people. He's been a knock on me, but I thought I used to work a bit harder than everyone else on my team, especially on the defensive side as a forward. So, I'm just going to leave it at that, but I think sometimes it can be just a little bit shaded. But Richelli, he's still learning. He's a kid too. He's had, three, four years for the young cooter?
2: Yeah.
1: Yeah, so, but he's been on and off for injury over the last 12 months, But once he finds his way in there, he's a very good footballer, and he's tough and strong as nails. You know, obviously that bloodline from the GV area must be pretty good for him. But he's a good kid, and I think that he's going to develop. But in terms of it, them not having both of them in there at the same time, I think that's just a bit stupid, because they'll figure it out, and they figure out a way, because obviously you can't have two go-tos at the same time. You know, no. One's going to be a go-to, one's going to play a defensive role as well. So, yeah, they'll work that out, and they're, you know, good footballers who will learn and listen.
2: Hey, Ronnie, North Melbourne, 43 points
0: down.
2: That was
0: unbelievable.
2: They win after the sign. What's your take on North at the moment, Ronnie? Are you excited as a North supporter?
0: I
2: know you're Sydney, but if you're a North supporter.
0: There's a lot of difference between their best and their worst, and you even see it in games where they play some really good footy and then they play some pretty ordinary stuff as well. But I think it was more of a reflection on Gold Coast. Now, whether it's, you know, a lot of the journos are saying, oh, they played in the heat 2 weeks in a row, they come back, they got away for a great start against North, 43, 44 points in front, and ran out of legs late because they were affected by playing in the humidity and the heat in Darwin.
2: Okay.
0: Now, whether you're an advocate for that or not, I don't know, but if they're fair dinkum about playing finals, you don't get 43 points in front and lose the game. Do you, Chris?
1: No. Yeah, but it's...
2: If you're a premiership contender?
1: If you're a premiership contender.
0: They were touted top four, weren't they?
1: Yeah. Well, I've still got, you know, a little bit of hopes that they'll make it, you know, definitely to a prelim or if not a granny. They're definitely... I'm not going to say they're underrated, but they're definitely a team that's building and coming to build, coming something special, that's for sure. But it's football. That happens. Sometimes you lose those ones.
0: What do you take out of it from a North Melbourne perspective?
1: From a North Melbourne perspective is that gives you more confidence than anything. Them wins, they're the ones that really jumpstart you. You know, you get ones that are hard fought throughout the whole day and then you get up and about. But them ones where you're not expected to win because you're getting slapped and then come back, like that's the ones that really give that next level of confidence. You think, shit, if we can do that, you know, against a quality opposition, we can do it. But this is where, you know, you're touching on, North Melbourne's bad is bad, but that's not as bad as it used to be, and that's why they've got, you know, become a better football club. You know, that's not too far in between good and bad now, where it used to be really good or really horrible. So that, you know, there's just too much separation there. So they've definitely found, you know, a lot more consistency, and they're building to be a really good football squad. And, you know, if they can, I reckon if they can just find one more premier, maybe a half back that can really light up a game, ball use and stuff like that, I think North would be very handy over the next couple of years. Like, they've just got, I think they've got a few things there. They just need that someone who can really just light up a game.
2: That's the voice of Chrissy Egan, the former Magpie, of course, joining us on Sunday afternoon footy here from Marvel Stadium. It is week two of the Indigenous round, the Sir Doug Nicholls Indigenous round. Hey, I tell you what, I quite often have a look at the AFL website and some talking points through the week. When we come back, I know we need to go to a break, Ronnie, but when we come back, I'm going to go through what the AFL experts are saying, the best Indigenous player ever at each individual club. And it just so happens that our very own Chris Johnson was named the best Indigenous player of the Brisbane Bears ever, Brisbane Lions ever. So I'm going to go through the other clubs. There's some brilliant names, unbelievable footballers, Ronnie. We'll do that after the break.
0: We'll take a break. Of course, we're here under the roof, I should say, at Docklands for the Western Bulldogs and Melbourne. This game will complete the second week of the Sir Doug Nicholls round. Before I do go to that break, just letting you know, it's early stages, last quarter up at NG Stadium, and the margin, last glance, was 88 points in favour of the GWS. 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
8: You're tuned to Round 11, week two of the Sir Doug Nicholls Round for the 2026 AFL Premiership season. 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
0: Great to have your company wherever you're listening right around Australia. We're coming to you from the Docklands in Melbourne under the roof for AFL Round 11. It's the Western Bulldogs and Melbourne. Now, Peter Cardamone before the break was talking about some of the greatest Indigenous players from each club of all time and said there's some pretty big names, including our own Chris Johnson, but who else is on that list, Carl?
2: Yeah, good on you, Ronnie. So Andrew McLeod was named the
0: Bungie.
2: Best. Yeah, Bungie. He was named the best Adelaide Indigenous player of all time, 340 games, back-to-back premierships, and, of course, two-time Norm Smith medalist, Chrissy Johnson, as we know. So apologies to Charlie Cameron and Daryl DJ White, but Jono. Now, for some people who don't realise, Chris Johnson, 264 games, All-Australian twice. He was a captain of the Brisbane Lions in his final year, 205 games, of course. He played 59 for Fitzroy before he was obviously transferred over to the Brisbane Bears, Brisbane Lions. So we'll go to Carlton. Eddie Betts has been named the best Indigenous player ever to play for Carlton. So congratulations to him. Leon Davis was a very close first pick in front of Chris Egan, of course. Now, I am being cheeky, but Bobby Hill was also mentioned, but Leon Davis was voted the best Indigenous Collingwood player ever. Michael Long, the best Essendon Indigenous player ever, in front of Gavin Wanganeen, that was voted. Michael Walters, Chrissy,
9: yep,
2: was named the best Fremantle Indigenous player of all time. Graham Polly Farmer was the best Geelong Indigenous player of all time. What a career. He was, some would say the best ruckman of all time, not just Indigenous player. Jared Harbrow has been named the best Bulldogs? Gold Coast and Bulldogs. Oh, Gold Coast. Gold Coast, best Indigenous player.
9: There's a few good players at the Bulldogs, yeah. Right? I don't know about that. Yeah.
2: So he was the best Gold Coast player.
9: Yep.
2: Zach Williams has been named the best GWS Indigenous player of all time. Buddy Franklin has been named the Hawthorn best player of all time, and I've got no issue with that. But very close. Cyril Rioli, Sean Burgoyne, and Chance Bateman as well in the conversation.
0: Some names there.
2: Yeah, correct. What about our very own Jeffrey Farmer?
0: The Whiz.
2: Yeah, he's been named the best Melbourne player of all time. Just in front of Cozzy Pickett.
9: Yeah.
2: Daniel Wells has been named the best North Melbourne Indigenous player of all time.
9: Yep.
2: I hope everyone's enjoying this just to reminisce.
9: Names there.
2: Gavin Wanganeen has been named the best Port Adelaide player of all time in front of Sean Burgoyne and Peter Burgoyne. Of course, he played 240 games. And obviously, Peter earned himself a spot in the Indigenous Team of the Century. Three unbelievable players. Morris Rioli Sr. has been named the best Richmond Indigenous player of all time. Now, out of the St Kilda team, who do you think would go very close?
9: Nicky Winmar.
2: Correct. Well done. Nicky Winmar has been named the greatest ever Indigenous player of all time at the St Kilda Footy Club. Now, there's some arguments at Sydney, but I can say that Adam Goods has been voted the best Sydney Indigenous player of all time in front of Michael O'Loughlin and Lance Buddy Franklin. What about the West Coast Eagles? Have a guess on that one, Chris.
9: Where?
2: Peter Matera. I know. And look, no disrespect. And of course, Peter Matera. I reckon, did Peter Matera work on an Irish footy at all, Ronnie?
0: Not that I'm aware
2: of. Okay, but I know one bloke who did, and he was a very significant figure in the Eagles' history, and that was Chris Lewis.
0: Yes.
2: The sublimely skilled Chris Lewis. I remember working with Louis early days, and he was a great fella too, but Peter Matera's been named. Of course, he was. What about the old set sail from home from 55 metres? in the 92 grand final. I still remember that yesterday. I actually remember where I was too. So well done to Peter Matera, 253 games. And in the final, the Western Bulldogs, Michael Magic McLean, won two best and fairest at Brisbane. He played more than half of his 183 games at the Bulldogs, from moving from south from Darwin. He kicked 23 goals in 95 games for Footscray. He's been named as the best Western Bulldogs Footscray player of all time. So there you have it, everyone. Hope you enjoyed that little segment going through the best Indigenous players of your club.
0: Well, there's been some great names, and there's plenty more. Like our own Gilly McAdam and Adrian, of course.
2: Yep.
0: And, yeah, the list goes on and on and on and on. There's just been some freakish talent.
2: Chris, what? Sorry to cut you off, Ronnie. What makes our Indigenous players so good?
9: It's just the instinct of the game of football itself, and just the natural born skill. Now, it's not natural. A lot of us as kids, that was our escape from reality, and kept us out of trouble. And always used to have a foot in my hand. Cutters, if you remember, if I was a kid, I'd be walking down the mall with a ball.
2: You either had a football or a basketball.
9: That was just the way I lived. And once it come out here, it was just, that's 3 hours away from the world we live in. That's my escape. It's fun, but I enjoyed training and preparation more than I did playing. Being around the brothers, and just not brothers in general, but I'm talking about my teammates who become brothers and all that sort of stuff, and you build those lifelong friendships within football clubs. But it's just the way we play off instincts is just different, and it's exciting. And I know there's a lot of talk about numbers starting to get a little bit low. Well, draft more. If you want the game to be a lot more exciting, draft more, because I'll tell you what, crowds do get up and about when you get Cozzy Pickett around the pill, or an Eddie Betts or Leon back in the day, or even John O'DJ would do something just stupidly, ridiculously awesome from a torpedo from a bounce. Just something like that. Who does that?
0: From an outsider's view, you know what I reckon it is? They play with no fear.
9: Yeah.
0: They just play with if the ball's there to be leap for, they leap.
9: Yeah.
0: If they think they're a chance of kicking a goal, they kick, they have a go.
9: Yeah.
0: Whereas I think a lot of blokes are more hesitant, but a lot of the Indigenous guys, they just, as you said, play on instinct, and they just have no fear. And it's fantastic to watch. We've been marvelling at it for many, many years.
2: So there's one bloke that sticks out for me that he was, and I loved him because he was probably a very similar build to me, and that was Dean Rioli. And Dean Rioli was one of those guys who was a thick-set Indigenous man, where as we get older, we become even more thick-set. But as a player, he was thick-set, Chrissy. But he still had that uncanny ability to get in and out of trouble. He could wind it. He could actually spin into trouble and spin back out, not be tackled. And for a bloke, he was, 6'1", probably played at 90, 92 kilo at that level.
9: Yeah.
2: It was unheard of, but he still had light feet, Chris.
9: Yeah.
2: That's one thing I know about our Indigenous brothers, they're light-footed.
9: Yeah, he definitely did, and it was strong around the pill, but he could move like he was running on water. And, he definitely got away. Probably get dropped these days because we'll look for athletes and that, but that's what I'm saying. We've just got that natural instinct, natural ability, and sometimes you just got to let brothers play. And that's what, in one thing Clarko said, with Cyril, you set up a game plan, a structure, and that, and let Cyril be Cyril. I'll tell you about that in a sec. But, you just got to let them play footy. And at the end of the day, and that's it, what brothers do, and they're just so exciting when they do it. Sometimes it can cost you, but at the end of the day, it's more often than not, it's going to be good than bad.
2: I can't wait. I know, Ronnie, you want to go to a break, and obviously both Bulldogs and Melbourne are out on the arena. It is week two of Marvel Stadium. Of course, the Indigenous round, so Doug Nicholls' Indigenous round on the National Indigenous Radio Service, all brought to you by our program sponsor, the Community Broadcasting Foundation. This is our pre-match with Carter's, Ronnie Rogers, in game 805.
0: And up to three pies and two sandwiches.
2: I didn't want to mention it, Ronnie, but I thought what you've done is pretty much outstanding so far.
9: That's what the bird was for the boys next door. Apparently they were talking about me on the rub, giving it to me about how I love my pies and my milks and old Daisy over here. I was playing uncle before. I was looking after his daughter before.
2: Oh,
9: and
2: that's nice.
9: What he wants to do to me.
2: So, Ronnie, we're going to go through who's going to win and why very shortly, but I can say that today we're going to find out a bit about Melbourne. I think if they can get over the Bulldogs today, this is what Melbourne have got the next 4 weeks. GWS, Collingwood, Essendon, Adelaide. Very winnable. So they could find themselves in the top six three quarters of the way through the season. It's mouthwatering stuff.
0: Now, speaking of GWS, 23-9-147, Brisbane 11-9-75. There's about 11 minutes to play in that match in the final quarter. So that margin is 72, is that right?
2: It's plenty, Ronnie.
0: It's 72. Plenty either way. Yep.
2: 72, yep.
0: So it's a big margin there. Eggs, we're going to take a break. We're going to come back. We'll get your thoughts on this matchup today. And we'll also enjoy the Indigenous observance for the Sir Doug Nicholls round. We'll do all that. We're about 12 or 13 minutes off the opening bounce here. Well, it's not the bounce anymore, the opening salvo anyway. And we'll have that and much more coming up for you very shortly. 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
4: 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If you think you've been scammed, call your bank and report it to the Scam Watch First Nations info line on 1300 303 143. That's 1300 303 143. Authorised by the Australian Government, Canberra.
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0: Terrific to have you along from the Docklands, and we're looking forward to this. Both sides out on the arena. It is the Western Bulldogs, of course, without Tim English, too. We should mention that, the big ruckman out of the contest, not named in the side, of course, so that's been known for a little while, but he's a big loss. And, of course, the Demons, as I said, been in scintillating form. Our expert today is former Magpie Chris Egan, and Eags, how do you see it? It's a bit of a hard one to call this. Melbourne have been in terrific form. I think if it was at the MCG, I'd be a bit keener on Melbourne. The Demons. Yeah, but we know the Bulldogs are a bit depleted. What's your take on it?
9: Well, Bulldogs have got a little bit to prove this week, I think, and I think no better than Melbourne, who hasn't been traveling too bad. It's a really good opportunity for Bulldogs to sort of slingshot themselves back into better form and just get a little bit of confidence back up as we push deeper into the year. But yeah, as you said, I had more faith in Melbourne at the MCG, but I think it might just favour.
15: Actually, I don't know what I'm saying here.
9: I'm thinking it's going to be Melbourne. I think they're just travelling a little bit better than Bulldogs right now. But that being said, Bontempelli turns it on today, and if he can get forward and get on the end of a couple and kick a couple of goals, I reckon it might help Bulldogs in the end. But I just think Melbourne just a little bit too consistent over the, you know, throughout the whole team at the moment.
0: Do you think the venue plays into it at all? I know the Bulldogs play here pretty regularly.
9: Yeah.
0: Melbourne, not so much. Having
9: it's a
0: said
9: footballer's
0: that,
9: dream,
0: well, it is.
9: No wind, no rain. That's perfect. You can never blame conditions here. Yeah, it does get a little bit slippery out there. It's still a little bit cold when we got here earlier, so it obviously does have a stadium feel to it. But at the end of the day, it's built and, you know, you don't have to travel far, mate. Some of the grounds we played on, especially, probably back in the day, Ronnie, it would have been a lot worse for you, lads. You know, at least maintenance these days is a lot different and a lot more,
0: the last year science I goes into Campbell's it. Creek, there was gravel in the forward pocket. It had to be tough to play there, Carters.
2: Well, I remember
0: either that or stupid. One of the
2: I remember playing at Mansfield back in, I reckon, 98, and the cricket pitch, the hard pitch, was underneath the sand.
0: Yes.
2: and it rained, and then the rain washed the sand away. And as I've ploughed through the middle, Ronnie, and four blokes hanging off me.
0: And you're just shoving them away.
2: Shoving them away, Ronnie. I've gone face first straight into the cricket
0: pitch.
2: So
0: what happened to you.
2: See what I mean?
9: Ronnie's on today. You see? He pulled my hand up and gave it a high five.
2: And he's high-fiving. Like, seriously. You're killing me, Ronnie.
0: All right, hang on a minute. We've got final two beats. Final two beats.
9: Melbourne by 15.
0: We're going to go down the ground level very shortly for the ceremony, for the Welcome to Country and the acknowledgement of the Sir Doug Nicholls round. We'll do that in a moment, so I'll be quiet shortly, and then we will have the opening of this match, which is only a bit longer, about 8 minutes away. So players have just lined up in a semicircle, and we are just waiting for the ground announcer to the master of ceremonies to take over. So we'll just hold fire for a minute. But Carter's your tip today?
2: Melbourne by 42.
0: Really?
2: I think they're a proper team, mate. Very good team.
0: I'm going for the D's as well, so it's a clean sweep, but I think it'll be a lot closer than that.
2: D's by how much?
0: By 8. Let's go down to ground level.
5: As part of the AFL's Sir Doug Nicholls round, we look to celebrate the contribution of Aboriginal and Torres Strait Island people to our great game. It is my pleasure to now welcome Senior Wurundjeri Elder, Auntie Annette Chevris, for a Welcome to Country.
11: Thank you. Welcome to the land of Wurundjeri and the home of the Western Bulldogs. I'd like to pay my respects to my people, the Wurundjeri people, Magic Mike, and in the name of reconciliation, we can't forget Dougie Hawkins, one of the people who worked with us for gender equality and to stop racism in football. Thank you, Dougie. Marnock is one of the oldest sports played in Australia, now called the AFL, and it's the longest living cultural game played, and it was incorporated by a thing called AI, Aboriginal Intelligence. Welcome to the game. Go Doggies!
5: Thank you, Auntie Annette, for that special welcome.
0: So that was the acknowledgement and the welcome to country as well. It was a bit briefer than normal, so, but well said nonetheless. And both sides, as
2: AI,
0: said,
2: Ronnie, Aboriginal Intelligence.
9: That, I haven't heard that one before. It's actually pretty good.
2: I like it. I reckon that was very cheeky, but very good.
9: Love it.
0: All right. Well, let's have a look at some more intelligence. The umpires for this afternoon here at the Docklands will be Lee Fisher, Cameron Jones, Andrew Stevens, and Harrison Birch. And we welcome them to the beautiful Docklands as well. And I'm sure they'll do a wonderful job. Who's the match winner for you, Eeks? Who's going to take this? We've seen Jacob Van Ruin do some tremendous things of recent time. Is he the one that's going to set him a lot? And Cozzy, of course.
9: Cozzy.
0: Who else do you think might be the one to bust this open?
9: Well, I think Cozzy's going to set the tone with his just his pace and his impact around the ball. But obviously, Indigenous round, I hope we can get up and about and have about 25 and kick 5 today. Would be absolutely sensational for the brother. But you said Van Ruin, we were here a couple of weeks ago, Ronnie. He was sensational. Kicked the 4, I think it was, and played a very significant positive impact. But I'm going to go with Bailey Fritz today. I think it's
0: Fritchie.
9: He's when he turns it on, he's probably arguably the best forward in the competition. That's how good he actually is, and I think he might be able to just get off the leash today and pop up and kick 4 or 5. I think that'll be a really good day for the man himself. I just love the way he goes about it.
0: He's a tremendous player. Tremendous kicker.
9: I do have a question for you and Carter, though.
0: Oh, go on.
9: Indigenous player to play for both Melbourne and Bulldogs.
0: Carter's?
2: Lally Bamblett.
9: There you go.
0: He was an ear player too.
9: He definitely was a player.
0: Now, just give you an update from Engie Stadium. It is about 5 minutes to play in the final quarter. The margin is 78 points in favour of the Giants. in the old days, Carter, they tell you they've kicked the sweep. They're 25 goals, 10. Make that 26 goals, 10, 166 to Brisbane, 12, 10, 82. That's a big, big score.
2: Is that alarming for Brisbane? A premiership, dual premiership, back-to-back, halfway through the season.
0: I would suggest if you concede 13 goals in a quarter, I would have a few alarm bells.
2: Yeah, I'd cop 6 or 7 or 8 in a quarter and you go, you've just had one of those, but not 13.
0: That's a lot.
2: Yeah, that's too much for me. I've got some concerns with Brisbane. I mean, it's not like they're going to win either.
0: They're getting belted. Yeah, they are. They're getting smacked. They have improved this quarter. At least they've been scoring themselves. But unfortunately for them, the Giants have been scoring as much or almost as much as well. So the margin, I think, was 80 or something, 84 or something in three-quarter time. Now 78, so they haven't made much of an inroad. But Finn Callahan just kicked another goal. So the margin is big, 18 and 66, Carters.
2: Highest score.
0: 84 points.
2: Highest score in the club's history. Highest score of any side this season.
0: Told you they kicked the sweep.
2: Yeah, 36 scoring shots to 22. It's alarming. And again, another centre clearance. And
0: I've got to say, I wouldn't have seen that coming. The way the Giants have been playing, and I know personnel can change week on week, and I know they're playing at home, but gee whiz, to kick 26 goals against the reigning Premier, that's something, isn't it?
2: That's an eight-pointer, because I didn't think they could beat Brisbane Lions, Ronnie. So, Chrissy, that's an eight-pointer for me.
9: Oh, that's massive.
2: Oh, that is huge. Yeah. I want to check their... I love the live ladder, Ronnie. I want to check their percentage going into this game and what this has done for their percentage. Because if they're a chance to play finals, they need a big percentage. So I'll give you an update very shortly.
0: Righto, we'll stand by for that. Any last-minute thoughts? Our expert Chris Egan today, as both sides are about to go to position.
9: I think it's going to be a pretty good battle most throughout the day. Both on their day, they're very, very good teams, and they obviously built a lot more consistency than they have over previous years. So they're bad, ain't too bad these days. But it's just being consistent for four quarters and seeing who can come out on top at the end of the day. And I think it's set up for a really, really good Sunday game of football.
0: Be watching Adam Treloar fairly closely after the soft tissue injury he's had, back into the side today. He's an important link-up player for them, isn't he?
9: He is, and he's, even when he was at the Pies, those things were probably the things that hurt him a little bit, is the soft tissue stuff. But his running ability when he's up and about, Carters, is probably going to be one of the best in the competition. Just his running power and his ability to find the ball and win the ball. And, he's really influential, especially when he's out there beside a player like Bontempelli. It gives him a lot of relief as well. And, they can work hand-in-hand today and create a lot of damage across the midfield.
2: Ronnie, GWS going into this game, percentage of 90.1. They're now 99.4. Brisbane Lions going into this game, 116.6. They have dropped to 106. A big, big percentage drop by 10, and that means that they're now outside the six, whatever that means this time of the year. Well, we'll find out later on in the season. Now, just a bit of an update too in regards to this game, some stats to come out of this game. Can I say that Clayton Oliver's had an amazing year, just the 27 touches today, but Stringer's booted 5, Toby Green's booted 5, Krzyzewski's booted 3, Cadman with 3, 11 goal scorers, very impressive GWS. They're back on track.
0: All right, we're about to have the toss of the coin, just waiting for the skippers to come in to the middle of the ground. Of course, Kyle Lohmann's just marked and kicked a goal for Brisbane, so reduce that margin a little bit, but still, very big margin there up at Engi Stadium, and it's going to be a big, big win for the Greater Western Sydney Giants. So in comes Marcus Bontempelli into the middle of the ground. And he's flanked by Riley Sanders and also Artie Jones. And Big Max wanders in there with the great Cozzy Piggott. And we'll keep an eye on the toss of the coin. And, of course, we're only moments away from getting this one underway. In fact, we're running a bit late, I think, to be honest. But either way, the television people won't be happy because if it goes past 6 o'clock...
2: Either will Karen, mate. You're meant to be home at 8. She's going to blow a gasket tonight, Ronnie.
0: I don't think so. She's probably happy that the longer I'm away from home. Now, the great Magic McLean is out there as well. That's fantastic as well for the Doug Nicholls round. And I think Magic's going to toss the coin. He is. So here we go. And who won the toss? Bont won the toss. And the Bulldogs are going to the left of our broadcast position. The D's to the right of our broadcast position here at the Docklands. Reasonable crowd building. Fair few people in the top row on the outer side of the ground. So you get the feeling there'd be high 30s maybe today.
1: Yeah, I'd say so. Probably about 32. I honestly thought there would have been a bit more.
2: Yeah, so did I. This is a really important game.
1: Yeah.
2: I was expecting high 30s. So.
0: Well, it's a Bulldogs home game, and yeah, you would have thought there would have been a few more here than that.
2: Is
0: but
2: it snowing at the moment? Maybe they've gone.
0: No, it's not snowing.
2: Their Range Rovers, Ronnie.
0: Oh, you think they're all gone up the snow?
2: There's no question, Ronnie. Especially when they've got ahead of themselves too, Ronnie.
0: I don't know that they like coming to the Docklands. I think they prefer the MCG. The Melbourne supporters, but either way, we are almost set to go. Players are coming across to the bench, the respective sides, and umpire Lee Fisher has the ball in his hands in the middle of the ground. So it's round 11, and it is the Western Bulldogs, who sit 10th, hosting Melbourne, who have had a great start to the year and sit 5th on the table. And we are just about ready to get this one underway, as umpire Lee Fisher holds it up. And for AFL Indigenous Broadcasting, here's Peter Cardamone.
2: Good on you, Ronnie. Hope you enjoyed the call, everyone. Second week of Sir Doug Nicholls' Indigenous round. A big Maxi won the tap for Melbourne. Lob was there, taken out of the middle by Steele. The former state high up and under. Big high kick too. Bounces in favour of the Bulldogs, though. They get back with numbers. Bramble, he was there. Well done, Swallow. Little Sparrow, matter of fact. He kicked inside 50. Rivers was there. Couldn't take possession. But Kukamas was there as well. He was wrapped up, thrown to the ground, and we'll have a throw up 25 metres out from Melbourne's goal. They're going to the right of your dial. Early stages, 0-0 here at Marvel Stadium with the roof closed on Sunday footy.
0: Big Max, clean possession out of the ruck, but couldn't find a teammate. It's fed back to Bontempelli around the body, back just defensive side of the wing, but it went onto the chest of Ed Langdon for Melbourne, who took the mark. Yeah, he wants to play on, goes corridor, goes to the hot spot. Up goes
1: Roo.
0: There it is, Van Ruin. Did he hold the mark, though? They thought he did. The fans, the umpire said no. Give it to me. I'm going to come in and throw it up. 35 out from the Melbourne attacking goal.
2: Umpire quickly comes in and throws it up. Maxi won the tap. Maybe a free kick too high. Steele takes it for Melbourne. Tackled, thrown to the ground. But on Richards for the Bulldogs. 25 out from his defensive goal. Kicks to the broadcast side of the ground. Under a little bit of pressure with Solstrup now. Turnover. Norton picks it up. Gave it to West. Then fumbles. Then tracks the footy. But then he's tackled by Solstrup. He did well. Under a little bit of pressure, the Demons. They flick out a handball. Trent Rivers cleverly went backwards to Sparrow. Now to McDonald. High up and under. They're going to have to go after it. Here's Petty. Footy went over the back. Richards just tracks the footy. Headballs to Bontempelli. Then gave it to Dale, averaging 25 touches in 2026 with a 1-2. Goes to the top of the square. He defends it. Baku Karmas has got it.
0: Yeah, he's on his own. Karmas just trots away from fullback. Pops it in short. And Selwood with the footy. Hard on the boundary. A defensive 50. Outer side of the ground. Goes up towards the wing. Misdirected kick. Bowie slides in and takes the mark on his chest for Melbourne.
2: It's been a good inclusion the last couple of weeks, Ronnie.
0: Yeah, he has. Pops it in short. Chandler, one of my faves at the D's, pops it short. Oh, Cozzy might have been just a bit over his head. And they've lost control of the footy here, and Dale will clear for the Bulldogs.
2: Yeah, good to see Treloar back into the team. Game 260 today. Footy's on the outer side. There's going to be a free kick. Lee Fisher's in control of this passage of play. Croft's got it. Out of side, Jordan Croft, number 16, just goes short. He found the Indigenous player in Sanders, who takes the mark, who runs away and then goes long. Oh, big fly by West, but footy goes over the back. Mark's been taken by Melbourne. They spread it out wide. Good kick. Put it in the path of Harry Sharp. Takes a bounce. He can even take another one. He does. He's on the broadcast side of the ground. Kick with a bit of purpose. It was a beauty. Goes into his teammate who takes a mark. Well done, Jefferson. He's 55 out.
0: Who far out to score? He's going to pop it into the pocket. That's a great kick. That is a sensationally weighted kick. And the D's have taken the mark. Is it Petty or Van Ruin? I can't see. It might
1: be Petty, I think.
0: Be Petty, I reckon.
1: It's not Petty.
0: So yeah, it is Harrison Petty. Harrison Petty who's taken this
9: gone
0: mark.
9: Up forward, Ronnie.
0: Well, he did last week as well.
9: He did.
0: He got a Munster, didn't he?
9: Yeah, but that was a beautiful kick there. Great take there by Jefferson and then laced out the kick. It was just a very nice passage of play there by Melbourne. Hopefully he can go back and set the tone very, very early with a six-pointer.
0: Well, he's only 20 metres out and a slight angle to contend with, but you would think, being in good goal-kicking form, he should be able to slot this. He trots in. Bit of a stuttery run-up, fires, and I'll put the mocker on him. He's missed. It's a behind.
9: Hello, Ronnie.
0: See, he did go across the face.
9: He did.
0: He did just.
9: He was across the face.
0: So, Melbourne on the board there, a behind. The Bulldogs hit the score, and we've ticked over to the four-minute mark.
2: Good on you, Ronnie.
0: Game.
2: Took you 3 minutes to get the four-minute mark out. Bonson Pally.
0: I couldn't see the clock, Carlos.
2: Gave it towards his teammate Bramble and gave it to West. He then tried to get it to Artie Jones. Couldn't take it. Well done, Melbourne. They get back with numbers. Howells tight against the boundary. Goes to big Petty. He got it thumped away from him. And the footy goes over the line. You heard the whistle. Nice defence there.
0: Caulfield, I think.
2: Yeah, it was Caulfield. Nick Caulfield, former Blue, is that right?
9: That's a man.
0: Sounds right.
2: Yeah, I think he was, former Blue. So the footy went over the line and the boundary umpire licks it back into play a little bit shallow, but Maxey worked his way to the front, just tapped it, but cut off there by Richards, went back on his non-preferred right, kicked across his body. Melbourne at home, Howells could get back and take the mark. Matter of fact, it was Lever, a former Premiership star, former Adelaide Crow, has taken it. Defensive 40, left of your dial. He went to the wingman in Langford, who takes the mark. Langdon.
0: He's top of his defensive goal square. Got himself into a little bit of trouble, but then breaks clear. Kicks it up towards the wing for Max. Good hands. Big Max Gorn takes the mark in front of his opponent there in lob. So Maxey Gorn, long, up towards half forward. Petty again, the target. It went to the back. Good spalling by the Bulldogs defenders. Caulfield again got a fist on it. The ball's out of play. About 65 around from the Melbourne attacking goal. Bit of a slow start scoring-wise. Melbourne one behind. Bulldogs yet to score. And we're ticking up to the 5.5 minute mark of this first term. Thanks to our major program sponsor, the AFL, the Community Broadcasting Foundation, and Champion Data.
2: Yeah, you know I'm getting serious when the jumper comes off, Ronnie. Lee, it looks like Maxey won the tap near the boundary line. It goes back over. You heard the two whistles. Chrissy, what's taking your fancy?
12: Well,
2: what have you liked so far about Melbourne?
9: Well, Melbourne, just the spread across the midfield is very, very good, but it's the way they move and they keep their shape around contests, which is sort of giving them the edge right now over the Bulldogs.
2: So Max Gorn will go up against Rory Lobb, the journeyman who umpire flicks it in. Lobb won it too, did well. Got it down to Richards, but Pickett, he just tracks the footy, but overran it in the end. Melbourne got back with numbers. Big Maxey keeps it in. That was clever. Sparrow cop one across the forehead, looks around and won't affect his looks. He's a good-looking rooster, Ronnie. So Sparrow just steadies himself and waits for the boundary umpire to settle again. Very low scoring if you've just joined us. 6:34 gone, just the one behind the Melbourne. Right of your dial. Just in front of the Medallion Club, we'll have a throw-in.
0: So again, it'll be Lobb and Gorn. Actually got it down. Steele back to Gorn. His handball not great. Made it pretty hard for the D's, although they win it. Sort of, and then the handball was chopped off and a pack forms on the attacking 50 and we've got a stoppage. So that was Rivers who was involved there. Throw up, 50 out from the Demons, attacking goal.
2: So again, Lobb goes up, got it down to Richards, quick kick, that was good. Put it in the path of his teammate McNeil. McNeil was clever. Kennedy, they combined. Sanders, oh, just looked inboard. Gave it to Norton. Now they're away. Open goal square. Richards kicks to the top of the square. Here's Westy, and he takes a mark. 15 metres out. Slight angle left of your dial. And West will go back and kick for Melbourne Bulldogs first and put him in front.
0: Riley Sanders, that was really well done.
9: It was really well done, but then, you know, Richards wanted to set that up. We had the stoppage, and then he chased up and, you know, created that link up, and then it was just a beautiful kick to the advantage, and should be a relatively easy shot for West here, but that was just a great finish there by Richards.
2: So Riley West, he is a, I would say he's a B grader, B plus. He's a nice kick for goal, doesn't let us down. Bulldogs in front. 8 minutes gone, first quarter on NRS Footy, all thanks to the Community Broadcasting Foundation, a program sponsor, the Bulldogs. They are one straight, six to Melbourne, one behind. It's a 5-point lead to the Bullies.
9: Yeah, as I said, it was just great link-up play there by Richards. Pretty slack on Melbourne's behalf. As I said, they were keeping the shape and doing that very well, but you can't let Richards get the clearance out and then run 30, 40 metres all by himself and get the handball receive off the target that he just kicked to. That's pretty lazy on the Melbourne behalf. They need to change that or Richards will have an absolute field day. He was at 3 disposals going into that stoppage and now he's out to 5 leading all position getters.
0: So Melbourne had the ball forward quite a bit in that first 5 or 6 minutes. Couldn't get a major on the board. Bulldogs, less inside 50s, but more efficient. We're underway again. Lob, perhaps had the best of that, got it down. Bontempelli off the deck. Now there's a whistle. What's the umpire saying? Free kick is going to come back to Melbourne. And Sparrow will take it in the middle of the ground.
2: Had a big year, Ronnie.
0: Quite see what the infringement was, but either way, he goes straight up the middle. Van Ruin, big lead, couldn't hold the mark. All the numbers at ground level with the Dogs, and they

0: and running?
1: Yeah.
0: Throw in just maybe just the attacking side of the wing for the Bulldogs. And we've ticked over the 9 minute mark. Western Bulldogs one straight six, Melbourne one behind.
1: What about Will Lewis? He's gone from VFL footy, Footscray, and now he's playing on one of the star defenders in the AFL within 12 months. Good experience for him today. Lever's got the job on him. There's the throw in. Here's McNeil, Sanders, they combine. Frazier backwards. Gives it to Jakes on his non-preferred left boot. Didn't get a lot of it. CJ got back to help out his defence. His steal for Melbourne went to ground. No one could really take it away. Throw a blanket over about 12, 40 metres out. Left of your dial. Bulldogs into attack. We're going to have a throw up. If you just joined us, first goal to the Bulldogs. Six straight plays, one behind. It's a five-point lead to the Bullies.
0: Knocked down in the ruck. Chance for Frazier, who is... Well, the ball was knocked out towards him, and he's just going to hook it around the body towards Dale. Well, bounce in front of him. He wrong foots a couple, goes back around in the 360, and then delivers pretty well. And the mark is taken by Richards. Well within range, only 30 out from goal, almost directly in front.
2: Yeah, that was just too easy. That's pretty poor there by the Melbourne defence. One player needed to definitely impact the contest, and that's just not good enough. And big Stevie King will be pretty disappointed with that effort just there. Which is coming up for his sixth disposal now.
0: Been on fire, really, hasn't he? Shoot goal here directly in front. Left footer keeps it low and puts it through. Dogs have got two. And the Demons just the one behind. So it's Western Bulldogs two straight 12 after 11 minutes. Melbourne one behind. AFL Indigenous Broadcasting. Here's Chris Egan.
2: Yeah, Teddy Richards just setting the game alight so far for the Bulldogs. Sensational play, all Australian a couple of times now. Ronnie definitely on his way for one this year as well. He's been sensational for the Bulldogs and just a superstar effort there.
0: Had a couple of little niggles, hadn't he, this year, which has held him back a little bit, but he seems like he's sort of hitting his straps again.
2: 100%, and you expect that with the brand of footy he plays. He's as tough as nails, but he's just his ability to win his own ball, but his ability to create space and use ball in hand is just, you know, he's up there with the elite in the competition. That's all. Pretty underrated still, I believe.
3: Yeah.
2: Can fly under the radar a bit, Carters.
1: Yeah, he does. I'd say what falls under the radar when the umpires before the game high-fived each other. It made me sick.
0: Eggs high-fived each other.
1: Umpire out of the middle, throws it up, steal off the ground, high one to Melbourne into attack. Right to the top of the square. 20 metres out from the goal they defend. Bulldogs get back with number. Selwood wraps it up. Well played, and they just they'll create a ball up. 20 metres out from the Melbourne goal. They haven't kicked the major yet. Bulldogs have done all the attacking. Throw a blanket over about five. They go to ground. Jefferson tackled without it. Back of the pack. Baku Kamas. He just waits. Quick kick was a good one. Ends up with Bontempelli. Lacks a fortune. Bulldogs got it.
0: Handball to Sanders. Handball to Kennedy. They work it across half back. They link up again by hand. It ends up here on the outer side there with Bramble. He goes down the line. That's a good, well-weighted kick. McNeil marks. Little chip dinky one to West. Too far out the score. Goes into the pocket and Jakes has taken the mark for the Western Bulldogs. Hard on the boundary on the outer side, about 35 from goal. Good work by the Dogs. They linked up well.
2: It was. They've done it well, and they do this very early sometimes. They'll play the boundary lines instead of bringing the ball, playing that, you know, that sort of, you know, I guess it's not trying to give too much away, really, but, you know, just play the boundary lines and just keep going that way.
0: Jakes, deliberate shot at goal. He's narrow. In fact, it's owable. He missed a lot. Out of bounds on the full. Free kick to the D's in the back pocket. 13 minutes into the opening quarter. The Bulldogs two straight 12. Demons one behind.
1: Final score from NG Stadium, 26-10, 166. The Giants defeated the reigning back-to-back premiers, 13-10-88. Brisbane Lions winners by 78. GWS today at 11%. To their percentage. Congratulations to the GWS. Here at Marvel Stadium, two straight 12, the Bulldogs, Melbourne, one behind. Nearly 14 minutes gone. Heath up in the ruck. No one could really win possession. Kennedy tried to kick it off the ground. Bulldogs going to the left of your dial. Throw a blanket over about five. Here's Croft for the Bulldogs. Handballs to Sanders. Around the corner, gave it to the former Hawk and Bramble. High up and under by Disco Turner. Bontempelli's there. I reckon the free kick's going to go against Disco Turner, and it's going to go to Lewis, the left footer too. He's on the right side for a left footer, Chrissy Egan.
2: He definitely is, and these pockets are too deep here, so it's definitely very easily to be able to kick. He's gone snappy, pretty far out for a snap.

0: That ball, go the old drop punt if I was in.
1: Yeah, he's 40 metres out, kicks across his body. Oh, wow. You don't mind, wow. He's got it. Wow. Brilliant finish by the VFL star, now AFL beauty. And that's Lewis, number 28, the left footer for the Bulldogs. They go to three straight 18. Plays Melbourne one behind, 17 points a margin. We've travelled nearly, halfway through this first quarter. Well, thanks to our program sponsor, the Community Broadcasting Foundation. Great finish.
0: Glad I tipped the Dogs. Mate, there's still three quarters to go, Ronnie. So
2: I'm just being facetious.
0: I know you are. But that was a beautiful finish. I thought it was a little bit too far for the old banana, but lefties always prove me wrong because lefties just do things a lot better than us righties. I don't know why, and I wish I was born a lefty.
2: Yeah, well, he actually covered the distance pretty easily.
0: Very easily, yeah. Yeah.
2: So, well, no, he's a vastly improved player, and he certainly, through opportunity, he's got his chance, and he's making the most of it.
0: That's the way you got to be.
2: We're back in the middle. The D's need a score here. Up they go in the ruck. Heath and Sparrow. Heath again, dragged off his handball. Cozzy tries to run onto it, bumped off the footy. He's working forward. Chandler now usually makes something happen, although that's not his best kick. Bounced into the path of Petty. He's pushed off the footy. Now, a quick snap at goal has been dribbled through by Laurie.
1: Yeah.
2: And the D's somehow, out of nothing, have got their first goal. Got a goal to Melbourne. Not a lot of crowd reaction. I think it's a very pro-Bulldog crowd here this afternoon. Bulldogs 3 straight 18. Melbourne with that goal go to 1-1-7. 16 minutes gone.
0: Yeah, it was a good finish there by the young man himself. Pretty smart. He just went underneath all the Bulldogs defenders with just a nice little left dribbler. And, you know, finally on the scoreboard now. Is it going to be enough to build momentum? We'll see. But for now, you know, Melbourne do have their backs up against the ropes a little bit. But now the slingshot and the big Maxi Gorn down to the forward line. So hopefully that creates something as another target down there, Ronnie.
2: Yeah, absolutely. And it was big Harry Petty who got that ball out to Laurie. It was clever. And he didn't let him down, the youngster, and put it through. So, important goal for Melbourne. They badly needed it. The margin is 11 in favour of the Bulldogs.
1: Footy back in the middle. Richards with 6. Dale, Bontempelli, Kennedy and Sanders with 5. They're dominated. And finally, Melbourne get a goal and they're out of the middle through Cozzy Pickett. Low drop pump with a beauty. Yeah. Ah, that was a ripper. Real purpose, if you don't mind. Got it back to Laurie. Gave it back to Cozzy across his body. Baku Karmas. He beat Big Maxi. Nearly fumbled under a little bit of pressure. Bulldogs under extreme pressure. They just flick out a little handball. Nice 1-2 came from Caulfield. They just go along the boundary line. Mark's been taken. Good effort by Hines. Steadies it down. Cooper's got it.
2: I reckon the umpire got Cozzy's way then. I know they've been speaking about umpire contact, but yeah, I reckon the umpire got Cozzy had to sort of sidestep the umpire as well as his opponent. In the end, Heath took the mark as they were coming out, the Dogs, and so Heath for Melbourne sends it back inside 50. Huge pack. No mark taken. Dogs got the numbers at ground level. They hurry the ball out of defence. Bouncing footy. Giaf, he's got the footy, but he's tackled. Got his handball away. Foul strip. Kicked it into the man in front of him. Did it go out in the fall? No. The umpire said throw it in. They're throwing 55 around from the Melbourne attacking goal. The D's trail by 11, and we're 18 minutes kicking up 2 in this first quarter.
1: Good on you, Ron. Ronnie Rogers here today. So too is Chrissy Egan and Peter Cardamone, your call team on Sunday footy.
2: Ooh.
1: For 2026 until I get suspended every second week. Umpire throws it in front of the Medallion Club. We'll have another throw up. Secondary throw up. There's Bontempelli. Sanders. Gave it to Hines, non-preferred right put.
2: There's your man,
1: okay.
2: Carter.
1: Here's my man, Lewis, takes the mark on the wing. CJ right with him. Umpire said play on, he took the mark and quickly popped it over the top. He gave it to Kennedy, the former blue. Takes the mark, 60 from home. He goes into the pocket, that's to the advantage of his teammate. Can he take the mark? Oh, good effort there by Lever. He was deep in there, now a Treloar across his body. Trying to find Bramble, it went across the face. Hello to you, Ronnie, if you're listening.
0: Hey, Ronnie.
1: And it goes through for a behind. 1-1-7 Melbourne, 3-1-19 the Bulldogs. It's a 2-goal lead to the Western Bulldogs. We travelled 19 minutes, first quarter.
2: Bowie to Langdon on the kick-in. And eventually comes back to Bowie. Still only 30 from the goal, he's defending across the face of his defensive goal to Lever. And now short to Cozzy Pickett, who's marked at half-back. Hits the ground running as he does. Beautiful kick. Giaf marks. Umpire said it hit the ground, so he called play on. He goes short. Sparrow Still at half-back, Melbourne. Ends up back with Bowie, a true centre-half-back. 50 from the goal, he's defending to the outer side. Player with the football here for Melbourne is Howes. Goes down towards the attacking 50. Terrific Mark Selwood. Got back in defence for the Bulldogs and cut it off.
1: Yeah, it looks like a young Bontempelli just creating a nice little career for himself at half-back early in his career. He goes along the wing. Player couldn't take the mark, and that was Croft. Under pressure, Melbourne did well. Howes. Now they're just playing with the footy. Disco Turner takes it. Goes to the top of the goal. He defends. Left of your dial, if you're just wondering where Melbourne are at the moment. Lever's got it. Straight up the half-back. Then back to Disco Turner. Takes the mark, and he goes to the outer side to the Stephen Tingay wing. Gee, couldn't take it. Great effort there by Bramble, and he takes the mark out of sight. 12 points a lead. If you're a Bulldogs fan, turn up the music.
2: Dale took the mark, handballed off to the run of his teammate there. It was Caulfield, went in short. Treloar, long now towards, or into the forward pocket. Turner read that pretty well. And sitting under the footy for the Dogs was Jakes. But Turner got a fist on it, knocked it out of play. 30 around from the Dogs' attacking goal.
1: You see, why wouldn't you go straight to the top of the square? What are you doing going to the pocket like that?
0: It's a dead kick, isn't it, Carter?
1: No good.
2: Two-goal lead to the Bulldogs. We're 20 minutes gone in this first quarter.
1: I don't know why you grab me so aggressively, Ron. HR will find out about this one. Just grab me in the headlock. Richards trying to get it on the up to Fraser. Taken away by Cozzy Pickett. Nice little drop pump. It's a good one. Some would say a little dappy one. Hello to you, Smoke, if you're listening. Chandler fed out a handball. Good one, too. Got it over the top to Langford. Got a terrible bounce. And the footy went over the line. All in favour of the Bulldogs at the moment. 3-1-19 to 1-1-7. Winners over the weekend. We go way back to Thursday. Hawthorn, Richmond, Fremantle, North Melbourne, Geelong. Who would have thought that the Eagles would push the Magpies? And Carlton defeated Port Adelaide by 34.
2: Ruck contest. Dogs got the numbers here again. They're winning the stoppages at the moment. Kennedy pumps it along to full forward for the Dogs. Giath, was he dragged in the marking contest? It looked like it from here, but I'm a long way away. But the umpire agrees, and CJ will take the free kick for Melbourne. Last line of defence at fullback. They've had plenty of work to do. So of his teammates, goes short to Bowie. Pitched in front of him. He handled it pretty well. His kick wasn't great, though. It was meant for Cross. And it did cross across the line, out of bounds on the full. Jakes with the free for the Dogs. He's going to go into the pocket. Target is Norton. Couldn't hold the mark. Ground level. Lever. Handball to Bowie and Melbourne. They should tidy up here. Wins are involved. And a great smother put on by Treloar on his opponent, Howes. He was trying to bring the ball out of defence. And we've got to throw in about 65 around from the Bulldogs' attacking goal. They're doing well, the Dogs.
0: They are doing very, very well. Melbourne a little bit rattled at the moment, Carters.
1: Yeah, they are. Windsor needs to get into the game. Second touch only for him at the moment. Umpire flicks it into play. Bulldogs into attack. That's 65 out from their goal. One unlob. He took it out of the ruck. He left young Heath in his wake. He goes into the pocket. Nice grab.
2: He's a good player, this bloke.
1: Yeah, he's a very good player. Forward turn defender. And that's what happens. A lot of these young forwards, they come to the AFL and they dominate under 18 footy, and all of a sudden they play as a key defender and they carve out a great career. Giath on the outer side. Melbourne, chain of kicks was okay. Footy goes long towards Harry Sharp. He couldn't take it. Footy goes over the line. Now we'll have a throw in.
0: It's actually good to see Disco here this week, Carters. Wasn't here a couple of weeks ago?
2: Nah,
0: Disco Turner?
1: No, he wasn't.
2: There was lots of people casting aspersions about where he was.
1: Oh, so that's right. I think he was locked up and just got out as the game started, Ronnie.
2: Throw in on the outer wing. Demons try to kick it off the deck. Sharp knocks it forward. Plenty of Bulldog numbers there. Sharp over, in fact, Selwood overran it. Richards didn't, won the footy. Handball it off to Dale, pops it in short to Sanders. He handballs over the top. Treloar attacking 60 for the Dogs, pops it in short. Was that the required distance? I wouldn't have thought so. Umpire agreed, and then a big tackle was laid on Lewis, and the umpire said, give it to me. Good I only point. Went about 3 metres, I reckon, that just kick.
0: Lift that.
1: Jeez, you're aggressive and negative, Ronnie. Sunday footy normally brings out the best of us. But anyway, Ronnie's here today. Game 805. He's nearly had a gutful. Bulldogs, top of the goal square. Well done, Bowie, though. Averaging 25 touches. What about his kick? He just pulled the kick A little torpedo. Found Van Rooyen. Now he's going to put it in the path to Bailey Fritz. He needs a good bounce. Oh, he nearly got one, and then he did. Then he fumbled. He went to ground, picked up the body. Round his body, got pushed as he kicked. The umpire said to play on. Goes to the top of the square. Melbourne get back. So do the Bulldogs with numbers under pressure. The youngster. Lyle, he couldn't take possession. When he did, he was thrown to the ground by Petty. Great defence. Hines was under pressure when he took possession. Thrown to the ground. Now we'll have a bounce 20 metres out.
2: Gee, that looked like forever that Fritz was going to kick a goal in when he got back onto his left. In the meantime, from the stoppage, Max Gorn won the tap down, but Sanders took it. He's getting a stack of it. Kicked it back towards the wing for the Dogs. Hands and knees. They feed it out. Norton into the path of Artie. Artie can run. Oh, he's tackled. Oh, that's high, surely. No, holding the ball. Gee, that was a tackle. It looked from my angle that it was high.
0: Oh, definitely high.
2: The umpire said, Ronnie, you're wrong.
1: And they howl, Ronnie.
2: They do howl. Jeff with the free goes across the ground. Langdon's got a defensive 50.
1: He certainly does. So Ed Langdon. Today we've got Langford. Langdon, I reckon Langford is playing. Yes, he is, matter of fact, but Langdon's got it.
2: He's playing.
1: To Chiat and to Bowie.
2: Right here.
1: Right here, Ronnie. Thank you. Nice to have him on cue, Harvey Langford. Then he waits for Bailey Fritz to take it. Then he pops it back over the top to Harvey Langford. Now he wheels around on his left boot. Good kick with a bit of purpose. Melbourne, they've got the tall timber there as well. Maxie was there. Off the ground, Jefferson. His kick was smothered. They did well. Under a little bit of pressure, Simon O'Donnell's boy. O'Donnell clears the kick. But oh, the mark's been taken. That's a brilliant mark.
2: Langford again.
1: It is Harvey Langford. And he's marked 48 metres out. And he's on the right side for a left footer, Chrissy Yeager.
0: Good mark. Definitely shouldn't have been outmarked there. Two on one, and he come up with the goods. And usually a bit of a reliable kick here, Ronnie. So hopefully he can go back and slot this and give momentum back to Melbourne.
2: Well, they need it because they've really been under the pump, haven't they?
0: Actually, I take that back. He beat three. That's terrible by the Bulldogs.
1: So I reckon this will be a good result for Melbourne. If they can be within a goal at three, a quarter time, it'll be a great result. So here's the youngster, and Langford kicks towards goal, doesn't get the full distance. And Bulldogs and Melbourne players, they all go up, fly, came off hands, and now it goes through for a behind. As Bailey Day will bring it in, he's averaged 27 touches this year, Ronnie. He's been a shining light in the last disappointing month for the Bullies.
2: Pops it in short from the kick-in, and the mark's taken by Kennedy. Now, flirted with the idea of going inboard, and then decides to bring it wide to Richards. Can he mark? He does. Or does he? No. Bowie did enough, according to the umpire. Richard said, how about the mark? And the umpire said, throw it in. So throw in about, it's cross half forward for Melbourne, right in front of our broadcast here. 3-1-19, the Dogs. Melbourne 1-2-8. 27 gone, closing in on quarter time.
1: This is the voice of Ron Rogers here today. Umpire flicks it in. Max won the tap. Lob got a bit of a fist on it as well. Footy goes near the line, and Jake sees it over, and now we'll have a throw in. As Harvey Langford ran with him over the boundary line, right in front of the Medallion Club. Just paint the picture, right of your dial. On a 45. He just joined us, 11 points is the margin. First three goals today were the Bulldogs. The last goal was at the 16-minute mark. 11 minutes to go, and that was Melbourne through Laurie. Here's the throw-in. Kennedy ran onto the footy. Tackled there by Windsor, thrown to the ground, and the umpire will throw it up.
2: It's been a lot of this sort of stuff, hasn't it, Reeves?
0: Yep.
1: Lee Fisher's the umpire today. Cam Jones, Andrew Stevens, and Harrison Birch, better known as Birchie.
2: Now the ball went straight back over the line and out of play, so I got another throw in. Still across half forward for Melbourne. Max Gorn doing the ruck work for the D's and Lobby's opponent. Good throw in too by the boundary umpire. They wrestle. Neither one got it to the on the full. Spills towards Chan Lay. Toe pokes it off the deck. Gets it inside 50 for Melbourne. Buku Kamas coming the other way. Was it a high contact? No. Umpire said, give it to me. I'm going to throw it up. 25 metres from the Melbourne goal. They'd love a late one here. We're about a minute and a half before quarter time.
1: Yeah, Max tried to take it out of the ruck. They all ran forward the Melbourne forward line, and somehow it pops out towards Lindsay, or Windsor, matter of fact. He kicked across his body. Bulldogs get back with numbers, and they smack it over the line. 166 to 78. 88 points was the win today for the Giants over the Brisbane Lions. Yeah, I'm not joking. Giants beat Brisbane by 88 points at NG Stadium today. Throw in 10 metres around. Melbourne into attack. Late stages, we've got around a minute to go in this first quarter. Over the back, here's the youngster in Langford. Snap towards goal. And it goes through for a behind. They get closer. 1-3-9. Plays 3-1-19. 29-30 gone first quarter. And that's on the Community Broadcasting Foundation program sponsor scoreboard.
2: Caulfield brings it in. The mark taken by Bontempelli, and then he has the ball slapped out of his hands. And as you heard from Chris Egan, that's 50, and you're right, it is. Brings him up to between the centre and centre-half forward for the Bulldogs.
0: Norton's on.
2: Handball's off. The run of Caulfield from 60 pops it to the top of the goal square. No mark taken. Now they wrestle for the footy. West digs it out. Got a handball away. Didn't hit a teammate though. And in the end, it was fished out by
1: Steele.
2: It was to Fritch, who's hard on the boundary at half back. And he takes the mark. Goes down the line with a kick. And Van Ruin marks.
1: Yeah, it did well. He was one-on-one with Baku Karmas. Real old school. Just pushed him under the footy. Takes a mark. Now we can wheel around. Not far away from quarter time. High one, but no one at home. It went through the hands of O'Donnell. Melbourne run onto it. They flick out a little handball. Selwood did well. He got back to help out his teammate. Under pressure, Caulfield. He gave it back to O'Donnell. Gave it to Daly along the boundary line. That'll be enough. Siren. Quarter time. It is round 11, week 2 of Sir Doug Nicholls' Indigenous Round. And it is the Bulldogs at quarter time. 3-1-19 plays Melbourne, 1-3-9. 10 points is the margin. That quarter went for 30-40. And the winners over the weekend, Hawks, Richmond, Fremantle, North Melbourne, Geelong, the Pies, Carlton, and earlier today, the Giants beat the Brisbane Lions by 88 at NG Stadium. Our expert commentator today at quarter time is Chrissy Egan. Chris, how'd you see the first quarter?
0: Well, it's just saying in favour of the Bulldogs. They worked a little bit harder. They were a lot cleaner when the pressure was really on. But Melbourne found their way in and kicked a couple late goals. But they need to change a couple of things. I think they've got a great balance around the stoppages and keep their numbers at an even finger. But you can't let Ed Richards get the clearance and then be able to chase up their work 50 metres down the ground and get a handball receive off that kick. And ultimately set up a very, very easy team lifting goal. Ronnie.
2: Quarter time, you're right, quarter time. Let's have a look at the goal scorers for the Bulldogs. One apiece to Riley West, Ed Richards and Will Lewis. And for Melbourne, their only goal scorer, Bailey Laurie for the Demons. Quarter time, and it's the Western Bulldogs, 3-1-19, Melbourne 1-3-9. 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
2: Quarter time at the Docklands, and it is the Western Bulldogs who certainly had the best of the early going here today, and they lead 3-1-19 to Melbourne 1-3-9. It's a 10-point advantage to the Bulldogs at quarter time. Peter Cardamone is calling all the action with me here today, and our expert is Chris Egan. And if you didn't hear the result earlier, a big win by the Giants over the Brisbane Lions up at NG Stadium. And, well, that might just give them a little bit of a push into the mid part of the season, because they've sort of just been meandering along a bit, the GWS, but they were tremendous today.
1: I need to correct myself, Ronnie. I mentioned it was an 88-point win. It was a 78-point.
2: Probably doesn't matter a great deal, but it's still a big win.
1: No, yeah. That's right. 166-88. In the end, it was a 78-point win to the GWS Giants, and no one would have picked. I didn't even pick them to win, let alone
2: By that margin. No, it was certainly a very big win indeed. Our expert today is former Magpie Chris Egan. Did you see the opening salvo there, Eggs?
0: Yeah, it's probably what I didn't expect. Obviously, I thought Melbourne would have come out a little bit hotter, but obviously they went to Bulldogs. They moved the ball really well. They weren't playing predictable football. They weren't really attacking the corridor so far, but they've been using the wings pretty well. However, they're sort of getting themselves stuck by just kicking it in the pocket, as you alluded to earlier, Carter's. Obviously need to be a little bit more aggressive to the top of the square, but that being said, they're moving the ball a little bit better, and they seem to have a little bit of run over Melbourne at the moment. So Melbourne need to tighten it up a little bit, or it can get quite nasty pretty quickly if you allow Bulldogs to get off the leash.
2: Certainly at ground level, the Bulldogs were having the better of it, weren't they? It's the stoppages. Yeah. I'm not sure what the stats are. We can get those for you in a moment. But to the naked eye, they certainly seem to be winning the ball more often than not from the stoppage and giving their forwards a better opportunity. Melbourne probably need to look like work rate to me. They just look to be working as hard as they possibly can, but we'll see what happens in this second term as players break from the huddles.
1: Got some stats for you, Ronnie. Bailey Taylor with 11, Richards with 9, Bowie from Melbourne with 9. For the Bulldogs, Kennedy, Sanders and Bontempelli, 9, 9 and 7, Caulfield with 7, and then we go down to Sparrow, Langdon, Pickett, all with 7, 6 and 6 in regards to the most possessions. Going into this game, 260 games for Treloar. Have you seen him early in this game, Chris?
0: Sorry, I was looking at stats, but he hasn't been too bad. He set up a little bit of a play earlier. Obviously, wasn't given the 15, but he's been playing more of a half-forward role, not so much up in the midfield, so you'll probably see Bulldogs upload him in the second half. There's obviously a bit of awareness around that soft tissue history, Carter.
1: So we're not far away from the start of the second term. 805 games to the highest level. He's a beauty. We all love him. The great Ron Rogers. Here's his voice.
2: You're very kind, Carters. Up they go in the ruck. Ball knocked to ground level. Bontempelli first to it. Sells a bit of candy, then goes onto his left foot, long, deep inside 50. Norton worked to the front, couldn't take the mark for the Dogs. Good tackling by Langdon, holds the footy up, and the umpire said, give it to me. I'm going to come in and throw it up. 35 out from the Bulldogs attacking goal.
1: Chrissy Egan's also here today, the former Magpie. Umpire throws it up, and on this Indigenous round, very important day where we celebrate week two of the AFL Sir Doug Nicholls Indigenous round. Melbourne up against it at the moment. Bulldogs did well. They just go inside 50. That was clever. Norton couldn't take the mark. He should have taken it, but he's got a free kick over the shoulder and chop of the arms by Disco Turner. Great to have him back. So Norton will go back from 40 metres out, tight on the boundary, left forward pocket, right of your dial, and he'll extend the lead either by 11. He won't make the distance. They'll be up to 16, Chrissy.
0: Yeah, a little bit unlucky there by Big Disco. I thought he defended that pretty well. Norton most likely go back and kick this. Very good goal kicker. But I'll let you call this here, Carter.
1: 26-13 going into this game. Before the kick and now after the kick, it went across the face. Hello to you, Ron, if you're listening. And it came off hands, and now will be a throw-in tight against the boundary line. Right forward pocket.
0: And getting to your clearance call before, Bulldogs are leading that 16-9. Ed Richards with the five clearances.
2: Throwing in the forward pocket for the Dogs. Knocked to the back of the pack. Pickett tried to burst his way through. Langford tries to help him out. Hurried ball out of defence by Melbourne. It's coming back. Dale's taken the mark. 55 from goal for the Doggies. Spears it into the forward pocket. No mark. Offhand. Put him, got it. Did he juggle it? He did.
1: Yep.
2: Umpire said he had enough of it.
1: Good fly from the old fella.
2: I'll tell you what, there's still life in the old dog yet. Now he's facing the middle. He's only 15 metres out. But he's happy to go onto his left on the arc, on the angle, and fires and makes no mistake. And the Dogs get the first goal of this second quarter. Bontempelli, he's first. Western Bulldogs 4-1-25, Melbourne 1-3-9. That is a 16-point lead at the two-minute mark of the second term, thanks to our major program sponsors, the Community Broadcasting Foundation, the AFL and Champion Data. Here's Eags.
0: Yeah, good finish there by Bont. It was just a great mark in the end, isn't it? Haven't seen him get up like that for a little while, obviously, with all that tape and awareness around his leg. But great finish there by the superstar. If there was a knock on him over a few years, it was probably his kicking ability and his ability to finish off front of goal. He used to have a little bit of inconsistency about it. And obviously that's changed over time, and he's become, you know, all-around fantastic A-grade footballer. A-grade plus, you'd call him, wouldn't you, Carters?
1: Yeah, I'd say he's A-grade plus. Hey, Melbourne, this has been their best quarter of footy for the year, the Bulldogs' worst. So we're out of the
2: middle. Vice versa, I'd say.
1: Yeah, vice versa. Is that what you said?
2: Yeah.
1: Thank you, Ronnie. Nice to have you here, Ronnie. Yes. Calling, talking over me. This is Brea. Here's Bailey Dale at halfback. Over to Sanders. Flicks out a little handball. Here's Butterick. Tied up against the boundary. Looked in board. Kick had to be good. It was. It was real good. And Lob takes the mark. That's better from the Bulldogs. They seem to be playing a little bit of keepings off. Kennedy's got to show a bit of courage. Well done, just go turn up. He thumps it towards the boundary line, more towards the middle of the ground. Steele gave it to Cozzy Pickett, then gave it to Langford.
2: Kick.
1: And Langdon, matter of fact, gave it back to Cozzy. Low drop punt, inside 50. They did, wow. And the mark's been taken by Jefferson. He's got that 1980 sort of look about him, the perm at the back of the head.
2: I like it.
1: Yeah, me too, Ronnie. They were the days, and he'll go back from 40 directly in front left of your dial.
0: Should go back and kick this. It was a beautiful setup there, played by Cozzy. And Langdon, I think it was. Cozzy, wasn't it?
2: Yeah, Cozzy.
0: Yeah, Cozzy. Just beautiful finish up. Follow-up work there. And just a nice kick to the forwards' advantage. And young man should go back and put a straight through the middle very easily.
1: Yep, Cozzy. So when he comes, he's had a pretty good last month as well. He's been a shining light. So to a Melbourne. He kicks from 40 and he pushes it across the face. Hello to you, Ron.
0: Hey, Ronnie.
2: Hey, so boys.
1: Jefferson today, first score is a behind in the second quarter. And it's at the 4 minute 30. As Bailey Dale goes short, brings it in. Melbourne get it behind. If you just joined us, it's a 15-point lead to the Bulldogs.
2: Frazier marked the kick in and then kick long to the wing. Saw Melbourne out there, though. He overcooked it. Lever slid in and took the mark on his chest. True wing, outer side of the ground. Going to come across the ground. Player in space is Howes. He goes back to Turner, who's just the forward of half-back. Kicks it long, Tholstrup. So they've gone from one wing to the other. Now on the broadcast wing, Tholstrup for Melbourne. Kicks long and high. It'll land 30 out. Big leap and spoil by the Bulldogs' defence. Sanders has been brilliant. Got his handball to Bramble. Off to Caulfield. The Dogs will bring it. Oh, it's not his best kick. He's trying to bring it across goal, and it bounced in front of his teammate and went out of play. So it stays in the forward line for Melbourne. Forward pocket. Throw in. It's the Dogs 4-1-25, Melbourne 1-4-10, 5 minutes second term.
1: So the umpire flicks it in. Melbourne deep into attack, Caulfield. Oh. Well, will they pay? Here's Cozzy. They might pay around his body, and he's just pushed it not enough to the left, more to the right. He misses on the run. So that was a let off for the Bulldogs. Melbourne, they get a little bit closer. We're approaching 6 minutes in this second term. Well, thanks to our program sponsor, the Community Broadcast Foundation. Behind to Cozzy Pickett as the Bulldogs go to the back pocket. Martin being taken by Richards.
2: Wants to play on and sends it up the middle of the ground, but he's missed the target. Goal's dropped, but he might get 50 here against West, who just put him on his backside after he took the mark. And the umpire said, well, that's enough. Come with me.
0: Goldstrop deserves Academy Award because that was the best solo I've seen for a long time.
2: An Oscar or a Logie? I'm not sure which, but either way.
0: He got hit the back, and then he fell backwards.
2: Soft as butter eggs?
0: Oh, not on his behalf. The umpire just needs to get his act together. Those high fives got to his head, I think.
2: We're going
0: to
2: say something else, no, then, and yeah. I tended to agree with you, but anyway. They'll stop with the 50 directly in front. We'll kick from 25. Surely a goal coming up for Melbourne. And it is. They missed a couple of easy ones at D's, but they've got that one. Bulldogs 4-1-25. Melbourne now 2-5-17. That margin back to 8 points at the 7-minute mark.
0: Yeah, feel sorry for the Bulldogs there. They were a little bit let down, no Westie. I'm still trying to make sense of it. I'm just going to watch the replay for the fifth time just to make sure my call was right. He gets touching the back and he falls back.
2: Oh, dearie me.
0: Yeah, there's the Academy Award. Academy Award. You've seen it yourself, Ronnie, there.
2: He's a good chance of getting a role on Home and Away with that one.
0: Yeah. Al Stewart would be very proud.
2: Struth. Don't the bloody crows. That's what he'd say. Curtis.
1: Apologies to for Ron and Chris. This is football. This is a broadcast on the NRS around us.
0: It's good to see you here, Curtis.
1: Yeah, it is.
2: It's good to have your company. No.
1: 25 play 7. Oh, they high-five themselves as well as we have a ball up between half forward and the middle of the ground. Sorry about Ron. He's lost the plot after 105 games.
2: If you've got planes, trains and automobiles trying to get here, you'd be the same way.
1: It's lob. Got it to ground level. Chandler kicks it high. Sanders cut it off, and through the midfield they come. Richards combines with Selwood. 80 from home. He goes into the pocket. Now the rove's going to come for McNeil. He'll stay to the ground. Couldn't take it. Footy goes to the front. Selwood then comes in. Norton's there as well. He tracks the footy. Ends up with Jakes. Squares it up to Bontempelli. That was a brilliant kick.
0: Great touch.
1: Yeah, it was. Just awareness. We're down the other end. Caulfield blows it. But they did well this time. Chrissy, talk us through it.
0: Yeah, it was just a beautiful finish. Yeah, could have been relatively easy to go back and have a shot himself. Well, not go back and have a shot, but just have a ping himself. Probably not the ideal thing, but he sucked everyone in and just pulled it around the corner to the superstar, the A-grade plus, and potential future Brownlow medalist. This guy is a freak show and should go back for his second.
1: So Bontempelli kicked the first one in this quarter. The two-minute mark, here's for his second. Fires at goal, kicks it hard, kicks it high, and kicks it home.
0: For his 10th disposal, two Carters, so he's up and about, he's getting plenty of the pill, and he's been productive up forward. That's what you expect from your superstar.
1: Bontempelli's got two, and the Bulldogs go further in front of you. Just join us, we're approaching 10 minutes in this second term. 5-1-31 plays, 2-5-17, back out to 14 points.
0: There's our multi going there.
2: No Ronnie. Good, no good. That's why I work for a living. they're doing very well, the Bulldogs. They are well and truly on top, and their ball use is far superior to what Melbourne are offering up at the moment.
0: Absolutely. Melbourne need to do something, or it's going to get pretty ugly, Carters.
2: So back in the middle, umpire with the footy is umpire Harrison Birch, about to get us underway again. Will be gone in the ruck with lob, the ball to ground. Kennedy for the Dogs. Tackled by Sparrow, but he got his handball back to lob. Cut off, though, by Bowie coming the other way for Melbourne. He's had a good quarter and a bit. Into the path of his teammate who couldn't trap it. Did well, Jakes. He's been quite good, and this bloke's been brilliant. Sanders takes it. Drops it at the feet of Selwood, who was pushed off his kick, and Pickett coming the other way. Took the footy. Handball off, Laurie. Handball into the path of Langford. He might have got one high. Umpire said play on. Gained the ground with Sparrow, and then he handballed it straight to Lewis of the Dogs, who kicked it back to half forward. Can Norton run onto it? He can. Can he get a shot away at goal? Oh. Shrugs the tackle a bit too easy. Handball off to Jones. This way, that way. Shoots from 35. Hooks it back and puts... It's touched, I reckon.
0: That's a goal.
2: No, it's a goal. Melbourne Demons playing right on the line. Looked like he got his fingertip on it, but it was over the line when he did. Goal to Artie Jones. His first, and the Bulldogs are on fire. They are absolutely dominating. 6-1-37 at the 11-minute mark. Melbourne 2-5-17.
0: Yeah, house is on fire, Curtis.
1: Right.
0: Ronnie, you are delivering today, mate. As good as that goal was from Artie Jones, yours. Commentary up and about today, but I'm loving it. Another high five. There we go. But that was just a beautiful finish here. Great work by Norton. He was outnumbered, 2v1. Shrugged a beautiful tackle, but unselfishly could have gone and had a shot himself, Carters, but he passed it off nicely to Artie. Artie wanted to sell a little bit of candy, pop lab style back home in Shep, and
1: pop then just lab style.
0: And then just pulls around the corner like Chrissy Egan at Maguire College wagon a day of school.
1: Footy back in the middle. Biggest lead of the day. Artie Jones got his first. Bulldogs by 20. Melbourne, they go forward, but Bulldogs repel at half back. They need a chain of handballs. They don't need a chain of handballs when you're breaking tackles. Bontempelli tried to smash it forward. Langdon got there. Well done. Chain of handballs. They end up with the young boy, and Chris Cross will make a jump. Goes inside. And Baku Kamas against the flow takes the mark against Petty. Steadies it down. Flicks out a little handball this time. Caulfield needs to be clever with his possession. That's better. Found Dale about 60 metres away. The kick was a ripper. He goes in board to Bontempelli. Bullies are coming.
2: Up to the wing. Oh, his teammate Frazier dropped what he should have taken, but he flicked it out cleverly in the end. Bramble concedes some ground, but that's okay. Back to Dale. Dogs have got it at half back. He wants to go corridor. Jakes has been good. He marks. Defensive side of the centre circle. Do you want to bring it out to Selwood on this broadcast wing? He marks. And you're right, Kennedy's in a heap of space. He'll mark. Too far out to score, though. 75 from goal. Great kick.
1: You're not working hard enough, Melbourne.
2: No. Pops it into the space, and Lewis runs onto it. And he said, thank you very much. That was beautiful off the boot. And he can go back and have a shot at goal. And after what we've seen earlier, you wouldn't think the distance would be an issue.
0: I'm really liking the way Melbourne Bulldogs are using the ball going inside 50. You don't usually see that many marks and hit-ups, you know, in games of footy these days. But they're moving the ball and they're working really hard. And they're willing to work a lot harder than what Melbourne are right now.
2: Will Lewis, 45-degree angle, kick right on the 50. So it's no gimme. Comes in left foot. He got underneath it a bit. Didn't strike it quite as well as he would have liked. And Big Max was back there on the goal line and slapped it through for a rush behind. Western Bulldogs, 6-2-38, lead by 21 points. Melbourne, 2-5-17, 13 minutes into the second.
1: Bowie goes into the back pocket. Bolstrom. Bolstrom, matter of fact, takes the mark. Sure what mum and dad were thinking. An Australian surname. They thought, well, why don't we give him an Australian Christian name as well? Colton. Anyway, here's the Bulldogs inside 50. Artie Jones on the lead, takes the mark. Rebound footy was absolute first class.
2: Melbourne have been awful today.
1: They have been Scheisenhausen. And at quarter time, Stephen King took his time to try to get the team right, but they've been outworked in this second term as well.
0: They definitely are. They've actually, look, you called them, mate. They've been lazy. They're unfit, and I'm tipping the lazy side of things right now.
2: Yeah, not, I don't think fitness is an issue. I think it's mental, not switched on.
1: So Artie Jones, he's already kicked the goal of the day, the NRS goal of the day. And he'll come in from 45 metres directly in front. This for a 27-point lead. Kick off the boot is a beauty. Ah, he popped the fist. Week two of Indigenous round, Artie Jones, your beauty. He's got two. And the Bulldogs go further in front. They lead by 27. If you just joined us, we're halfway through this second term on NRS Footy. Thanks to our program sponsor, the Community Broadcasting Foundation. Chrissy Egan's here today. Bulldogs 7-2-44-2-5-17.
0: Great finish there by Artie. He's working really hard. He copped a nice hit on the hip there, so hopefully there's not too much. He's come to the bench. Physio's going to check him over, but he's looking all right. He's up and about. Just giving everyone high fives on the bench. Look at me. Kick goal of the year just before. And he's just gone back and kick a second one. But they are really good on top of Melbourne right now. I'm not sure what the King can do from up in the box, but I can tell you what, half-time he's going to give him a fair old ear bell ringing, I reckon, because he's not going to be happy. It's looking pretty poor, to be honest with you.
2: Up goes Gorn in the ruck, clean possession this time, and just throws it on the boot. It'll land 30 out for the D's, no mark. Thumped away by the Bulldog defenders. Working hard, Dale, hands and knees. Got his handball out. It's fed back to Selwood eventually, and he kicks it high towards the wing. To carry the line, no. And the D's almost the mark through Howes, but couldn't quite hold on to it, and it went over the line, out of play. Throw in on the wing. It's a 27-point lead to the Western Bulldogs. 7-2-44. Melbourne 2-5-17.
1: Bailey Dale with 17. Sanders with 14. And Richards with 13. They are dominating at the moment. Speaking of dominating, the big fella in Maxi Gorn won the tap, but then again, Kennedy cut it off, banged it to the open wing. Lewis got a shocking bounce. Jakes went to ground. And I can tell you now, Disco Turner's been wrapped up by Lewis. He ran into trouble. Jakes with a turnover. Treloar, they combined, gave it to Sanders. Got around one, got around two. Flicked out a handball. Richards, he's within goal. He's 40 metres out. He fires at goal, and he goes bang! Still 9.5 minutes. minutes to play in the second term. Well, thanks to our program sponsor, the Community Broadcasting Foundation. Here's Chris Egan.
0: Well, just another great finish there by Richards, but fantastic work there by Bulldogs. They had the running going against them, but they just floated up, went in board. It was a nice little easy kick, and then it was just a link-up handball straight over top there at Richards. He was at all the space in the world. Like, look at him. Just, I don't know. He's had the ball probably about 12 times now. The say, card is still running. I'll get the stats up in a second, but
1: 14 touches.
0: Let me apologise. He's had it 14 times, so why would you let him get off like that? Especially when he's opened the game up, as I touched on in the first quarter, and then he just goes and does that. He's actually one of the best players in the competition. You know, centre forward with ball in hand, whether it's hitting his teammate up or actually keep finishing off with a goal. And great goal. Midfielders kicking multiple goals here, and that's really hurting Melbourne right now.
2: Thrown up in the middle, Heath doing the ruck work. Might have had the best of it, but straight to Kennedy of the Dogs. Ugly floating thing inside 50, no mark. Ball to ground, Norton almost, not quite. Sanders has been dynamic, lost the footy in the tackle on that occasion. It spills out the back, and they get a clearing ball, Melbourne, and it comes out to this broadcast wing where Bailey's got it. Bailey Laurie kicks up towards the almost the half forward line. Van Rie, and bet the first time I've really seen him take a mark. Handled off to the run of Sparrow. Can he hit a target? Goes to full forward. No mark taken. Now there's a whistle.
0: There's a hold there on Petty, I believe.
2: So Harry Petty with the free. I didn't see what it was for. Hold.
0: Yeah, I think it was a little bit of both ways, but the umpire just caught it at the right time, which was in a disadvantage to the Bulldogs. So a little bit unlucky there to the Bulldogs defender, but that was a lot better by Melbourne. Just got the ball moving forward, putting Bulldogs pressure, Bulldogs defence straight under pressure.
2: How many did he kick last week? Three or four, Harry Petty. So they've stuck with the idea of having him forward. Had a shot earlier and missed, so still going for his first goal this afternoon. Very kickable. He's only 20 metres out. Really shouldn't miss from here. Comes in and does not miss. It's a goal. So badly needed goal for Melbourne. And that is their second goal, of this second quarter. And they get the margin back to 27. The Western Bulldogs, 8-2-50. Melbourne moved to 3-5-23. 19 minutes ticked up in the second term. And, a little bit of a halt. He didn't look a lot in it. But The umpire thought there was enough against O'Donnell to pay the free kick.
0: Yeah, I'm still struggling to find it, to be honest, yeah.
2: Yes.
0: Just a little tug on the arm.
2: But, gee, it was...
0: So unlucky.
2: Yeah, pretty light. Yeah, you're right, Carter.
1: Country footy, that's play on.
2: Yeah.
0: Or a yellow card.
2: A fair distance between those two, but anyway.
0: That's country footy.
1: 50 plays, 23. 19 and a half gone this quarter. 5-2 in favour of the Bulldogs, but Melbourne, they come out of the middle. Heath, you've got a handball. You're running into practice, and that would mean a real hard practice. Wasn't like training. Bulldogs at halfback. They leaned up with a free kick. There was a hold. Kennedy just waits. And just spreads it out wide. Nice kick to Selwood. He takes the mark. Just on the right halfback. Not a great kick. Turnover. Howes. One. Then gave a little handball. Chain of handballs ends up with Chandler. Go to the top of the square. Petty this time. He then chops the arms, and Baku Kamis will receive the free kick, top of the square, that he defends.
0: He gave one across the Baku's choppers then.
2: Yeah, and I don't think the Bulldogs were that happy with that. But
0: they never thought a flag would have been.
2: No.
0: I don't see that a lot, do you, anymore?
2: No, you do not.
0: Carters, bring it back.
2: Bring back the biff.
0: Bring it back.
2: We can't say that.
1: So
0: you or me, I can. I'll say whatever I want. You know this, Ronnie.
1: Baku Kamis.
0: Yes.
1: Fifth possession here today. Deep in the back pocket. He's got it for the Bulldogs.
2: Kicks long. Big leap. No mark. The ball gets to the back. Kennedy and also Windsor went at it. Neither one won the footy. Bont did. Drags. He got his kick away. Windsor will be first back at half back for the Ds. Goes backwards all the way to CJ. Giaff. Now, he's got Langdon out wide, and that's where he heads.
1: Kick.
2: Was a good kick. Langdon marks. Defensive side of the outer wing. Plays on. Ed Langdon for Melbourne. Kicks down the line, and the mark taken by Van Ruin.
0: He's starting to get involved.
2: There's a few roos, but not too many in the crowd as he kicks long. It'll land 25 out. No mark to Petty off hands. Bramble got a poor bounce. Taken for the Demons. That was by Chris Cross, as you call him, Carters, but he was dragged over the line. and he and the ball both went out of play. Throw in 35 around from the Melbourne goal.
1: Still 6:30 left on the clock in this second term. 50 plays, 23. Steele with 8 possessions. Dale with 18. Umpire throws it in earlier today. Oop. 78-point lead to the GWS Giants. Here's Cotty Pickett round his body. Banana. Good kick. Oof. Just missed. A little bit narrow. 19.
2: Now there's a whistle. What's happening?
1: Is it going to be a free kick going to go to...
2: Bulldogs player down.
1: Certainly off the footy. Trainer's gone out. Bulldogs player.
2: He was pushed into him, wasn't he? Oh, no.
0: It wasn't much. It was an incident. It was an accident.
1: So Liam Cleary.
2: Yeah, it was Heath, who I initially thought he got pushed into him, but he didn't. He just ran and he had his eyes for the ball. So I don't think there's any issue that he did it. There was any malice or he did it on purpose. But the young fella's a little bit stunned.
1: Yeah, he's not good.
2: Cleary, and he's coming... I would say coming off the ground.
1: He probably won't take any further part in this game, Ronnie. He's
2: Well, I'll give him the HIA.
1: Good on him. He's running off. I like to see that. Run off.
2: I'll give him test and make sure he's okay.
0: We'll leave it up to the docs, the professionals.
2: That's it.
1: That was a big hit, though.
0: It was a big hit. Big boys, too. Carter's.
1: Yeah, Heath's not a small man.
0: Massive
1: biggest
0: lump of a man. Good 200. Then 115, 120 kilos.
1: 204 centimetres.
0: 204.
1: Anyway, that's what happened when you're a ruckman. So the Bulldogs, as the young boy Cleary comes off, they go straight down the middle. Pontempelli was the target. It came from Butterick. Now Pontempelli just looks through the middle, takes a little risk. Frazier had to take the mark. He couldn't, but his possession was great.
0: Smart,
1: Kennedy did well. He put it in the path of Dale. In turn, then he gave it over to the top to his teammate in Hines. Hines kicks it to the top of the square. Artie Jones couldn't take the mark. Bulldogs have got numbers at ground level. Well done, Powie, though. Gave it to CJ. Now the gates are flow. Well done, Disco. Got a shove in the back. Or was it holding the ball?
2: He's played the ladder. He's playing holding the ball.
0: A little bit.
1: It's going to be a turnover.
0: Oh.
1: So they got the free kick now too high against the Bulldogs. It's going to go to Disco Turner.
2: Well, he was the one that actually gave away the free kick initially.
1: And now they howl.
2: They do. Turner. Bit lucky the D's there. Goes long and wide out towards Gorn. Couldn't hold the mark. Dogs with all the numbers. Hines to lob. His handball made it pretty hard for Caulfield. He's brought down the good tackle by Petty over the line. They both went with the footy and the umpire says throw it in. Just forward of the wing for the Dogs.
0: Is that Frazier? Is it Frazier?
1: Yep.
2: Frazier number 27. Yep.
0: Yeah, a bit silly. Ran up and grabbed, you know, gave a little bit of a tap to the head. That's what the free kick was for. Any high contact they're going to call. So don't do stupid stuff like that. Just cost the team a goal.
2: Throw in. Just forward of the wing for the Dogs. Gorn got it down. Richards, though, was awake to it as Gorn tried to hit it to the back of the ruck stoppage, and he was tackled, held up, throw up.
1: 5:38 left on the clock in this first half before the main break. Well done, Dale. He caught one high. Just keep an eye on that. That was a little bit crude. I reckon he copped it either high.
0: No, it's a fair hit. I don't know why it's called a free kick for. It's actually a bit soft. It was actually a fair bump.
1: Was it late? That's what I reckon. Yeah.
0: It was a fair bump. Got it in session. Let's play on.
2: Play on in country footy anyway.
0: Yeah, exactly. Or a red card.
1: 50 plays, 24 Bulldogs. They are in front at the moment. Now, Lewis was in the pocket.
2: You know yourself, because you can't bump anyone now. It was a fair bump because he only hit him in the midriff.
0: Yeah. Yeah.
2: But I don't know why it's a free kick either. But anyway, that's...
0: Yeah. Because just can't bump the ball had already cleared, it's there. But it's just stupid.
1: Woody goes over the line. Now we'll have a throw-in deep inside the Bulldogs goal. Melbourne against the flow. Picked up there by Chandler. His kick, one step. Not great. Out in the full.
0: Horrible. He carted that.
1: Woody will come back into play. Bulldogs will bring it back through Bailey Dale. I reckon he's close to 20 possession. 21 possessions.
2: He was the one that got the bump.
0: Got the fair bump to the midsection.
2: It didn't hurt him, obviously, because he's lining up to take his kick. Spears the pass. Was a pretty good... Oh, he's going to get a free kick, yeah. Lewis.
0: It was just his arms were restricted from coming up there. It was a little bit unlucky, but it was just enough that he could make a play up on the ball.
2: So Will Lewis, who's been good for the Dogs, he's already kicked one. And here's a chance to kick his second goal. 45-degree angle, 45 out. We're right behind him. So this would hurt the Demons, because he felt they were just starting to get a bit of momentum. But now, Will Lewis, the chance to quell that, at least for the short term. Left foot. He's kicked it straight while he was running and he's missed. And offhands again. It's a behind. Bulldogs 8-3, 51. Melbourne 3-6, 24. We've got about 4 minutes to play before half-time. That scoreboard brought to you by our major program sponsors, the AFL, the Community Broadcasting Foundation, and Champion Data.
1: Yeah, Bowie brings it in, runs his full measure, goes to half-back out of side for Melbourne. The umpire just quickly runs in. Cam Jones all over him. Just says, no, no, going to the Bulldogs. Free kicks going to go to Melbourne. It's going to go to the halfback flanker. He bangs it long. Good kick. Mark's been taken. Well done.
2: That's Chris
1: Cross. Yeah, Chris Cross will make a jump. And he did jump and he took the mark. Now, young Jefferson will come in from the side. Couldn't take it. Off the ground. Melbourne with a chain of handballs. Well done, Chandler. He just ran into a little bit of trouble. And the former Saint, Lee Fisher, crossed the arms, ran in and given him a lover thrower. 20 metres out, directly in front.
2: Ruck contest. Gorn got it down, but Richards for the Dogs took it. Dribble one outside 50. Here's Bowie. Breaks inside 50 and has a flying shot. Touch right on the line. It's a behind. Melbourne 3-6-24. Trail the Dogs 8. In fact, 3-7-25. Trail the Dogs 8-3-51. 28 ticked over in this second turn.
1: Caulfield to the back pocket.
2: Yeah, this bloke's had a stack of it.
1: He has. Sanders. How many has he had, I reckon?
0: He's had the 15 now. So yep, come up to 16. I've got your carders. Don't worry about it, mate.
1: So here's Sanders, young Indigenous fella. Just kicks it to an open big pack of players. Came off hand. Ooh. CJ couldn't take it. Norton did. Flicked out a handball. Lewis clever. A little bit of volleyball style, if you don't mind. The spike came from Lewis. The kick came from Norton. Goes into the pocket. Had a little bit too much on it. The footy rolls and rolls and rolls and it rolls over. 12 metres around from the Bulldogs' goal. 26 points is the margin. At one stage, it was a 33-point lead to Richards at the 17-minute mark of this quarter. Melbourne have got one back. We travel 28-43 in this court term. Not far away from half-time, still 3 minutes to go.
2: And I want to concede one here. The D's knocked down in the ruck. Now, West's over the footy. He's got two hanging off him, though. And the umpire says mine. So deep inside the 50 for the Dogs. Tossed up. Gorn tries to slap it wide. Rivers was there, couldn't get onto the footy, but does kick it off the ground. Didn't travel far. They get a handball out. Chain of handballs. Cross has got it now for Melbourne. Kicks it out wide. Went over the head of Van Ruin at the back. Karmas gets a good shepherd. Feeds it off to O'Donnell. Little pass is okay. Artie Jones up on the wing. Takes a mark on his chest.
1: Yeah, it looks inboard. Now, Bontempelli was a target, but he turned it over. Steele takes it for Melbourne. Just stops, props, and then runs forward and then thumps it into the pocket. Now, Van Ryan's going to fly. Couldn't beat three. Footy goes to ground. Cozzy's roaming, looming, and he's looking for a little bit of cheese. Couldn't find it. He's wrapped up, thrown to the ground, 25 out. And now we'll have a throw-up. Melbourne into attack. They're looking a little bit better, Chrissy, as we approach half-time.
0: Yeah, they're starting to win the contest around the pill, especially at stoppages, and that's what brought them back into it.
2: Now, Cozzy's got the pill, and he's held up. And they said you're holding the ball.
0: Yeah. As I said earlier, it was 15 to 9, but now it's 21 to 19 at stoppages. So they've worked their way back into it through the stoppage count.
2: So Lobb with the free kick, last line for the Dogs. Kicks it out wide towards the wing. Norton the target. The ball went to the back. Giaf had it, lost it. Slept out wide. Now there's some high contact on a Melbourne player. And it will go to Rivers, who had a bit of a haircut, I reckon. He looks different, doesn't he?
1: Yeah.
2: So Rivers with a free kick on the wing, out of side, pops it in short. That's okay. Turner to Giaf. Short pass is marked. Too far out to score, though. That's where they've fallen down, Melbourne. They haven't been able to take a mark inside their 50, and this is the same result, although the spillage went to Big Max, who just turned around and had a flying snap and kicked a goal. And the big man said, I'll show you little blokes how to do it. And he does. Goal to Max Gorn. Badly needed goal for Melbourne. Gets them back within 20. The Dogs 8-3-51. Melbourne move along to 4-7, 31. 31 minutes ticked over in the second quarter. Tell us about that, Eeks.
0: Yeah, as I was saying, Melbourne's just starting to win the ball back on their end on the stoppages. They're starting to work a little bit harder with their spread across the board. And they've worked their way back into it. And prime example there, straight out of a stoppage, and the big man just goes bang, whacks it on his boot, and creates another goal. And now they're, you know, what is it? 20 points now.
2: Yeah.
0: You know, it was starting to get pretty grim and start getting pretty ugly. So can you be a little bit impressed that they figured it out a little bit? They're actually starting to work a little bit harder now because it started to look pretty grim there in terms of their work effort.
1: Back-to-back goals to Melbourne. Rupetti and Gorn reduced the margin to 20 points at one stage. It was the Bulldogs by 33. And Maxi out of the middle again. Just pushes it to half forward. Cozzy caught from behind. Crofts there, the son of Maddie. But ended up with Cozzy Pickett. Bursts away from the contest. Flicks out a little handball. Langford open. Goal square. Went over the back. Oh, and kicked a penalty. Absolute brilliant goal. Cozzy Pickett showed a bit of magic. He put the pedal to the metal and allowed the youngster in Langford to run in on his left and snap the beauty. They're back within, oh, you wouldn't believe it, they're back within 14 points. It is a good

0: back to his right. But no, handed ball it off nicely to Langford. And I believe Langford tried passing off, trying to do an unselfish thing. And sometimes, you know, luck's the fortune, yeah. Ronnie. And
1: carried the players
0: and yeah. rolled through relatively easy. But it's just they're halving the contest now and winning the contest around stoppages. And that's what's really brought them back into it, brought them back into control of the game.
1: 33 minutes. We've got about a minute to play, I reckon, in this half. Knocked down on the ruck. No one can really break clear. Steele lays a good tackle. It squirts wide. Well done by Sparrow. Got it out to Bowie. Melbourne go forward again. Inside the 50. It'll bounce and pitch. Van Ruin tried to... Boy, it didn't have the footy, I didn't think. The umpire had a good look. Said play on. Guess who's got it? Cozzy. Long to full forward. And it's a mark to Rivers. Well, he was just off the main part of the contest and the ball carried a little longer than the tall timber expected.
0: Yeah, after the siren too, Ronnie.
1: It was gone, and then at the back, might have been Jones who had a leap. Rivers stayed down and took the mark. So a chance for Melbourne to reduce the margin to just 8 points should Trent Rivers be successful here. Man on the mark's only 15 metres out. Just a matter of accuracy. Comes in, right foot is right through the middle. So Melbourne, with all the momentum at half time, Trent Rivers kicks his first goal. And at half time, the Bulldogs 8-3-51. Melbourne right back in at 6-7-43. Our expert commentator today is former Magpie Chris Egan, and Eggs. Three quick goals in succession of the Demons has brought them right back into the contest.
0: Well, it has. And the second quarter has really proved just pure laziness. And Carter spotted it. We all spotted it. And it just wasn't good enough from an AFL standpoint, just or even just senior football standpoint. And, you know, they worked it out. Must have had a couple of talkings too between themselves, because I'll tell you what, King would have been having to give it to them at half time. But, you know, the momentum switch changed. They worked a bit harder. They won the contest at the stoppages, at the source. And then they were working their way back into it. And now they're only, what's that, 8 points.
1: Yeah.
0: So it started with pretty ugly for one stage.
1: Let's run through the goal scorers for you before we take a break here at half time. Bonson Pelly has two goals for the Dogs. Ed Richards with two. Artie Jones with two. Singles to Riley West and Will Lewis. And for the Demons, let's have a look at all these goal scorers here. I reckon they're all singles. We've got Harvey Langford, Max Gorn, Colton Dolstrup, Bailey Laurie, Trent Rivers, and Harrison Petty. Is that the lock, Curtis? One,
2: yep.
1: Two, three, four, five,
2: six. Spot on.
1: So they're the goal scorers at half time. Fair to say.
2: 10 for the quarter, 5 each. It was a good game.
1: Yeah, it was a 10 point lead.
2: Hard,
1: it was. A 10 point lead to the Dogs at quarter time has been reduced. Despite them getting out to a 33 point lead mid that quarter, it's an 8 point advantage to the Dogs at the long break. 8-3-51 to Melbourne, 6-7-43. We'll take a break. We'll come back with more halftime analysis for you shortly. 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
2: Import gave it to Norton. Now they're away. Open goal square. Richards great kicks touch at the top of the square. Here's Westie, and he takes them hard. 15 metres out. Slight angle left if you dial. And West will go back and kick for Bulldogs first and put him in front. She's a nice kick for goal. Doesn't let us down. Bulldogs in front.
3: And then delivers pretty well. And the mark is taken by Richards. Well within range, only 30 out from goal, almost directly in front. Keeps it low and puts it through. Dogs have got two.
2: Fox and Pally's there. I reckon the free kick's going to go against Disco Turner, and it's going to go to Lewis, the left footer. Too, he's on the right side for a left footer. Kicks across his body. Oh, wow. You don't mind. Wow. He's got it. Wow. Brilliant finish by the VFL star, now AFL beauty.
3: Aussie tries to run onto it, bumped off the footy. He's working forward. Chandler now usually makes something happen, although that's not his best kick. Bounces into the path of Petty. He's pushed off the footy. Now, a quick snap at goal has been driven through by Laurie.
2: Yeah.
3: And the D's somehow, out of nothing, have got their first goal. And sends it up the middle of the ground, but he's missed the target. Bolt drop. He might get 50 here against West, who just put him on his backside after he took the mark. And the umpire said, well, that's enough. Come with me. Bolstrup with a 50 directly in front. Will kick from 25. Surely a goal coming up for Melbourne. And it is.
2: He tracks the footy. Ends up with Jakes. Squares it up to Bontempelli. That was a brilliant kick.
4: Great touch.
2: Yeah, it was. So Bontempelli kicked the first one in this quarter. The 2 minute mark. Here's for his second. Fires it goal. Kicks it hard. Kicks it high. And kicks it home.
3: Drives the tackle a bit too easy. Handball off to Jones. This way. That way. Shoots from 35. Hooks it back. Goal. Melbourne Demons playing right on the line. Looked like he got his fingertip on it, but it was over the line when he did. Goal to Artie Jones.
2: Anyway, here's the Bulldogs inside 50. Artie Jones on the lead. Takes him on. Rebound. Footy was absolute first class. And he'll come in from 45 metres directly in front. This for a 27-point lead. Kick off the boot is a beauty. Ah, he popped the fist. Week two of Indigenous round. Artie Jones, you beauty. They combined, gave it to Sanders, got around one, got around two, flicked out a handball, Richards, he's within goal. He's 40 metres out, he fires it, goal, and he goes, bang! Oh, hell, the Bulldogs are on fire! He's got two!
3: Village went to Big Max, who just turned around, had a flying snap, and kicked a goal. Well, the big man said, I'll show you little blokes how to do it, and he does. Goal to Max Vaughan.
2: Cross there, the son of Maddie, but ended up with Cocky Pickett. Bursts away from the contest. Flicks out a little handball. Langford open goal square. Went over the back. Kicked the beauty. Absolute brilliant goal. Cocky Pickett showed him in a magic. He put the pedal to the metal.
3: What about Jones, who had a leap? Rivers stayed down and took the mark. So a chance for Melbourne to reduce the margin to just 8 points. Comes in, right foot is right through the middle. So Melbourne, with all the momentum at half-time, Trent Rivers kicks his first goal.
1: Week two of the Sir Doug Nicholls round for the 2026 AFL Premiership season. Round 11 for AFL Indigenous Broadcasting. The Western Bulldogs taking on Melbourne, live from Wurundjeri lands at Marvel Stadium, with your callers, Ron Rogers and Peter Cardamone, with today's expert commentary from Chris Egan. 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The AFL's Sir Doug Nicholls round is more than football. It's a celebration of culture, legacy, resilience, and the extraordinary impact Aboriginal and Torres Strait Islander peoples have had on the game. Named in the honour of Sir Doug Nicholls, recognising a trailblazer who broke barriers both on and off the field. A footballer, pastor, activist, and the first First Nations governor of an Australian state. This year's theme, Past Legacies, Future Legends, honouring the pioneers who paved the way while celebrating the next generation of First Nations stars shaping the future of the game. Round 11 for the 2026 AFL Premiership season for AFL Indigenous Broadcasting. The Western Bulldogs take on Melbourne. Live from Wurundjeri lands at Marvel Stadium. Broadcast throughout the nation by the National Indigenous Radio Service.
2: It's half time here at Marvel Stadium. Roof closed. It is round 11, week 2 of Sir Doug Nicholls Indigenous Round. We've got the close one here, 8-3-51 to the Bulldogs, 6-7-43 to Melbourne. 33 points at one stage. Well done to Jade Malata. Great highlights in that first half. It's all set for a big second half, of course, here on the National Indigenous Radio Service. Peter Cardamone here. The halftime break, all thanks to our program sponsor, the Community Broadcasting Foundation. Some of the major possessions until halftime: Bailey Daly with 21, Ed Richards with 16, for Melbourne Bowie with 16, Sanders, Kennedy, Bontempelli, 16, 15 and 14. Ronnie, how did you see the first half?
3: No, it was a good half of footy, wasn't it? It was a bit scrambly early in the game, but certainly in the second quarter, both sides had different patches of momentum. And as you said, both got amongst the goals in that second term, and at halftime, look, it's anybody's match. Bulldogs have shown a fair bit today, and Demons, a bit of momentum with the last three goals of the first half, have got themselves back into it after getting out to the D's trail by as much as 33, I think, in that quarter. So, pretty good game of footy. Of course, earlier today, we saw a sort of shocking result, really, where the Brisbane Lions went to the home of the Giants and got absolutely pumped. Was out to, I think, 90 points at one stage, and it ended up being a 78-point win to the Greater Western Sydney Giants, and that's a good tonic for them. They could really springboard off that result, and that was a big shock, really. I think most of us thought if the Giants were to win, it'd be a fairly close-run thing, but in the end, they won by a big, big margin, and Brisbane, they've got a bit of thinking to do as well. So I wouldn't say all was lost for the Lions, but certainly their form's been a bit up and down this year.
2: We call it patchy, Ronnie.
3: Yeah, it has. It has been. And look, it's good. It's good for the competition when, as you said before the game in the pre-match, that there's been a few results that have gone, you know, the way we wouldn't have thought. Now Carlton have got a bit of a resurgence going on. We saw North Melbourne overcome a big deficit here at the Docklands and get over the top of the Gold Coast Suns. So there's a few results that haven't gone the way that most would have thought. And even today, I think most would have thought Melbourne, with their ladder position and the injuries the Bulldogs are putting up with, would have struggled. Melbourne would have had the upper hand. But thus far, Eggs, it has been the Bulldogs making most of the running, although late in the first half, the Demons started to get their mojo back.
4: Well, they did. And that, like Carter's really tapped into, and I was probably a little bit reluctant to say it at the time, but they were really lazy. They just weren't pushing hard enough from contest. You know, Richards was working a lot harder than them, hence why he got on top of them early. And but their mids, Bulldogs' mids were just sensational. They were able to get forward. I think it's Bontempelli, Artie, and now Richards. They're all kicked two apiece. So they started to get on top of them. But to Melbourne's credit too, you know, they found a way, and they obviously know they had to work a bit harder, and they started doing it. They started winning the ball at the source and started winning the clearances to their advantage, and they worked their way back into the game. So now we're back into a game that we ultimately expected, a lot closer one.
2: Well, I would say right now, the 15-minute mark, at the 17-minute mark of the second term, it was a 33-point lead. Richards had just kicked his second, and Stephen King would have been as angry as he's ever been at the helm of the Melbourne Footy Club. The second half of that quarter, Chris, what did Melbourne do differently to get back in the game?
4: They just worked harder, but they were winning the contest too. Like they kept their even spread across it, but they weren't working hard enough to win the ball at the contest. It was sort of like they were just sitting back waiting for something to happen, waiting for a teammate to step up. But it doesn't work like that, especially at AFL level. You need to go win the ball yourself, but keep that even spread. Something Richmond did very well for 3 or 4 years, hence why they were able to win, you know, premierships. It was about keeping balance, keeping even numbers across the board out of stoppage, but they also had blokes in there winning the pill as well. And that's what Melbourne started to do later on. They obviously acknowledged that they weren't working hard enough. Credit to them. They flipped that switch, and now they're playing much better footy.
3: What about Adam Treloar? What have we made of his return?
4: Well, it's been a little bit slow. I'll get his stats up while I'm having the conversation, but it's a little bit slow. We talk about soft tissues and all that sort of stuff, but Ads is one player that's, I was touching on pre-game, that his work rate is as good as anyone's, but he's, you know, probably tapping back into the Pies days, but he's always good for a, you know, a 25 to 35 possession game with a lot of running carry, probably about 900 metres gained every time, every game. But, you know, soft tissues do definitely play a part. When it's an ongoing thing when it comes to your calves and hammies, it does become a mental, you know, a mental grind as well. And, you know, he's probably just trying to figure his way out and trying to work his way through it, because it is a brutal game of football. You know, well, football is just a brutal game in general, but, you know, so, you know, he's had the eight disposals, as I said, and only three kicks, but the five handballs, that's something he's always been done anyway, because he wins a lot of hard balls. We'll always give him credit for that. We'll never question his toughness, because he's definitely won tough footballer, but, you know, just, I think he probably lift a little bit in the third quarter, but, you know, if it's their plan to go ahead, you know, just to keep working his way back into it, then, yeah, all good for it, but, right now, he's my opinion, is looking a little bit sluggish. So just, yeah, so that could be a little bit of match fitness in that as well.
5: Hasn't been a key forwards day to day, really. Van Ruyen's been pretty well held. And conversely, for the Western Bulldogs, Norton hasn't had a lot of opportunities either. So, yeah, man, it's been the mids kicking most of the goals. Or for the Dogs, Bonampelli, Richards and Jones. I guess Jones is a forward, but certainly Bonampelli and Richards midfielders. And for the Demons, Gorn, Bolstrup was an unusual one. Laurie Rivers, more known as a defender, as well as Petty. So the key forwards really haven't had a big say in the game thus far.
4: Well, they started Petty from the get-go up forward. So it wasn't a bad idea, because he got forward and had a couple of shots of goal. I think he's kicked a one or two.
5: Just one.
4: Just the one.
5: He had a couple of shots.
4: But he's had a couple of shots. So he's been productive, but then he went back later that quarter there and was trying to help out down there. So, you know, Petty, he's just one of those players that's versatile, can play in numerous positions. He can probably pinch hit him in the ruck sometimes as well to give Gorney a rest and all that. But, you know, they've sort of got a bit of a good balance going across the board. It's just about work rate with Melbourne, because when it's down, you obviously see what you're seeing, you know, for that first quarter and a half potentially. And then once they flick that switch, they're straight back in the game. So, you know, as I expected, I felt Melbourne, coming into the game, Melbourne's a little bit better as a football team right now, and it started to show later in that half. So now Bulldogs go back to the drawing board, and what can we do? So what Bulldogs did very well, they didn't play predictable football. They were playing, you know, wide, playing down the boundary lines, and even playing to the pockets of stages. And Carter's called it out as well, and it was a fair call. There was an opportunity to go top of the square, but they went boundary, and it was just a dead kick in the end. So, yeah, but you'll watch them. They'll start picking their way through the midfield, start opening up the defence, and they'll try and win it that way.
5: Half-time break almost complete. We better take a break. We'll come back with the second half getting underway shortly. It's an 8-point lead to the Western Bulldogs at half-time. 8-3-51 Melbourne, 6-7-43. 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
1: You're tuned to Round 11, Week 2 of the Sir Doug Nicholls Round for the 2026 AFL Premiership season. 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
5: Half-time break just about complete here at the Docklands. Both sides are back out. The umpires are out. as well. The players just in some last minute huddles. What's the crowd, Carters? I reckon about 32.
7: Yeah, be pushing 30, maybe a fraction over. But yeah, you're pretty much right, Ronnie. You've not many days where you're wrong, to be honest.
5: Oh, yes, ask my wife. She thinks there's a lot more days when I'm wrong than when I'm right. But I do appreciate the sentiment. Players break into position. Have you seen the rucks today, Eeks? Big Max, he's giving him a bit of a chop out. Of course, no Richards today, which Tim English, I beg your pardon. No English today, so that's made it hard. And Roy Lobb's been pinch hitting. Have you seen it?
4: Yeah, well, they're just working. They will talk about all ruckmans here, but you know, Gorney's finally got a little bit of support in a young fellow who stepped up really, really well over the past few weeks. He's a big lump of a man. And you know, he's going to work his way into it. And who better to learn off than a Maxi Gorn, who's probably arguably, you know, I'm talking about Heath here, but you know, who better to learn off than Maxi Gorn, probably you know, one of the best ruckmen we've had in the game, and we've been blessed to watch. And you know, and then he gets forward and kicks a nice goal towards the end of that quarter too, which is really team uplifting from your big captain.
5: So we're just about set. And it will be Lobb and Gorn in the centre of the ground again. Peter Cardamone about to get this second half underway for AFL Indigenous Broadcasting.
7: Good on you, Ronnie. Hope you enjoyed the second half, everyone. Melbourne back in the game and out of the middle they come. Well done, Maxi. Got it to ground level. Cozzy couldn't take it. Steele tracked it, but he overran it. And ends up with Richards. Heaves and pinged. Umpire said play on. Taken away by Sanders. High up and under. 16th possession. Kicks to about 35 out for the Bulldogs' goal. Trelaw with the front and square. Back to Sanders. Back to Trelaw. Tracks the footy. Kicks across his body. Goes into the pocket. Westie couldn't take the mark. Well done. Last line of defence. Melbourne steady it down. And the mark's been taken beautifully by Colton Fulstrup in the back pocket for the D's.
5: Goes in short. Giath marks. He goes short as well. They're working the ball on the outer side around the boundary line. Taken by Ed Langdon. Kicks long for Melbourne up to the wing. Oh, Von Ruin. Big leap. Couldn't hold the mark. And the Bulldogs will take it away through Dale. He's had a good first half. There's Trelaw, dragged off his kick, went very high, and Max said, thanks very much, I'll take that, and handballed it off to the running Cozzy. Cozzy pick it long and high towards half forward. Plenty of Bulldog defenders there. Ball goes, now there's a whistle, it's a dog's free, and it's going to go to Rory Lobb.
7: Yeah, had his arms chopped, Ronnie, at half back. So the big man who was up in the ruck against, well, he's in the contest against Petty and also Max Gorn, just spears a drop punt. Nice low drop punt, too hard. He kicked it towards McNeil, couldn't take it. No, who did in the end? Ed Langdon. He kicked it towards half forward. Turnover footy. Well done, Bontempelli. Stood his ground, break a tackle, put it in the path. Yes, of Jones for the Bulldogs. Forward handball, got it to Norton, back to Jones. Stop. One way, then the other, flicked it back to Norton. He did well to gather it, got to 45, low drop, punt to Pionti. And Croft takes the mark on the lead. Well done, Bullies, from half back, inside 50. Chris, that was a cracker.
4: Well, it was a cracker, as Mick used to say, keep your feet, because you find your way out of the contest. Arnie actually losing his feet actually worked to his benefit there, where he created the defense to come back up at him, where he can do the link up handball to Norton. And Norton, very unselfishly, big forward, sometimes get greedy, they do. You know, I would have, Carters would have, but he's just gone back and laced out the young man himself.
7: Luke Beveridge, he's turned the defender into a forward. First kick in the second half is a good one. Bulldogs get a major. He's parked as well. He's flicking out high five like the West Indian cricket team. Good finish. Bulldogs get the first goal within 2 minutes of the third quarter, the premiership quarter on NRS Footy. Thanks to our program sponsor, the Community Broadcasting Foundation. Chris Egan, that is a quality finish from the youngster.
4: It was a quality finish, and yeah, the pressure was up on yeah, Bulldogs going into halftime. Yeah, the Bulldogs was, you know, straight off the bat, found their way back into it and got an easy goal nice and early, and that was just a great finish there by the big man.
5: So what the Demons probably didn't want was the Dogs to come out of the blocks again as we restart. And with that goal, you're right, back out to 14 points. Back in the middle. His Bontempelli's been good. We know how good a player he is, but very hard man to tackle too. From the ruck stoppage, Gorn, there he is again. Bontempelli to Richards. Richards inside 50, he wants North. Oh, geez, he nearly grabbed it. I thought he did too. It slipped out the front of the contest. Artie Jones was another shot at goal. And this time off the left, he's narrow, and it's a behind. Bulldogs 9-4 now, 58 lead Melbourne, 6-7, 43, 3.5 minutes ticked over in this third quarter.
7: Bowie straight down the middle, he found Cozzy Pickett, popped it over the top, the hard run, should be a free kick, a hard run came from Steele, he came from the wing to make another...
5: Dogs fans didn't like that one, Curtis.
7: To make another angle for him to kick to, and that's exactly what he did. He did well, took the mark. As a matter of fact, he got the free kick. Now he kicks 25 out from the goalie defence. He went to Bowie, he went to half-back, found Maxi. The hard run came from Tholstra, forward handball. Then he gave it to Rivers, across his body, one step. Put his teammate under a bit of pressure, but he was good enough to take it. The young boy in Harvey Langford takes the mark, 52 out. He's going to wheel around on his left boot. He's got all of it. If you don't mind, he goes. Said you're going nowhere. It backed away points as it was at half time. 4.5 minutes gone, third quarter. Here's Chris Egan.
4: I was watching him in the pre-warm-up and he's having shots from about 55-60, put him over the fence. And when he was looking to dish it off, I was going to scream over top of your Carters, but I don't want to rudely interrupt another great man from Shep. But
9: I do.
4: Yeah, mate. Well, that's why you're a pioneer and we're bushies. Just back yourself, and he did that very, very nicely and just slotted it very beautifully and put it over the fence with 55 out on the run off a couple of steps. So, great start there by the young man.
5: So, again, back to, it's 9 points after it was 8 at half time. So, we've got a good contest here.
7: That's a quality finish, you know.
4: It was.
5: He's a good player.
4: I've kicked one from there, Carters.
5: Lob clean, winning the ruck, got it down to Sanders, handball to Richards. The Dogs are winning the centre breaks, and he comes out the front of the contest to Norton.
4: Oh, great mark for the big man.
5: Now, that was like a training drill through the middle. Big tap by Lob down to Sanders, to Richards, and then to the lead of Norton. And he's directly in front, only 25 out. But both sides are having... a good start to this third term. Aaron Norton, left footer. Oh, he's given the goal umpire something to think about, but it's there. It's a goal. Bulldogs move to 10-4-64. Melbourne 7-7-49. Back out to 15 points for the Bulldogs. That's the 6-minute mark of the third quarter. Thanks to our major program sponsors, the Community Broadcasting Foundation, the AFL, and Champion Data. Here's Chris Egan.
4: Norton's been... I've actually rated Norton's game so far, especially probably the last 20 minutes overall. He's worked really hard to get up. He's creating opportunities. He's passed the ball off. He's had scoring assist. But that one there is just beautiful. Held the position, protected the ball drop, and then just able to come to view. Beautiful mark. Unlucky not to take one about 5 minutes ago, Ronnie. So he's desperate for one. So it was good for him to go back and kick that.
7: Put him back in the middle. Good game of footy if you've just joined us in this second half. Bailey Dale with 22, Sanders with 19. Melbourne, he out of the middle, they come. Bulldogs have kicked 2 out of the 3 goals in this quarter. Chandler goes into the pocket. Petty was a target. They went to ground. O'Donnell and also Petty both fell over each other. In the end, you heard the 2 whistles and the footy goes over the line. Just in front of the Medallion Club, right of your dial, broadcast side of the ground. 7 minutes gone. How time flies in this quarter when you're having fun. Yeah. Ronnie Rogers is here today, Chrissy Egan and Peter Cardamone. Sunday footy team. There's a throw-in. Bontempelli did well. Butterick takes it away. The former Gold Coast Sun kicks to an open wing.
5: Oh.
7: Just going to turn it, takes it.
5: Oh, he's
7: handballed. No, he just handballed it out. As you know, last possession. Now it's going to be taken by Artie Jones, just in front of our broadcast position.
5: Yeah, he tried to get it to Bowie, but he just overcooked it.
4: Norton.
5: Up they go in the marking contest. No mark taken. These have got the numbers here, although Chandler pushed off his handball, taken by Frazier of the Dogs, who kicks it to West, who used his double and just protected the drop zone, if you like, on Tholstrup, and got him offline and leant back in and took the mark on his chest. Clever forward play by West. And Riley West will shoot for goal.
4: Very crafty forward, old Westy. Just beautiful there. Undersized, but it's just, just happy to engage early. Pushed Falstrup off onto the ball, and then took a relatively easy mark in there. Big man needs to do a little bit better and engage early, especially to an undersized forward.
5: He'll kick from 20 metres. No mistake. Straight through the middle. West has got his second, and the Bulldogs have steadied here.
3: They're back out to a 21-point lead, 11-4-70. Melbourne 7-7-49. That's at the 8.5-minute mark. Here's Eakes.
4: Yeah, I've got to say, Norton's really starting to play a pivotal role. He was up here when he put the pressure on Turner and turned the ball over. Artie Jones ended up getting a kick in. There was a long kick, long down the line. Norton come out of nowhere, got the hands on it, created that contest, and they were able to win it. And then there's a quick ball inside forward 50. So the big man's presenting up the ground, and he's working hard to get deeper as well and be an option down there. So great work by Norton. That's off the back of his work rate and his aggression around the contest.
3: Now Melbourne need to respond, Eags.
4: They sure do. And they did before very nicely too. So hopefully they can do the same thing again.
7: Two to Jones, two to Richards, two to Bontempelli, two to West, and that's for the Bulldogs, and two to Langford for Melbourne. And I reckon his was the best one of the day, one of his two. Footies in the middle, throw a blanket over about five. They all lock it up and we're going nowhere. We'll do it all over again. 21 points is the margin. Heaps of footy left in this quarter. Just approaching 9.5 minutes, and out of the middle, Melbourne come again. Here's Chandler, high up and under, goes in towards his teammate, and Petty couldn't take it. So, into Redmond though, crisscross will make a jump, look out Fritz, slow handball, got to him finally. He would tackle, thrown to the ground, and the umpire said, no prior, give it to me, I'm going to bounce. 12 out from the Melbourne goal. Right of your dial, the camp pose lifted, Ronnie, hopefully you can as well.
3: Corny again tries to snap it out of the contest, doesn't quite connect. Fritz receives the handball, pushed off his kick, bounces into the pocket. Can Jefferson get on the end of it? He can't. Pushed over the line with the footy. Umpire says throw it in. Geez, it looked like he was going to get a shot at goal then, Fritch on his left foot.
4: Yeah, well, old mate should have just had a shot running into goal. We don't give a forward handball there. It was pretty silly, to be honest with you.
3: The throw in. It's 35 around from the Melbourne goal. Axie almost unassisted or unopposed. And now it was Sparrow to Langdon, who has a flying shot. They wrestle Petty. Off the ground, Jefferson missed.
4: Great contest there by Petty. He was out of position, but he was just able to do enough to get a hand, bring it back into play. Just unlucky Melbourne to get a goal then.
3: He's had an almost day, Jefferson. I think he's kicked two or three behind. The margin is 20 in favour of the Dogs.
7: Very similar to your day, Ronnie. But anyway, here's Bailey Dale. Goes to half back. Good kick. Should have warned me, Chris. I had that sausage roll now. I've got heartburn. I'm going to need my Lancer late at night.
4: That's why I had to go run into the car, take my Nexium, brother.
7: Pulled on through the middle. Here's O'Donnell. He's got a long way to go. He kicks inside 50. Big fly will come. Lob couldn't take the mark. The rave came from Trelaw. Flicked out a handball. Got it to Marty Jones and gave it to Montepelli. He goes into the pocket. Look at the kick. It was a beauty. And Lewis on the lead takes the mark. 45 metres down. 45 degree angle left of your dial.
4: Well, he definitely has the distance. We've seen him snap one from 45 metres out before. He's had a couple of shots from about the same distance and just hasn't quite pegged it. But go back and kick it.
7: Reckon he's right on his distance. That's the problem. So he's a 50, 55 metre drop punt, but he's got to kick it about 57 to make the distance just to cover the line. Big Maxie's on the line. So Melbourne's ruckman have done their job. Now, can Lewis finish the job? Kick's pretty good off the boot. It's coming back. Is it come back enough? It has, but it's hit the post. Quarter of the way up. Lewis has got one goal, two today. And they go out to a 21-point lead. 11-5-71, the Bulldogs. 7-8-50, Melbourne. 12 minutes gone in this third term.
3: Bowie from full back plays on. Couple of bounces. And runs directly up the corridor and kicks long out towards the wing. What a fantastic kick.
4: No.
3: Oh, yes. You say no. He says yes. 50-metre penalty to Disco.
4: I'm just going to say this. That's just pathetic umpiring. That's twice before for a dive. That is absolutely nothing in that.
3: I don't disagree with you. I think it's wrong. But anyway, Turner will take the 50-metre penalty and it will take him from the wing after that brilliant kick in by Bowie, and the man on the mark's 30 out.
7: Simple thing is, you can't touch him after he's taken the mark.
4: That's the reality of it, but at the same time,
3: you've got to umpire the spirit of the game, surely. Anyway, Turner, he knows how to kick a goal. He shoots from 35 and he slaps his fist. Let's just have a look at that.
7: Yeah, just go!
3: Melbourne 8-8-56. Brother. Trail the Bulldogs 11-5-71. 13 gone into the 30s, Eakes.
4: It's good to see Disco Turner get up forward and get a nice easy. He was throwing nice easy fist pumps up and click. nightclub in King Street a couple of weeks ago there, Carter, by all reports. But he's been good today. He just got out.
5: That was a terrible 50-metre
4: penalty. Yeah, it is. That's two today. That's two today. You know, Carter was onto something. Umpires giving high fives before the game. Terrible.
7: No, serious.
4: Yeah, that's the attitude.
5: You don't give me a high five before the game. You
7: correct,
5: give
7: Ronnie.
5: Me a one-finger salute.
7: Yeah, the old, hey, Ronnie.
4: Yeah.
7: Footy back in the middle. I know one thing. The game's improved. It's 71-56. It's back to 15 points. Plenty of time left in this third quarter. We're halfway through and out of the middle. Here's Sparrow, high up and under. Fritz with a big fly. The row came from Windsor. Windsor then gave it over the top. Here's a fly shot for goal. Snap, and he's kicked a beauty. Melbourne get within 9 points if you don't mind. 9-8-62 to 11-5-71. We travel 14-13 in this third quarter. 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Here's Chrissy Egan.
4: Oh, great finish there by the young man in Sharp. He just worked really, really hard to get front and square. Got the nice handball out, but they're just working a lot harder now from the stoppages. That's what they weren't doing. They had the balance, but they just weren't getting that spread earlier in the game, and it was lazy, and it come off pretty poorly. But they've lifted that game, and it's really starting to pay in their defence now, and it's hurting the Bulldogs a little bit.
5: And both sides have had their moments this quarter, haven't they?
4: Yeah.
5: So we're back in the middle. Heath's going to do the ruck work for Melbourne against Lobb. Heath up high. And then he gets the ball caught underneath him. Umpire's having a good look and going to pin him. Lobb will take the free kick in the middle of the ground. For the Dogs, kicks long. Oh, there's a bit of pushing, no free. Goal stripped it okay. Gathers the footy and clears it out to the wing for Petty of Melbourne, who marks on his chest. Plays on, Sparrow. Runs through half back, gets up towards the wing and kicks it up towards half forward. Oh, well done, Karmas. Just edged Jefferson out. Was it legal? I'm not sure, but he took the mark. Got it off to Treloar, to Butterick. The Bulldog through the middle. And now Kennedy kicks long. He wants West. Was that a push? Push or a hold? Take your pick. Free kick to Riley West. 45 out, 45 degree angle. What'd you make of it, Ed?
4: Yeah. It's that hand around the waist, Ronnie. That really hurts defenders. You just got to make sure you get minimal contact, and because that's going to be paid for the forwards all day long. And one, this man here is definitely more than capable of kicking. This has been sensational today, West.
5: He's got two. He's going at his third. Riley West. Getting a few boos from the crowd. The Melbourne section of the crowd, he fires, it goes just across the face, stays in play initially. The Dogs try and keep it alive. Good tackling put on for the Demons. That was by Cross, and the umpire calls for the footy. He's going to throw it up in the forward pocket.
7: So the tempo's lifted both teams. Even the supporters, you can feel, are excited. Here's the Bulldogs. Well, the footy went over the line. I reckon Treloar might have come off his ankle. No.
5: Umpire said it was already over the line, I think.
7: Thank you, Ronnie. 9 points is the margin. Well, thanks to our Community Broadcasting Foundation program sponsor.
5: It was a photo finish, I can tell you that, and they might be having a look at it, I think.
4: Ronnie's on today, Carters.
7: What's that?
4: Ronnie's on today.
5: Yep.
7: I thought he was a bit flat.
5: He'll be flat in a minute. Come on, call the game.
7: Our brother Eugene's listening back in Adelaide.
4: Hey, brother Eugene.
7: Big part of our broadcast team, of course. Eugene, the warrior, we call him. He's a warrior, right? He's a beauty. Jefferson, well done, well played. Chris Cross will make a jump. He takes it. Wheels around now. There's going to be a whistle.
4: It was off the ball, just a bit of a swing tackle.
7: Yes, Jefferson, just handballs. Gets Windsor in the game, runs past. You heard it. He kicked towards half forward. Big fly came from Van Ryan. He couldn't take it. Well done, McNeil. He did. Then he was tackled, lost possession for the Bulldogs. And now we'll have a ball up as Richards and also the youngster in Cross get up last. Thank you, Ronnie. What's so funny?
5: No, you're funny. From the stoppage, Fontempelli's got it. Clears the area, but Rivers takes the mark. Just forward of the wing for Melbourne. The margin at 9. Almost 18 minutes. Third term. Rivers decides to just set sail for home. Huge pack. No mark. Ground level. Frazier sweeps through for the Dogs. Won the footy. Got the handball to Richards at halfback. He just drives it long down the line. Up they go. Good hands. Croft. That was a really good mark.
7: Good block there by Lewis too, Ronnie.
5: Yep, Croft plays on all, not his best kick. It slewed off the side of the boot and went straight down the throat of Laurie, who took the mark at halfback for the Demons.
7: Yep, he spreads it out wide. He put it in the path of Howes, who takes the mark. Now, Fritz has broken for him, and that's where he goes. He wants it over the back. Bontempelli's right with him. Selwood cut it off, though. Forward handball. Gave it to Jarks. Jakes then handballs to Bontempelli. Look at
5: field.
7: Oh, he caught one high. Now the Bulldogs are going to run forward. Chrissy. He's got Bramble in the middle. He's also got on the wing Richards on the broadcast wing. The free kick's going to go to Caulfield. So he just waits and then spreads it on a 45. He goes towards Baku Kama's kick. Had to be good. Bramble takes it down. He's got his teammate lob on his own. He's at left half forward. He's going to break the tackle. He couldn't do it. Now the turnover. Big Max, he's going to flick it up. And here comes Cozzy.
5: Oh, he had a fumble, would you believe it? And he's lost the footy. And then he's laid a good tackle. And the umpire, Wade Fisher, comes in and says, mine, boys. Geez, he would have been off to the races then, Cozzy. So thrown up on the wing, Big Max Gorn got it down. McNeil's there for the Dogs, couldn't trap it. It spills out to Langford of Melbourne, got a handball away. Cross tries to just handball it forward towards Chandler. Coming the other way though, Butterick. He won the footy, he's handball to Richards. Handball Bontempelli, handball McNeil, look out, high tackle. Got to be paid, no doubt about that, it was high. And McNeil takes the free for the Western Bulldogs, pretty much on the wing, broadcast side.
7: Chris, what are you liking about this quarter?
4: It's just the intensity around the pool's really hot. It's almost like a finals brand of game.
5: Great tackle.
7: Yeah, Melbourne, they did really well. Bontempelli flicked it up on the after Bramble. He ran into Sparrow, turnover, gave it towards Chandler. Now Van Ryan's can be marked. No, he couldn't take it on the second grab. Great tackle by the Demons, though, in Steele. And he holds up his opponent as the Bulldogs were away at half back. Great effort from the former Saints skipper. And now we'll have a ball up. Thanks to our program sponsor, the Community Broadcast Foundation. It is a 9-point lead to the Bulldogs as the footy goes over the line. And now we'll have a throw in 27 metres out from the Melbourne goal. They're doing all the attacking, but they're not kicking majors, Ronnie.
5: No, and they still trail. They've trailed most of the day. To throw in, chance for Melbourne to hit the scoreboard here. It's in their forward zone. Knock to the back. Can Chandler find a target? He goes across the ground, bounces at the feet of his teammate who's good enough to trap it, kicks it back inside 50, but it's all Willard, the Dogs back there. And the mark is taken for the Bulldogs. Is that Butterick out there? I think it might have been. He's gone to Kennedy, who's marked in the back pocket.
7: Yep. So Kennedy's got it. He's got along the boundary line Cooper Hines. He started on the bench and he goes there and Hines will come front and square. It goes to Lewis. Maxey, he couldn't take the mark. Big fist, but he got maybe a one over the shoulder. So the CJ nearly gave away the 50. Went back to Lewis. A little bit confusing. He looks inboard. Dangerous kick. Will it work? Fraser's got to go. Couldn't take the mark. Oh, well done, Langdon. On the up. Gave it to Chandler. Flicked it out towards Steele. Then gave it to Sparrow. Flat-footed on the 45. And then he stumps it to Van Ryan. He'll come from the back. Couldn't take the mark. Loose footy. Spills and it flicks up. Bramble towards CJ. He couldn't take it. Well done, Bramble. He ended up taking possession. Wings that got boot to ball. Footy near the boundary line. And now we'll have...
5: played holding the ball, I think.
4: Oh, he got the boot to it, though. A bit unlucky.
5: Lewis is going to get the free.
7: He's had a big 5 minutes, Lewis. He's working hard, Ronnie.
4: He's been really good. He's actually been good all day, Carters.
5: He's got the ball at half back. We've got about 6 minutes till three-quarter time. The margin is 9. Favour of the Dogs. Now, Lewis tried to... I'm not sure what he was doing, really. Now, what's the umpire saying? It's gone out of bounds, hasn't it? Surely. After it was smothered off the boot by Windsor. And they're both having a bit of a chat. And the boundary umpire's getting involved. I'm not sure. I thought it was out of play. But anyway,
4: what's Lewis saying?
5: I've got no idea what he's saying.
7: The boundary umpire, when Lewis kicked it, it went up the opponent. The boundary umpire said that.
5: How could it be? It can't be a Bulldog ball, surely.
7: Yeah, it is. It came off the Melbourne opponent.
4: Yeah.
5: Yeah,
7: here we go.
5: It's off hands. It must have come off his boot or something. Yeah.
4: That's what the call was, but I should think it fell off Lewis' boot.
5: Well, Lewis is very lucky there. Anyway, he's got the free kick, kicks it down the line towards the wing. No mark. At the ground, McNeil got it across towards Kennedy. He was immediately tackled and dispossessed. Umpire's called play on. Cozzy's got it. He's tackled. Tried to handball it out towards Maxey Gorn. It's close to the boundary. And over. I think Melbourne supporters were confused too. Throw in on the wing, or just forward of the wing, perhaps, for the Bulldogs broadcast side. It's the Bulldogs 11-5-71, Melbourne 9-8-62, 23 gone into this third quarter.
7: Jones, been good today, just the 8 possessions, but he's hit the scoreboard. 2 goals, 1, there's a throw in. Chandler just knocked it forward. Taken by Langford. Trying to handle Steele, Chandler, Sparrow, they combine. High up and under. Melbourne into attack. They went to ground the Bulldog defenders. Keeping his feet, terrific. Round the body, Laurie, he snaps. And Laurie hits the post. Ooh, that would have brought the house down. 71 plays 63. The Community Broadcasting Foundation scoreboard. That's our program sponsor on NRS Footy in 2026. Here come the bullies.
5: Butterick kicks it in. Fraser marks. Tries to go to the wing. Cut off though by Rivers. Got his handball away. Bowie's involved. Also out there. Howes kicks it out wide. And the mark taken by Ed Langdon. Hard on the boundary for the D's. Outer side wing. Now it looks like he wants to go inboard. Not sure where to go. Decides to go directly down the line in the end, and fortuitously it went to Jefferson. He marked on his chest. He kicks it long. Up they go in the goal square. Two Bulldogs are happy to see through for a rush behind. A bit of conjecture whether there was one paid the other day that I couldn't believe. I think it might have been in the Port Adelaide game where they said it was deliberately rushed through with no pressure. Either way, it's a behind. The margin is 7. Carters?
7: Yep, Caulfield's got it. The kick from fullback was really good for McNeil. Where do they want this footy going, Chris?
10: Boundary.
7: So that's exactly what they do. Bramble takes the mark in front of the Medallion Club. He just goes back inboard with a 20-metre drop punt. Mark's been taken by Sanders. Back to Bramble where it came from. Chris Egan, our expert commentator, said, let's go boundary side. That's what they do. Hines kept it in, put it in the path of Lewis, allowed Bontempelli to pick it up. Now they're away. If the big boy in love could break the tackle, he couldn't. That was brilliant. No prior, as it was a slow handball. He was really tackled, thrown to the ground with a little bit of respect, and the umpire said, throw it in, thank you, boundary.
5: Bailey Fritsch coming off for a rest. Had a quiet day, Fritsch. Hasn't really been involved too much. Boundary throw in. The margin is 7 late in the third quarter in favour of the Bulldogs, who pretty much led all day. Gorn in the ruck with lob. The ball almost to Chandler. Couldn't quite gather it. Kennedy was in there. Here's Cozzy. Breaks through. Look at him go. Takes a bounce. Takes 2. Takes 3. Can he go all the way? Gets to the 50. Takes a 4th. Chip pass a ripper. And Petty marks in the forward pocket. Fantastic to watch, isn't he, Cozzy?
10: He is. We don't pay to come in, but I definitely would pay to watch Cozzy play. He's just an absolute talent. But that there, you can just hear the crowd. Every bounce he got, it just got louder and louder. So hopefully Petty can finish off a sensational play.
5: Petty wants to go short, back to Chandler, who marks to improve the angle, but he's got to kick it on right on the 50. So I think that would test him.
10: Well, he's usually a very good kick.
5: He is a good kick.
10: I don't like knocking him because he's a very good player. Ben Quite, by his standards today, but he's
5: gets a lot of it in close. You don't
10: does.
5: See, but
10: he does. He's had a lot of it, but he definitely has that X factor about him where he can have a purple patch and really turn it on.
5: Hasn't scored today. 17 touches. Runs right to the 50 and drives it with that left foot. It's magnificent. Wonderful kick. Good call by Eags. That's Chandler's first. And the margin is a single digit. The Bulldogs 11-5-71. Melbourne 10-10-70. 27 gone. Third quarter. And Eags, you're spot on.
10: I'm spot on a lot of the time, Ronnie, to be honest.
5: That's why you're here.
10: That's why I'm here. But that was just a fantastic kick. And like I said, we haven't seen much of him. And I don't mean that with any disrespect. He's had a fair bit of it. He's probably up around the 15-16 mark. But his ability to get forward and be so dangerous and creating scoring opportunities for his teammates and himself is probably up there, you know, some of the elite in the competition. So that's what I meant by that, and he's just proven me right, and he's just gone back and slotted him up from 55. I did not have one doubt on him whatsoever, Ronnie. Not one. Love this kid.
7: It's a really good game of footy if you just joined us. 4 for the quarter for Melbourne. 3 in a row. They've reduced the margin to a point. We've still got plenty of time to play in this quarter as well. Footy in the middle. Big Maxi takes it out. Flicks out a little handball. Got it to Steele. Then taken away there by Sanders, who intercepted. Then he flicked it forward. Well done, Edwards. Flicked out a handball, gave it back to Sanders. Got to 45 metres. Home onto the goal square. Here's Disco. He touches it on the line. And Disco with a beat. He has, touched it right on the line. 72 plays 70. We travel 28 to half. 2 minutes left in this third quarter. Community Broadcasting Foundation programs comp sponsor scoreboard.
5: So it's Bowie, long ball from full back, wanted Turner, couldn't mark ball at the back. House has been good for Melbourne, picked it up, kicked it down the line. He wanted Petty, it didn't quite get to him. Laurie might have been held without it, no free. Karmas did okay, got his handball to Butterick. Chip pass is good for the Dogs, and the mark taken by Fraser at halfback.
7: Yeah, Fraser will look forward. He'll probably go straight down the middle. That's exactly what he does. Oh, Edwards has got to go. Richards did well. He took the mark. South was coming right at him. Wheels around. He goes on a little, about 45. Now Jones went to ground. The umpire said, against you, Bowie. Chop of the arms, Chrissy.
10: Yeah, it definitely was a chop of the arms, but it was just great vision there by Ed Richards, who's been a little bit quiet this quarter compared to the first two, but just like the ability to see that, they need to see it a little bit quicker, but this man here is more than capable of going back and kicking this, and what better occasion than Indigenous round, close game, and just going back from 55 and just slot one, Ronnie. What do you reckon?
5: Yeah, no, he's already kicked a couple, so he's had a good day.
7: So when he comes, we kick from 55 metres. We're right behind it. He's straight, but has it got the distance? No. Big Maxi right on the line. Bulldogs to keep it in. They flick out a handball. Here's Norton. Quick poop the ball and kicks a goal. Oh, that's disastrous defending. He's got two. Chris Egan to talk us through it. Melbourne, they fell asleep, Chris.
10: They sure did. I don't know who that small forward was out of.
5: McNeil, I reckon.
10: Yeah, I reckon it was McNeil, but fantastic effort. He was the only one desperate enough to keep the ball alive, Ronnie Carter, and he did. He kept the ball inside the boundary line, then it was just an easy handball inside to Norton, who was just in a beautiful spot. Had about five, six D's defenders around him, but did absolutely nothing, and then he finished it off.
5: Yeah, disappointing from a Melbourne perspective, but McNeil, good work by him. And he got the boot, to ball very quickly, Norton, and put it through, so I get a little bit of breathing space, back out to 8 points. We couldn't have long till three-quarter time. I'll check the clock for you in a moment, but
7: 47 seconds, Ronnie.
5: 47 seconds. Can Melbourne get one back in that time? Ruck contest in the middle. One down by the lob. Windsor was there. So was Pickett, who won the footy. Handball to Steele. Bursts out of the middle. Kenny hit a target. Up they go. All Petty almost. Then he's tackled. Forced to feed it out. Picked up and snapped a goal by Cross. And that's another one to the D's. And Chris Cross Carters.
7: He makes a jump, Ronnie.
5: Well, he got the goal, and that's the important thing. Almost on the stroke of three-quarter time, the Bulldogs 12-6-78. Melbourne go to 11-10-76. Here's Eags.
10: That's just a great finish there by the young man, but Melbourne just countered straight back with a 1-2 punch. You know, they needed that because it looked a little bit grim, that last effort down there when Norton kicked that last goal. So it was a great effort there by Harrison Petty. He got his hands on it, almost claimed it there, Ronnie, but didn't. Brought it back down the ground. Won the ball and then fed it out to the young man with a relatively easy shot in front of goal. What a great game. We actually got a really good game of footy on us at the moment.
5: He's shown a couple of weeks ago he can kick goals. I think he kicked three that day, and he's pretty good around the goal face, that's for sure.
7: Footy back in the middle. We've only got about 10 seconds left. Great finish from Melbourne. They needed it after they fell asleep with a Norton goal about a minute ago. So out of the middle, Seals being good. So is this bloke, Bontempelli, forward handball, got it to Richards. He kept it alive, but coming in from the wing, Langford. He broke the tackle, went out wide. Seals' kick was great. And the bloke who can make a jump, just at three-quarter time. It's Cross, and he's got it. He'll wheel around on his right boot. High drop punt, 10 seconds to go. Three-quarter time, siren's on its way. Bailey Dale, behind. Broke the tackle, he puts Albert under pressure. Well done, Melbourne.
10: Dangerous tackle there by Harrison Petty.
7: Now it's three-quarter time. Hope you've enjoyed the call right up until now. It is a very good game of footy. 12-6-78, the Bulldogs. Melbourne 11-10-76. The Community Broadcasting Foundation program sponsor scoreboard, three-quarter time on NRS footy. Here's the great Ron Rogers. We'll get the thoughts of Chris Egan very shortly. Ronnie, the goal kickers, if you don't mind.
5: Yeah, for the Western Bulldogs, a number of players have got two. They include Marcus Bontempelli, Riley West, Ed Richards, Artie Jones and Aaron Norton, all with two goals. Singles to Jordan Croft and Will Lewis. And for Melbourne, two to Harvey Langford. The remainder are singles. Daniel Turner, Max Gorn, Colton Tholstrup, Bailey Laurie, Trent Rivers, Harry Sharp, Harrison Petty, Kate Chandler and Paddy Cross. Three-quarter time. We're set up for a terrific last quarter. It's just a two-point margin.
10: Yeah, it is. It's been setting up for a really good game. You know, we've probably seen the worst of it already, to be honest, through that second quarter. Both sides can play a little bit of a part in that, but they've been exceptional after that. You know, ever since half-time, they've just been, both teams have been really competitive, hard-nosed, really, really added at the contest. But the forwards are really getting amongst it as well. And, you know, Norton was really good. Petty was presentable and done his job there. And, you know, hopefully we're going to finish off for a nail-biter, and I'm still tipping Melbourne by about 15.
5: Three-quarter time, and it is a two-point lead to the Western Bulldogs, 12-6-78. They've led all day, the Dogs. They led by 10 at quarter time, 8 at half time, now 2 at three-quarter time. 12-6-78, Melbourne 11-10-76. We'll take a break. Last quarter coming up. 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
5: Well, hang on to your hats. We're set up for a massive final quarter here at the Docklands. It is a two-point lead to the Western Bulldogs, 12-6-78 to Melbourne, 11-10-76. Very difficult to say which way this one will go. Melbourne maybe with the momentum, but there's not a lot between them as there's been most of the day. The Bulldogs led by 10 at quarter time, 8 at half time. It's back to just 2 points at three-quarter time. Who do you reckon's got the most run in their legs, Carters?
7: Oh, look, I'm going to stay with Melbourne. I agree with Chris. I think they've shown their second halves for the year. They've been outstanding, to be honest, their second halves. They've won 14 second halves. They've only lost 6 this year. So it's been a really, really positive part of their DNA. And I think right now, if I was to say a winner, I think Melbourne will probably end up running over them.
5: Well, it's set up for what should be a thrilling last quarter. No doubt about that. Both sides are still in their huddles. Kingy's got them all in pretty close down in front of us there, Carters and Eags, and he's having a good chat.
10: Yeah, he is. He'll be just going over the last message, and it'll be just all about the intensity, just staying true to what they, you know, the process that they stick to, the game plan, what they slipped away from in that second quarter. But as you can see, it's in tight, giving the boys, just reaffirm, you know, just reassuring them, give them a bit of confidence, and really take this game on, because it's there for the winning. It's just up to their attitudes now.
5: So Melbourne break from their huddle first, and now the Bulldogs break from theirs. I think it's very hard to pick a winner. I won't be surprised if it goes down to the last kick of the day today. It's been both sides have had their momentum at different times of the game.
10: Well, they definitely have, so I wouldn't mind seeing a goal on a siren just to finish it off, just to make it everyone's day, Carter. What do you reckon?
7: Well, I've got to say, I'm impressed that Melbourne fought back, and they didn't go back to their old ways, but even the Bulldogs, I think the Bulldogs have played pretty good footy all day. I just thought Melbourne lifted in that quarter. I do have a concern. The worst part of the Bulldogs' season so far is their second halves. So if it plays out the way it looks on paper, then you would say that Melbourne will run over the top of them. But we're going to find out in about 30 minutes. Really good game of footy, and I reckon the crowd's right involved. And even they're on their edge of their feet too, Ronnie, both supporter bases.
5: Leading possession winners, Carlos. Have you got those?
7: Yeah, yeah. In front of those, Ronnie. Happy to support you along the way. So as soon as you throw to me,
5: be Bontempelli, I would have thought.
7: Bailey Dale with 24, just the three in that quarter. Bontempelli with 24. And for Melbourne, Bowie with 19, Pickett with 19. Ronnie, with the start of the last quarter, take it away.
5: Here's Cozzy Pickett out of the middle, so Melbourne get the first clearance.

0: wing for the Doggies. Going to come across the ground. O'Donnell marks and then kicks long and high. Inside 50. Big punch from Maxie Gorn. The ball, ball came back to him. And the D's have the numbers. They threaded out the back and Tholstrup's got it. Dangerous sort of kick out wide. He wanted Van Ruin. Couldn't mark, but fed the ball back into play. He might regret that as O'Donnell picked it up and sent it into the pocket for the Dogs. Big spoil put on for Melbourne. And that was by Disco Turner. So throw in about 25 around from the Western Bulldogs attacking goal.
1: So Cozzie Pickett at the moment. He is lurking as a guy that's standing on Richards at the moment. So let's keep an eye on that little matchup. If Richards could break it, now that footy goes near them too. Max won the tap. Langford ends up with West, who kicks across his body. Over the back, look out. Norton, he just needs a good bounce. He can flick it out to Treloar, and that's exactly what he did. But he left it for Jakes. He then was tackled. Turnover, well done. Langdon, he ended up getting it from Steele, but turnover. Well done, Bailey Daly goes into the pocket. West was a target. Cozzie was right with him. Terrific play there by Langford. He then flicked out a handball to Lopewell to Tholstrup, who then nearly gave away a little free kick. Swallow did well. Sparrow was there as well. He gave it towards his teammate Ian Cozzie Pickett. Along the boundary line he goes, and Cross takes the mark for Melbourne.
0: Looks inboard initially. He's hard on the boundary at half back. Decides to go long down the line. Target will be Petty. Pushed under the contest. The ball gets to the back. Kennedy got his handball away. Put his teammate, though, right under the pump. And that was for the Dogs. O'Donnell, and he's tackled. And the umpire said, no pry, give it to me. I'm going to throw it up. 60 out from the Melbourne goal. Gorn slaps it forward. Artie Jones makes it look easy, wins the footy, clears it back to the wing. Big spoil put on by the D's. I think that was Tholstrup.
1: Yeah.
0: And he knocked the ball out of play. Throw in, true wing, broadcast side. The margin as it was, we played 2 minutes. It's still a two-point lead to the Dogs.
1: Umpire will set himself. He's right in front of the Melbourne dugout. Throws it back in. It spins beautifully. Roof closed. Round 11, week 2, Indigenous round. So Doug Nichols, hope you're enjoying the call. Giath with a big thump towards the boundary line. Footy goes over again. 2 points is the margin. 12-6, 78, 11-10, 76. 3 minutes gone in this last quarter.
0: Big goal, the first goal here, Eats.
1: There's a real lull in the crowd at the moment. Their expectations of this last quarter, I reckon, are massive. A quarter of the night, there was 9 goals kicked in the third quarter. They've all had a rest. And now they're waiting for the first goal. Chandler high up and under, goes to the wing. Great mark. Cross takes it. Quickly goes to a one-on-one. It's to the advantage of the Bulldogs. It's 2-on-1. Fritz is on his own. Takes possession. Now he's going to break the tackle. He did. He got boot the ball. Great effort. He put it in the path of his teammate. He couldn't take the mark. Footy near the line. Oh, they buggered it up. And the umpire said no. Is he going to pin him? So in the end, Artie Jones went to ground. And Sharp is going to be the recipient of the free kick. Top of the goal square. Directly in front. Chrissy, tell us about that.
2: It was quite effort there, Boff. Who was that? Bailey Fritch?
0: Yeah.
2: Yep. You know, hasn't seen much of him today. Definitely begging for a Bailey Fritch last quarter here. But that was just great effort. Didn't give up on it. But didn't blaze away and have a shot either. Just put it in the top of the square, hoping Sharp would get there. I think it was Sharp.
1: Yep.
2: And fortunately enough, he did. But I think it's Artie Jones just laying on top of it. And every day that's going to be holding the ball.
1: So the former Brisbane Lion, Harry Sharp, has kicked the goal in the third, and he's put Melbourne in front with his second goal in this final quarter. 12-10-82, they're in front for the first time today. 12-6-78, it's a four-point lead to Melbourne. 4.5 gone in this final quarter. Also, thanks to Community Broadcasting Foundation, our program sponsor.
2: Yeah, great effort there by Melbourne. They're still playing that wide ball at the moment, but it was just a fantastic effort all across the board. You know, the kick could have been a little bit better to Fritz inside forward 50. It actually put it to his disadvantage and his advantage, but you know, credit enough, he read the play pretty well because the defender had his back to the ball and he was able to get his hands on it first, which was, you know, ultimately able to get that kick to the top of the square.
0: So 5 goals to Melbourne in a row. So the Bulldogs need the answer here. As Melbourne have hit the front, Heath's going to do the ruck work. Lobs rucked pretty much all day for the Dogs. Up they go. Heath got it down. Sparrow.

0: held up by Sanders, swung him around, just about holding the ball for mine. Umpire agrees. So Sanders with a free kick for the Bulldogs. Been good today. Had plenty of it and worked hard when he didn't have it, like on that occasion. Runs away from the man on the mark and then kicks long and high inside 50. Oh, good defensive Mark Van Ruin. In fact, it's Heath.
1: Big Heath. You love that send up by the young man. Get back and help it out.
0: So that's good work. Now he's got Turner in short. He ignores that. In fact, it was Lever. Goes, there's Van Ruin. He can't take the mark. Off the pack, taken by Dale of the Dogs. Kicks it back to half forward. 80 Jones, a brilliant mark over Bowie.
2: What about his vertical leap?
1: Oh, it's unbelievable.
2: So good.
0: So Jones, maybe too far out, you'd think. He agrees. He sits it up to the hot spot. Giass in good position. Couldn't mark for Melbourne. Ball to ground. Bontempelli spins out of trouble. Handball to Sanders. Dale can have a shot from 50. He's got good purchase. It just carries Riley West on the line. And it's a behind. Bulldogs 12-7-79. Melbourne 12-10-82. 6.5 minutes into the final quarter here at Docklands in this round 11 clash.
2: So here's Bowie to bring it in earlier today. 78-point win to the GWS Giants over Brisbane at NG Stadium. So that's thrown a cat amongst the pigeons. So here's Thulstra, received it from Bowie. Back to Bowie with a 1-2. He handballed over the top and gave it a Lever. Hasn't had a lot of it today, but he's done his job. He goes to Disco Turner. Well done, Bakukamis with the fist. The rove came from Butterick. Chain of handballs. Bontempelli gave it to Dale. That put it. Look out. Turnover. Picked up by Fritz. Gave it to Ward Steele. And in turn gave it to Langford. Then Langdon picked it up. 30 metres out. Flying shot for goal. And he misses to the right. He's got to do better than that.
1: You give it to your full, you give it to the bloke who gets paid lots of money to kick goals. That's what you do there.
0: Yeah.
2: Ed Langdon. He missed to the right behind. His first score today. And Melbourne, they lead by 4.
1: That's a real turning point, that type of goal right there. It needs to be knocked over.
0: Caulfield will bring it in for the Western Bulldogs. We'll go to the outer side. Gains a few metres, kicks long. West got into the back of his opponent, no free. Ground level, Norton dragged down, lost the footy. Spills to Bontempelli. Handball to Dale. And now
2: Butterick.
0: Thank you. Goes across the ground to O'Donnell. He marks a defensive 50. Confronted by Van Ruin. Forced to kick in a hurry up towards half forward. Good spoil by the Melbourne defence. Frazier there, though. Got it off. It comes to Richards. And from 40, splits the middle. 3 goals to Ed Richards. And he puts his team, more importantly, back in front. 13-7-85 the Dogs. Melbourne 12-11-83. And that is at the 8 minute mark. Here's Eakes.
1: That's his third goal there. He's been sensational today, Richards. That's his 25th disposal with his third goal. And he's just been exceptional from the get go. He set the tone early for the Bulldogs and he set the tone later in the game as well. But that was just beautiful build up and great work, I think, there by Bulldogs.
2: What about the handball to release him, though?
1: Oh, sensational.
0: Who was it?
1: I'm not sure. I've been trying to catch a replay out of it, but they're not showing him.
0: He was from under us. It was a bit difficult to see who it was. But
1: is that Lob?
0: I thought it was Lob initially.
1: Yeah, it is. Rory Lob. Fantastic handball by the big man.
2: Didn't break stride. Was brilliant, all right. Footy in the middle. Umpire Harrison Birch throws it up. Melbourne, what do you got? Out of the middle.
1: Rory Lob again.
2: Well done, Heath. The forward handball was okay, but you're right, Chrissy. Great tackle. Butterick off the ground. Goes to a 2-on-2. Fraser's got to go. He went to ground. Picked up beautifully by Harvey Langford for Melbourne, but his handball was smothered. Fraser's lifted for the Bulldogs. He's in tackle, thrown to the ground by Steele. And the umpire said, give it to me. 10 metres inside the boundary. Right in front of our broadcast position here on the Medallion Club side. Ed Richards with 3 goals here today. He's been brilliant.
1: Definitely some similarities between...
0: Now, there's a block in the ruck, and Lob's going to take the free here against Heath.
1: Definitely some similarity between Fraser and Bontempelli, isn't there?
0: So, Rory Lob with the free on the wing, kicks long inside 50. Big pack around it, no mark. Almost Sanders, almost West. The ball's dug out to Bowie, and he tried to get it to Windsor, who's carried over the line in the tackle. Umpire said, throw it in. 35 around from the Bulldogs goal.
1: Bulldogs have lifted up the defensive intensity at the moment, so it'd be really interesting to see if Melbourne can withstand it.
2: So Bulldogs and Melbourne. Bulldogs win, they go to 24 points. Melbourne win, Well, they go to 28, and they'll put a two-game buffer between the two, and they'll go to fourth on the ladder. Quick inside 50. Treloar pops it into space. And guess what? Bulldog supporters, you've taken the mark. Good one, too. Mark's been taken by Artie Jones. Talk us through that one, Chrissy Egan.
1: It's just the benefits of having a senior player in your list. And like I was saying, you know, he's been a bit touch and go, a little bit sluggish because he's, you know, a little bit underdone. But that in big moments there, they just do the simple things right. And that's what he just did. He got his hands on the ball and just got the ball moving forward by any means necessary. And it was probably a 14.5-metre kick, Ronnie. But yeah. That's the new 15 of these days. And Artie's going to kick his third.
2: Come on, Artie. He fires a goal. He was going to put him in front, but he's got him within another point. It's a point the difference.
1: I backed him in too.
2: Matter of fact, there are 3 points up. 86 plays 83. We travelled 11 minutes in this final quarter. A really good game of footy.
0: Oh, Rivers kicking wasn't great. Made Bowie work overtime. He was good enough to win it though. Got a handball to Lever. Handball to GF. Look out, he's caught. Dragged down. That's got to be holding the ball. Frederick will go to Norton. 55 from home. He's not going to waste any time. Goes long into the pocket to West. And he marks on his chest. Tidish angle, but we know how good around goal Riley West is.
1: He's probably one of the best small forwards in the game, Riley West. He's crafty and his execution on goal is absolutely unbelievable. Going back to Artie before. Come on, brother. You've got to do better than that. He just poked out a little bit, didn't he, Ronnie? And didn't kick through it. But he'll get the next one when he gets an opportunity. But this year should be a goal.
0: To put the Bulldogs 9 points in front, importantly, West faces the centre, snaps around the body. You're right, he has bellied it, and Van Ruin's come across and taken the mark in the opposite back pocket for Melbourne. So a bit of a let-off for the D's there. Van Ruin backpedals, and he'll relieve the pressure.
2: Yep, he certainly will. He'll just go down the line. There'll be back of players from the side. Disco Turner couldn't take the mark. Over the back, Norton flicked out a handball. Gave it to Treloar. He kept it alive. Now Hines.
0: Throw. It took a long time for the umpire to think about it.
1: The umpire called it down about 50 metres down in the forward line.
0: Yep. Up,
2: Harvey Langford, he's booted two today. Put it in the path of Cozzy. He needs to keep it in now. Jefferson's got to go. He did well, but so did the Bulldogs. Croft did cleverly. Brought it to the front. Chain of handballs. Ends up with
0: nice ball.
2: What a kick. Now he deep at the four. Ball hit the ground. So Chandler surely will yet flick it straight to Petty. And he can handball it off to Rivers. Against the flow. Here come Melbourne. They go to the top of the square. From the side. Van Ryan takes the mark.
0: He was due.
1: He's been working really hard.
2: Well done, Melbourne. And they take the mark. Well done, Rivers. Nice long kick too. Chrissy, talk it through.
1: It was a nice long kick. Bulldogs were really starting to push the defenders into that, mids into the defence, which was clogging up all that space. But he just got in there fast and hard and long. And then big Van Ruin clunked one down to the other end about 2 minutes ago. Saving a goal, and then now he's having a shot up the other end. So work rate to hear from the big man is really paying off.
2: Well, he's had a very good season. 19-9 for the season. Van Ruin will come in. A really important kick, and he's just led back, and he's pushed it across the face.
0: I didn't like it off the boot.
2: It was shocking. So, behind his first score today. And it is a two-point margin. 12-12 plays 13-8. The Bulldogs lead 13-15. 13-50 gone last quarter.
0: Dogs have moved it already to the wing. Treloar, long handball, Bontempelli. Frazier, Sanders, they've moved it without Melbourne getting near it. Now McNeil goes inside, 50 to Norton. Did he hold the mark? No. Umpire called play on. Now his teammate's laying on the footy. The umpire said, give it a me. Going to come in and throw it up. 30 out from the Bulldogs' goal.
2: One goal each in this last quarter. One to Sharp, one to Richards. They just joined us, 2-point lead. Big Maxi won the tap. Back pocket football. Put it in the path of Ed Langdon. He got to boot the ball. He kicked it towards Baby Fritz. What can he do? Not much. Here's Van Ryan. He went to ground. Terrific play there by Caulfield. He then gave it to Fraser. Looked in. Board. The kick was good. Kennedy. He's got a player who led up at him, but he goes further towards Lewis. Can he mark? No. What about Lever? Great defence. He got a fist on the footy. Football goes to the boundary line. Great effort from the Demon defender. The superstar. And the footy goes over the line. Now we'll have a throw in.
1: The lead's still down here. Look too well. Could be a bit of a shoulder. Could be a bit of concussion. Doesn't look too good at all. He come down pretty heavy there. But a great spoil. But hopefully it's nothing. We don't like seeing our stars go down, Ronnie and Carters.
2: Great contest. And he's okay. Gets up gingerly. That's how I get out of bed most days, Ronnie.
0: You get out of bed.
2: Just gingerly. Get
0: I sort of roll out and roll on the floor. So.
2: Bailey Daly with 30, Bontempelli with 29, Richards with 25.
0: He's coming off, so he's not, you're right, he's a little bit worse for wear, so he's trotting off the ground.
2: So we've got a defender coming off, a forward is coming on. So they'll adjust their team around it, Chris, I'd say.
1: Most definitely.
2: Just quickly, and the umpire will throw it in.
0: It's on 50 for the Dogs. Gorn worked to the front, tackled, lost the footy. Treloar, don't argue, gave it to Kennedy of the Dogs. High ball, top of the goal square. Big pack, the ball to the back. Laurie will be first to run onto it. West split the difference with him. It squirts out. Petty, and now he's held up in a gang tackle. And umpire said, well, that's not coming out, and you didn't have any prior. I'm going to come in and throw it up. 25 out from the Bulldog goal.
2: 2-point lead to the Bulldogs. 16-20 gone. Last quarter. They take possession. Croft ends up there with Kennedy. Round the body. Across the face. Missed everything out in the full. Good result from Melbourne. They'll rebound. The last line of defence. They're going to bring it back into play. It's going to be the youngster in Harry Sharp. So he's been asked to play on. He just quickly moves it along the boundary line, of course, on the Medallion Club side of the broadcast side. Puts it in the path of Jefferson. He couldn't take the mark. Sparrow took possession. Got it to Thulstrup. Just need to flick out a little handle. He couldn't. McNeil cut it off. He got it around to Caulfield, around his body. Now 3-on-2 in favour of the Western Bulldogs. Great gather. Front and square was brilliant. Petty gave it aboards. Maxey. He then kicks towards the boundary line. There. Can they keep it in? No. And the football goes to the other side. And now we'll have a throw in. Bulldogs into attack. Left half forward.
0: He did a good job there, Langdon. He got a hand on it. Otherwise, it would have been a lasso free kick. So we're going to throw in. Just outside the attacking 50 for the Bulldogs on the outer side. Crowd relatively subdued. It could go either way. This one, throw in, Gorn. Sanders out of midair, kicked it forward for the Bulldogs. Windsor can't keep it in. And he didn't want to, really, because it went off the boot of Sanders. So it'll be a lasso free kick to Windsor. Goes inside his own defensive 50 to Thulstrup.
2: Pushed up, haven't they, the Bulldogs, Chris?
1: They sure have. They've really got putting up fresh pressure on now.
0: Thulstrup goes long out towards the outer wing. Langdon in front, out marked. He's been brilliant, this guy. Sanders takes the mark for the Western Bulldogs.
2: I reckon he's underrated. He's becoming an A-grader with the Bulldogs.
0: 26 touch today.
2: Good on you, Ronnie. That's the voice of Ronnie. Of course, our expert commentator, Chris Egan.
0: Oh, here we go.
2: Sanders goes into the pocket. Picked up there by the youngster in Windsor. His kick was smothered. Good to see him back in the team. Had a quiet day today. And the Bulldogs, they'll again have a crack at a goal with a boundary throw-in. 25 out from the goal they attack. Right half of their ground. 86 plays, 84. Plenty of time left. 7:42 left on the clock. Umpire flicks it into play. Rory Lobb just knocked it to the advantage of his goals. Picked up there by Steele. Just kicks to the open wing. Oh, this guy's been brilliant in the last quarter. Six kick coming up. O'Donnell's got it for the Bulldogs. He took a wonderful grab.
0: He could have gone into the middle. Decides not to and just pumps it long. Back from whence it came. Inside the 50. No mark. Richards is lurking. He's got a couple to compete with though. It fell to Disco Turner to Langdon. Knocked it out wide for Melbourne. Thulstrup. In fact, it was Howes who got it across to a team. Now, what's the umpire saying? Out of bounds, was it? Was it out of play or what's happening?
1: Yeah. Out of bounds.
0: Yeah, it's gone out of play before that Melbourne player's kicked it. So we've got to throw in. And it's just inside the 50 for the Bulldogs on the outer side. It'll be thrown back in. The Bulldogs 13-8-86, Melbourne 12-12-84. 2 points in it, 19 and a half minutes final term.
2: Earlier today, GWS kicked the cricket score. They won by 78. High up and under. Top of the goal square. Bulldogs couldn't take the mark. The rave came from McNeil. He was tackled, thrown to the ground. Well done, CJ from Melbourne at half back. He got a forward handball. Trying to put it in the path of Sharp.
0: Butterick.
2: Great tackle there. Sharp then rebounded. Worked hard defensively and pinned him right in front of us.
1: You love that. Don't give up those defensive efforts. They win games.
2: So Sharp's got it. Emergency for a Brisbane Lion premiership. He can play. He bangs it towards half forward. Giac with a big fly. Baku Kamis was there. Van Ryan puts it into space. Now Fritz needs a good bounce. Oh, well done. Frazier, he just cleaned it outside defensive 50. Picked up there by Langdon. He then goes inside 50 with a drop punt. Bramble under pressure, tackle without it. Chandler over runs a footy. 20 metres out from the goal, Melbourne are attacking. And the umpire said, Kevin Amiel, over thrower. Wowee. We've got 6:18 left on the clock, a long time to go, and it's a two-point lead to the Bulldogs.
0: From the ruck stoppage, can they get clear here?
1: Oh, well, great pressure by Cozzy.
0: Cozzy forced Kennedy to kick it out of bounds on the full, and it will be a Melbourne ball on the 50 with Langford. So it would be something special to kick. We know he can kick a long distance, but this would take something special. He doesn't try, sits it up to the goal square. Max in front, can't mark. The Bulldogs defenders slap it away. It stays in. Richards gets a kick away. Bowie's in good position, couldn't mark. Langford's got it, tackled, lost the footy. Good play by Jarks. Demons maybe going to push in the back. The umpire let it go. Norton's up there. I don't know what he's doing up there, but he is. And in the end, the umpire comes in and says, mine, I'm going to throw it up. 50 out from the Melbourne goal.
2: Good on you, Ronnie. Really good game of footy. Hope you've enjoyed the call. Maxi Gorn, he won the tap. Taken away by Richards, though. He just kicked the half back. Bulldogs need a possession. Melbourne Teed need to take it as well. They did well. Howes gave it to Petty. Gave it to Bowie. Low drop punt was a good one. And Maxi takes the mark. He's 80 from home. He wheels around the big man like a giraffe. He kicks to the top of the square. Van Ryan from behind. Got a hand on it. And Langdon runs in. Slow motion, he roped it beautifully. 13-12-90 plays 13-8-86. 22 gone final quarter. Here's Chris Egan, Melbourne by four.
1: Well, it was just a smart spot there. Bulldogs all had the numbers back, but it was just put it to the top of the square. And I think it was Petty, and I'm not sure who else was there, Ronnie, but it's just created the contest. Defenders for Bulldogs had to try and clear it from the contest, obviously trying to say there was no mark, but Langdon was very smart and just held at the back and just got a relatively easy goal.
0: 29,708 here today. I thought there might have been a few more than that, but still not a bad crowd for a Sunday afternoon.
2: Terrible day in Melbourne. It's cold, Ronnie.
0: Yeah, it's cold. Suck it up.
2: Yeah.
0: Going to get worse before it gets better.
2: Correct.
0: So it's a four-point lead to Melbourne, and on the clock, we've travelled 22 and a half minutes. From the ruck stoppage, the Dogs force it forward. West got a handball away. Richards skirts around the outer wing. Spears inside 50. Oh. Probably should have marked that Kennedy and didn't. The handball went from the Demons' Bowie and it went out of play. The umpire said throw it in.
1: How did Kennedy not mark that, Ronnie?
0: I don't know. Just about falconing.
1: Too good to be true, huh?
0: Yeah, exactly. Throw in. About 30 around from the Bulldogs' goal, who trailed by 4 points.
2: So McNeil's been picked up by Bowie, and he's in a little bit of space at the moment, so the umpire will flick it in, and I reckon McNeil will come and really run hard at the footy. There's the football. Goes to the opposite side, and it goes into the path of Sanders. He couldn't take it. Bailey Dale didn't. He gave it to Sanders, and then turnover. Ed Langdon picked it up. Gave it to Van Ryan. Here come the Demons again. Flick that little handball. Look out from behind. Steele. Tackle. Throw to the ground. Great effort from Westy, and it's going to be a turnover. Bulldogs have got it out of side.
0: And he's not wasting any time. Chips it short. Sanders. Marks, handballs off. Looking, that's O'Donnell out there who's driven it inside 50 to Norton. Juggled the mark, plays on. He's got to play a loose. It's Frazier and he marks. And he is 35 out, no angle to speak of to put the Bulldogs back in front.
1: Love that effort there by Norton, leading out the ball at 100 miles an hour. Did enough to get a controlled palm on it, take it on his second attempt. But just the awareness, he's, you know, all forwards love kicking goals and sometimes can be a little bit selfish, but he's really one of the most unselfish forwards in the game.
0: That's chased by Riley West.
2: I was going to say, what about the tackle for Westy?
1: Sorry, I forgot about that.
0: Hasn't had a massive day, Frazier, but this is his moment. Shoots from 40.
1: Loves it.
0: Drop punt is a ripper. Bulldogs back in front. That's his first goal. Bulldogs 14-8-92. Melbourne 13-12-90. Almost 25 minutes gone. Here's Chris Egan.
1: Yeah, like I was saying, Norton, he's been sensational all day. He presents well. He uses the ball well. He always makes the right decisions. And that there, could have had a shot himself, gone back and owned the moment, but he didn't. He's seen a lot with Frazier on. And why not centre it to, you know, the big man? He's a right footer, bloody. What's his skipper's name?
0: Bontempelli.
1: Bontempelli, they just look so much alike out there. But it was just a beautiful finish. And he's worked. He's been well today, Frazier. He's worked hard. He probably hasn't had a lot of it compared to what he has in previous weeks. But he's been solid today, and I really liked his game.
2: Quarter time, it was the Bulldogs by 10. Half time by 8. Three-quarter time by 2, and at the moment they lead by that again. Back to 2 points. 2 goals each in the corner. Out of the middle. Richards for the Bulldogs. Goes to Norton. Tackled without it. He then kept it in play. More importantly, he kept it alive. Tates couldn't take it. Tholstrup tackled without it. Footy near the boundary line. Just tracking it. Having a real crack as Sparrow. He then follows it towards the boundary line. The umpire said. Came off his boot. It's going to be...
1: Lasso,
2: and it's going to be in favour of the Bulldogs, and Bramble, the former Hawk, to bring it in, Ronnie.
0: So Bramble on the wing. What have we got left? 3 minutes, 19 seconds. Bramble kicks long. Inside 50, great mark. Disco Turner defensively marks it for Melbourne in a big pack. Has a good look and decides to go back towards the wing where it came from. Big leap there by Cross, couldn't mark. Van Ruin tackled, lost the footy. Chandler lays a good tackle on his opponent. Umpire said give it a main. And his opponent on that occasion was Selwood. So it's back on the wing. It'll be thrown up.
2: 2:59 left on the clock. Max Gorn won the tap. Tapped it to the boundary line. You heard the two whistles. West walks it over. Chrissy,
1: yep.
2: You're staying with Melbourne.
0: A bit late to jump off now.
1: It is a bit late to jump off, but Bulldogs just a little bit more attacking for my liking at the moment.
2: So Cozzy Pickett being picked up by Sanders. There's the throw in. And they both work the front of the pack. Max won the tap. Jakes lays the tackle. Guess who won out? Bulldogs. And it was our man, Sanders. Goes to half forward. Oh, Norton kept his feet up and goal square. He kick around his body. Just needs a good bounce. Does he get it?
1: Yes.
2: Oh, it's in the post. It was coming back. It was a Shane Warne leggy break. And it's hit the post. Now Melbourne on the rebound.
0: Dogs lead by 3 points. We've got 2.5 minutes left. Tholstrup's got it. Defensive side of the wing for Melbourne goes long. Van Ruin in the van couldn't mark. Well spoiled. Good spoil by O'Donnell and the ball's out of play. Throw in. Forward of the wing for Melbourne. Right in front of our broadcast position. The Dogs 14-9-93. Lead Melbourne 13-12-90. Almost 28 minutes.
2: We got the close one, Ronnie.
0: Yeah, I'm not surprised. It looked like going down to the wire, didn't it?
1: Best match of the round so far, gentlemen.
2: It was always touted as the match of the round.
1: Yep.
2: There's a throw in. Cozzy roved it beautifully. Oh. His handle, not great.
1: Great effort, Cozzy. Great follow-up.
2: Artie Jones was brilliant, but then he ran straight into that man, our man, in Cozzy Pickett. Wheels around. He's 100 metres from home. Now he's 60. His kick wasn't great. Bailey Dale read it okay. Slow footy. Picked up there by Frazier. Just bangs it on open wing. Norton taps the footy to himself. Petty's right with him. The ladder goes to ground. Norton won possession. Handballed into space. Norton goes back in after it. Well done, Melbourne. They're tight near the boundary line. They need to take possession. They do. Petty then gave it all steal. Back to Petty with a chain of handballs. He ends up.
1: Oh.
2: He ran into Croft. Turnover. Frazier picks it up. He gave it to Sanders. He then flicks it out to Bailey Dale. Oh, it's a great game of footy. The patch of the play was brilliant. Free kick's going to go. Whistle blown. And it's going to go to the Bulldogs.
1: Isn't it hard to go two Carters and Ronnie?
0: So the free kick will be to the Dogs. It'll go to Sanders. I reckon the tackle slipped low. Is that what the free kick was for? I think.
1: Yeah.
0: So he's got it at half back on the outer side. We've got a minute 11 left. And the Dogs lead by 3 points. Sanders takes his time and then kicks for a full measure. Big leap at the back. Mark in front though. Turner.
2: Yep.
0: Plays on. Kicks it long. Back from whence it came. Van Ruin up in front. Can't mark. Ground level Fritch. Had a quiet day. Got a handball. Didn't hit the target. The Dogs have got the numbers. Karmas. He tried to handball it towards Frazier. Now it spills out. Sharp for Melbourne. Long. Jefferson.
1: Oh!
0: No. It's Langford. But he dropped the mark. He looked like he had it and he lost it. The ball's still in dispute. The D's have still got it. Sharp again. Kicks it back to the top of the goal square. But it's a Dogs mark. And Bramble's got it.
2: 25 left on the clock. I reckon the Bulldogs will hold on if they can just keep possession. He goes to the back pocket. Selwood takes it. They told him there's 30 seconds to go. So Selwood in the back pocket. He'll just kick along half back. 93 plays 90. Simon not that far away. Footy goes over the back. start of the game. We all thought it was going to be Melbourne, but it's a

0: scores again. The Western Bulldogs 14-9-93, Melbourne 13-12-90. It's been a three-point thriller to the Western Bulldogs. Let's run through the goal scorers for you in their totality. And for the Western Bulldogs, two apiece to Bontempelli, West. I should say Richards kicked three. Two apiece to Bontempelli, West, Jones, Artie Jones and Aaron Norton. Singles to Croft, Frazier and Lewis. For Melbourne, they'll be disappointed, the Demons. They hit the front in the last quarter but couldn't hold on. Two to Langford, two to Harry Sharp. Singles to Turner, Gorn, Tholstrup, Langdon, Laurie, Rivers, Petty, Chandler and Cross. Final scores, Western Bulldogs 14-9-93, Melbourne 13-12-90. Our expert today, Chris Egan, that was a thriller.
1: It was a thriller, and it was probably everything we expected. I thought Melbourne was going to get over top early on, but credit the Bulldogs. They've faced a little bit of inconsistency over the past couple of weeks, but wins like that just give you that motivation and confidence moving forward. But it was just a great game there by Bulldogs.
0: What do we take out of it? We know the Bulldogs got a lot of injuries, and no, Tim English is probably the most startling one at the moment without your number one ruckman. But disappointing for Melbourne. I mean, I think the way they started the game, they were always playing catch up, weren't they?
1: Yeah, they were, and they shot themselves in the foot through that second quarter. They were a little bit lazy. Bulldogs worked really, really hard off the ball. Ed Bridges just set the tone from the get go, and he was exceptional all day. Probably by far the best Scotland player on the ground. What did he end up with? Probably about
0: three goals,
1: and probably 27, 28 to go with it. And he just set the tone, and his execution by foot, whether it's field kicking or shots on goal, was just sensational. Bont was up there, he just grinded all day and done Bont things, and he got forward in that second quarter and kicked it was the second or third quarter where he kicked some big pivotal goals.
0: Second quarter he got two.
1: Yeah, he kicked those two, which got him back, kept him in it. But credit to Melbourne as well, they fought their way back into it, but they just, there's that patch through that second quarter that they looked very ordinary, didn't they, Carters? And you called them out on it, and then once you said it, then you can sort of see it happen. They were a bit lazy, they weren't working hard enough. Credit to them, though. That lasted probably for about another 5 minutes, and then they flicked the switch and worked their way back into it. And ultimately, they sometimes those little patches of football hurt you. So, and that's probably the result of what happened today. Because after that, after halftime, both teams were exceptional. It was arm wrestle to the very end, and everything that you want to end, especially couple of weeks with Indigenous round. So,
0: what Melbourne, just no key forward. Yeah, I mean that's been their issue.
2: Van Ryan had a. He had his hand on the footy a lot, but just couldn't hold it.
0: They sent Petty forward early, but that didn't really work today. And to the credit of O'Donnell and the back half of the Dogs, they've done a wonderful job.
1: Yeah, I was hoping Fritz would get out there and do something today too.
0: Had a quiet one.
1: Sometimes he can be really quiet. Sometimes he can be just unbelievable, So they're going to do better to work for each other and get each other open as much as they possibly can. I see a lot of back leads, tick leads, sliding in the back sort of thing on that fat side. But they're just not working for one another sometimes, just even running 15, 20 metres out of your way just to put a block on for another forward to lead up, Carters. You don't see much of that in the modern day, in this game today. And I feel that they just rely too much on one-on-one when they just don't have that firepower, in my opinion.
0: What are the stats tell us, Carters?
2: Well, they're dominated by the Bulldogs. They won by 3 points, but they did dominate all the possessions. Major possessions, top four on the ground went to the Bulldogs. Bailey Dale with 31 possessions, 19 kicks, 12 handballs. Sanders, 31 possessions. He was outstanding at 18 in the second half, 14 kicks, 17 handballs. Ed Richards with 30 touches. Bontempelli, he kicked two goals with 29 touches. Ed Richards, best on ground for me. He kicked three goals with his 30 possessions. Bowie, he's averaged 27 since he came into the team 3 weeks ago. 27 possessions today. Kasai Pickett, 25 possessions. Kennedy, 23. Sparrow, I didn't think he had his natural game today. Very rarely got out in space. I know he's a workhorse. Just the 23 touches today. Ed Langdon, 21 touches, one goal, one. Jack Steele, 21 touches. Butterick off half back for the Bulldogs, 19 possessions. And for Melbourne, Chandler with 19. Norton with 18, two goals, one. And Frazier kicked a very important goal in that last quarter. 18 possessions, one goal straight. And he's the guy at the 25-minute mark of the last quarter. Put him in front, Ronnie. They ended up winning by 3 points. All thanks to the Community Broadcasting Foundation, our program sponsor, 29,708. Final scores here at Marvel, 14,993. Bulldogs to Melbourne, 13,1290.
1: Like I said, that's probably, well, was dub match of the round, and I thought it was. It was a good game last night as well. The Pendles 4:33, but this one here was just a nail biter right to the end. And you can hear it, especially when Bontempelli gets that ball last second. And even though there was only, what was it, 29,000 here, you couldn't really hear that horn at the end, siren at the end. That's because
2: she was up.
1: She was up and about. And it was definitely a game that deserved 50,000 here today. A little bit disappointing, Bulldogs and Demons fans. Pull your finger out.
0: Now, which of these two sides can kick on into the remainder of the season? Do you,
1: I think Bulldogs.
0: We've been surprised with Melbourne, how good they've been, but that was probably more like perhaps what we expected at the start of the year. I thought, I don't think they're a top 4-6 side. Maybe a bottom of, 7-8-9-10. The Bulldogs, with their full contingent, are certainly a very good side, but playing with a lot of players missing... I suppose they're not going to get Darcy back.
2: No, he's done.
0: English will come back into the side, obviously. But, I don't know who else is missing off the top of my head. But, I don't know that they're... I don't know. Maybe we were sort of fell in love with them at the start of the year, but maybe they're not quite there yet.
1: Oh, you just never know. But ultimately, it's a long season, and you can have a horrible start and finish strong, or you can have a strong start and finish poorly, or you can be consistent throughout the whole year. But, they've been working their way into it, and that was a really good win, and they needed that win just to get their confidence back. But that, on the same token, Melbourne be disappointed. They lost it in that second quarter, and I'd hate to say that, and I hate, but that's ultimately where they lost the game, because that's where they played their poorest. Ever since then, they were exceptional, but it's just that patch of football, they had to really grind and work their way back into it from there.
0: Bulldogs have got home by 3 points here, 14-9-93, Melbourne 13-12-90. We're going to take a break, and we've got the full match highlights on the way, so stick around for that. 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
2: Did well to gather it, got to 45, Lowbrook punts a penalty, and Croft takes the mark on the lead. Well done, Bullies, from half back, inside 50, Chris, that was a cracker. First kick in the second half is a good one. Bulldogs get a major. He's punted as well, he's flicking out high five like the West Indian cricket team. Good finish. The young boy in Harvey Langford takes the mark, 52 out. He's going to wheel around on his left boot, he's got all of it. If you don't mind, he goes.
0: backs, and he comes out the front of the contest to Norton.
1: Great mark with the big end.
0: Now that was like a training drill to Richards, and then to the lead of Norton, and he's directly in front, only 25 out. Aaron Norton, left footer. Oh, he's given the goal umpire something to think about, but it's there. It's a goal. Pushed off his handball, taken by Frazier of the Dogs, who kicks it to West, who used the shovel and just protected the drop zone with the life on the goal strip and got him offline and leant back in and took the mark on his chest. Clever, clever forward play. He'll kick from 20 metres, no mistake, straight through the middle. West has got his seventh, and the Bulldogs have steadied here. They're back out to a 21-point lead, 11-4-70. The corridor, and kicks long out the door for the win. What a fantastic kick.
1: No.
0: Oh, yes. You say no. He says yes. 50-metre penalty to Disco. Anyway, Turner, he knows how to kick a goal. He shoots from 35, and he spots his fist. Let's just have a look at that.
2: Disco! Here's Sparrow, high up and under. Grits with a big fly to right from Winter. Winter then gave it over the top. Here's a fine shot for goal. Melbourne up and Harry Sharp snap, and he's kicked the beauty. Melbourne get within 9 points if you don't mind. No, Big Maxi right on the line. Bulldogs to keep it in. They flick out a handball. Here's Norton. Quick put the ball and kicks a goal. Oh, that's disastrous defending. He's got two.
0: Bursts out of the middle. Can he hit a target? Up they go. All Petty almost. Then he's tackled. Forced to feed it out. Picked up and snapped a goal by Cross. And that's another one to the D's. And Chris Cross Carters.
2: He makes you jump, Ronnie.
0: Well, he got the goal, and that's the important thing.
2: Oh, they buggered it up. And the umpire said no. Is he going to ping him? So in the end, Artie Jones went to ground. And Sharp is going to be the recipient of the free kick, top of the goal square, directly in front. Harry Sharp has kicked the goal in the third, and he's put Melbourne in front with his second goal.
0: He marks a defensive 50, confronted by Van Ruin, forced to kick in a hurry up towards half forward. Good spoiled by the Melbourne defence. Frazier there, though, got it off. It comes to Richards, and from 40, splits the middle. Three goals to Ed Richards. And he puts his team, more importantly, back in front.
2: Maxi takes him hard. He's 80 from home. He wheels around the big man like a giraffe. He kicks to the top of the square. Van Ruin from behind. Got a hand on it. And Langdon runs in. Langdon kicks the goal. And Melbourne in front.
0: McDonald out there. He's driven it inside 50 to Norton. Juggled the mark. Plays on. He's got to play a loose exposure, and he marks. And he is 35 out, no angle to speak of to put the Bulldogs back in front. Shoots from 40.
1: Loves it.
0: Drop punters and ripper. Bulldogs back in front.
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people say a man is made out of mud. 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

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And I said, Mom, what are you listening to? And she said, Murray Country on Triple A.

Thank y'all. Only the real ones know which one that was. Now, that was an old song we used to play as one of our old ones that we stopped playing. For some reason or another, we might start playing it again. Who knows? It's called Till Things Get Right, though. Hope y'all like it.

Hey there, folks. Wolf Brothers here. And you're on Triple A Murray Country.

Hey, everybody. I tell you what I know. You're listening to Triple A in Murray Country. And my name's Neil Murray. How about that?

0: Hey there, Harrison Peterson here from NIRS News, coming to you from the lands of the Yuggera and Turrbal peoples. A warning, this story contains the name of an Indigenous person who has passed away. Indigenous cultural leader Rhoda Roberts AO has been honoured with this year's National NAIDOC Lifetime Achievement Award 2 months after she passed away. The National NAIDOC Committee says it doesn't usually present the award to someone who has died, but she was selected prior to her death. The committee says it's important to honour the extraordinary legacy she leaves behind. It says the proud Widjebal Wyabal woman was a visionary cultural leader who transformed Australia's artistic landscape. And just a warning for listeners, this story also contains the name of an Indigenous person who has passed. Tributes are flowing in for Professor Peter Buckskin, the first chairperson of the National Aboriginal and Torres Strait Islander Education Corporation. Professor Buckskin led the peak body for Indigenous education to give community-informed and evidence-based advice to governments to improve education for Aboriginal and Torres Strait Islanders. NATSIAC says Professor Buckskin dedicated his life to ensure Aboriginal and Torres Strait Islander peoples had a sovereign voice in education. Concerns are rising after job cuts at the National Science Agency. Details and other stories after this.
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0: The Climate Council is warning cuts to Australia's National Science Agency will make it harder to prepare for major weather events. National Radio News' Peter Hyslop reports.
4: The CSIRO cuts were predicted, but this week the extent has been made clear. 92 positions have been axed from the Environment Research Unit, including climate modelling staff. The agency says the cuts are about making strategic research shifts to focus its efforts on national impact, but the Climate Council doesn't agree with that assessment. It says CSIRO support for the global climate modelling focused on Australia is critical for understanding our future climate risks and extremes, and that the cuts will make it harder for Australians to prepare for bushfire weather, flooding and sea level rise.
0: Young Indigenous men who think the flu can't touch them are being urged to get vaccinated before winter. First Nations country music star Troy Cassidaly is leading the calls for Aboriginal and Torres Strait Islanders to get a flu shot to reduce the risk of getting sick. He's reflected on his own thinking in his 20s when he thought he was bulletproof.
5: Well, I always used to think I was until I was in the middle of the desert once. And got really, really sick. And I remember going to the local clinic and the lady said to me, you might want to go and get a flu shot because this is going to keep happening. We're in the desert communities. I was 20, 21 year old. And I thought I was totally bulletproof.
0: In the AFL, Richmond's players know the responsibility that comes with putting on their Indigenous jumpers against Essendon for Dreamtime at the G tonight. The annual clash between Richmond and Essendon is the showcase event for the AFL's Indigenous round, the Sir Doug Nicholls round. Richmond coach Adam Uze says it's a great experience for his players.
6: We hope that the Tiger Army get along to such an important game for our footy club, but Michael Mitchell went through the story of the jumper, so there's a responsibility about putting our jumper on and the privilege it is to do that in this game.
0: And one of the National Basketball League's most successful combinations will be reunited in Adelaide next season. Former Perth coach Trevor Gleeson has signed a 3-year contract with the club, where he'll join former Wildcats star Bryce Cotton. Gleeson and Cotton combined led to Perth winning 3 NBL championships. And now moving to tomorrow's weather, mostly sunny in Mugajan, Brisbane with a top of 25, 22 in showers on Gadigal Country, Sydney, and 17 in cloudy on Ngunnawal and Ngambri Country, Canberra, 19 in partly cloudy in Nam, Melbourne, and partly cloudy in Nipaluna, Hobart with a max of 17, 21 in cloudy in Tandanya, Adelaide, partly cloudy in 18 degrees in Borloo, Perth, and mostly sunny in Garamilla, Darwin with a top of 31. And that's the latest from NIRS News. Sunny in Garamilla, Darwin with a top of 31. And that's the latest from NIRS News. Yeah.
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7: Hey, good morning, your deadly mob out there for a wet Monday morning. That's right, the rain is back. Got up this morning. It wasn't real heavy, just a little slight drizzle here and there. Stay safe if you are on the roads already. Before I kick the show off, I'd just like to acknowledge the traditional owners of the land on which we are broadcasting from here in West End, Brisbane, and also like to acknowledge our elders past, present, and emerging. Hey, busy weekend. I hope you had a busy weekend as well, or sometimes the best weekends are when you don't do too much at all and you just relax after you have a busy week. Let's get straight into the music here. This is Saltwater Band right here on AAA Murray Country, The Brekkie Show.

Megan Maroney, 6 months later here on Triple A Murray Country, The Bracky Show, 20 minutes past the hour. That song was initially released as a promotional single on the 20th of June, 2025, and later sent to country radio on 14th of July, 2025. The theme and the lyric, 6 months later, is a post-breakup anthem that explores the feelings of someone who has moved on after a relationship. The protagonist reflects on her heartbreak and sarcastically addresses her ex when he attempts to reconnect 6 months later. The song features catchy melodies and a mix of humor and emotions, with the lines that play on the idea that what doesn't kill you makes you stronger. So there you go, Megan Maroney there. And before that one, we had Sun Parker, McCullum, Burn It Down. And When the Sun Goes Down, Kenny Chesney and Uncle Cracker. That is a cracker of a song, that one. Couldn't wait to play that one this morning. Hey, 0493 222 822, you know what you got to do if you'd like to hear your song this morning. We are nearly at the end of May, so we've got lots of NAIDOC planning going on around the place. Why not send us a message here or an email even to AAA to let us know what's going on where you are in your community. Looking forward to some interviews that we've got lined up leading into NAIDOC to hear what's going on for your celebrations where you are. Righto, let's keep the music rolling here this morning. This is Uncle Archie Roach, Charcoal Lane, right here on The Brecky Show with your host, Ray Nagus.

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Triple A Murray Country, the Brekkie Show with your host Ray Nagus, Merle Haggard there, the Seahorses of Old Mexico, Men in Trucks, Melinda Schneider before that one, and Brett Young, in case you didn't know. Hope you're enjoying your morning so far. Stay safe on the roads. It's drizzling, or well, was drizzling before when I came in to the studios down here in West End. Hey, what about a little bit of footy over the weekend? Not too many games because there were seven teams who had the bye over the weekend. Obviously, we are leading into the Origin in a couple of nights' time. Go the mighty Maroons. Hopefully, we can kick off the series with a 1-0 victory. Hey, the Doggies got up against the Storm, 30 points to 20. So that's the Storm back in the losers' circle, so to speak, again. And finally, for the Doggies fans, they got a win because they hadn't had a win for a while. The Warriors, too good for the Dragons there, 30 points to 12. And a close one there between Manly and the Titans, 12-10. And the Cowboys, too good for the Rabbitohs, 30 points to 18. So that changes the top eight ladder around slightly. So Panthers, Warriors, Roosters and Manly round out the top four. The Knights, the Cowboys, the Rabbitohs and the Dolphins have snuck into the top eight with Sharkies, Tigers and the Broncos dropping out of the top eight. So maybe a tough one for those three teams to get back in the top eight, especially around Origin time. Lots of players missing, and as we're starting to see now, some players starting to get injured as well, which will certainly affect the team's campaign. So it might be just the two teams in the grand final this year might be just the two fittest teams or teams who come through unscathed with less injuries. That might certainly be the case as the game has quickened up in 2026. All right, Caroline Jones here now, bare feet right here on The Brekkie Show.

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1: Good morning, Harrison Peterson here from NIRS News, coming to you from the lands of the Yuggera and Turrbal peoples. A large-scale search for a missing man will continue in Arnhem Land today. 31-year-old Marius was last seen early Friday. His family reported his disappearance on Friday evening and he did not return to Yirrkala as planned. His blue Toyota Hilux was found abandoned on the Central Arnhem Highway. Searches led by Northern Territory Police covered around 76 square kilometres over the weekend. Anyone with information is urged to contact the Northern Territory Police Force on 131 444. A shark attack in far north Queensland has resulted in the death of a 39-year-old man. Queensland police say the man was pulled from the water at Hull River's Heads boat ramp and was treated by an ambulance but died at the scene yesterday. A coroner's report is being prepared. Seven Australian activists are on their way home after being detained by the Israeli government. They're among the 11 Australians who are part of the Global Silmond Flotilla, an international activist mission attempting to sail aid into Gaza. Aboriginal activist Sam Reaper Watson was one of them. Speaking to media platform Black Witness, the filmmaker has alleged his ribs have been fractured by Israeli soldiers and a gun was pointed to his back. Mr. Watson also says detainees weren't given enough food or water. The Australian government says it's raised its concerns over the activists' treatment with the Israeli government. An 800-kilometre walk calling for a national truth-telling inquiry is on its final leg. Proud Kerep Mara and Gunditja Mara man Travis Lovett is walking from Melbourne to Canberra. The former commissioner of the Yuruk Justice Commission completed 90% of his walk for truth over the weekend. Once in the nation's capital, he will hand Prime Minister Anthony Albanese a letter calling for the national inquiry printed on kangaroo skin. US peace talks continuing with Iran. More on that after this.
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1: US negotiators have been urged not to rush a peace deal with Iran. US President Donald Trump says peace talks are constructive, but time is on Washington's side. Meanwhile, Iranian officials have accused the US of backing away from previous agreements. They say the main sticking points are the US refusing to unfreeze Iranian assets and a disagreement over the scope of Israel's ceasefire with Lebanon. President Trump says the US's naval blockade of the Strait of Hormuz will stay in place until an agreement is reached with Tehran. The death toll from an Ebola outbreak in the Democratic Republic of Congo continues to rise. According to the country's government, 867 suspected cases have been reported, including 204 deaths. So far, 91 infections have been confirmed in laboratory tests, 10 of them fatal in neighbouring Uganda. Five confirmed cases so far have been reported in connection with the outbreak in eastern Congo. Uganda does not publish figures for suspected cases. The World Health Organization assumes the actual number of cases is significantly higher because the outbreak in eastern Congo went unnoticed for weeks and not all cases have been reported. And now moving to today's weather forecast, Rabibi Broome, sunny with a max of 28 degrees, Borley, Perth, 23 and mostly sunny, Tandanya, Adelaide, 17 with showers, Nam, Melbourne, 19 with a shower or two, for Nipaluna, Hobart, showers and 16, for Ngunnawal and Ngambri Country or Canberra, 19 and partly cloudy, for Gadigal Country, Sydney, 22 in showers, For Mugajin, Brisbane, a shower or two and 24 degrees. For Gimoy, Cairns, 28 and partly cloudy. For Garabella, Darwin, 32 and mostly sunny. For Mbantwa, Alice Springs, 16 and cloudy. And if you have a story or news to share our way, you can always drop an email to news@nirs.org.au. And that's been the latest from NIRS News. And if you have a story or news to share our way, you can always drop an email to news@nirs.org.au. And that's been the latest from NIRS News.
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3: Hey, good morning, you deadly mob out there for a Monday morning. Hope you enjoyed your weekend. We are in the second hour of the show. Hey, have you jumped on the AAA socials and got your NAIDOC ball tickets yet? Don't miss out. Tickets are selling fast, so you don't want to miss that one. That's not too far away now, almost at the end of May. Holy dooly, the year has gone quick. Are you a little bit like me when you kind of break your year up? So you got your after Christmas, then you got your Australia Day, then you're leading into Easter and Anzac, and then you got the June, July school holidays, and away you go. So that's kind of how I process everything in my brain. So we have only a few weeks and we'll be back into the school holidays again. Geez, they're lucky ducks, them kids. I wish we had as many holidays as the kids get. What do they get? I think it's something like 10 weeks a year for the school holidays, man. So that's crazy, isn't it? That's absolutely crazy. All right, so don't forget the NAIDOC ball tickets. So jump online and get your tickets and don't miss out because it will be a good night. All righty, let's get straight into the music here for the second hour of the show. This is Pigman Brothers Road Train. Don't forget 0493 222 822 if you'd like to hear your deadly song this morning on The Brekkie Show with your host, Ray Nagus.

Triple A Murray Country, The Brekkie Show, Aaron Tippin there, Kiss This, and before that one, a request for Joanne down there, and Logan Lee, your man, Josh Turner. What a deadly request that one was. Thanks for tuning in to The Brekkie Show this morning, 20 minutes past the hour here. Hey, good morning to Deadly Mob in Inverell, out there at Wellington Point, and what about up there in Tully? Tuned in this morning in North Queensland, Tully. I think that's where they got all the bananas up there. Plenty of bananas, and you can also get plenty of bananas down there in Coffs Harbour as well. I know when we've been to Coffs Harbour a few times, they got that huge, massive. You ever been to Coffs Harbour? They got the massive church on the left-hand side there when you drive in. It's huge, this thing. And I thought when I went there for the first time when I was a young fella, I remember looking up thinking, holy schmolies, there must be a lot of people that go in there every Sunday to fill that joint up. It was so big. But anyway, that's down at Coffs. If you ever get down that way, check it out. It's pretty big. Hey, what are you up to this morning for a Monday? I hope you had a deadly weekend. There was plenty of stuff going on over the weekend, and I hope you got up to do something. Unless you're one of those fellas who like to just chill at home and not do too much at all because your regular week is so, so busy. Hey, let's keep the music rolling here this morning. Don't forget 0493222822 is how you can get it done. Why don't you even just send me a good morning Ray message, something. Give us something. Or you can request a song if you like. 3892-0188 is also how you can get things done. All right, this is Stuck in the Middle right here on The Brekkie Show with your host, Ray Nagus.

0: If you're an Aboriginal or Torres Strait Islander photographer, listen up. The Brisbane City Council Lord Mayor's Photographic Awards are now open, including the late Lavon Babongi Award. 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
1: Triple M Murray Country, The Brekkie Show, Wait in the Truck, Lainey Wilson and Hardy. Some Thelma Plum Ugly before that one. And Tucker Whitmore, Wind Up Missing You, right here on The Brekkie Show. Hey, today is the last day if you'd like to nominate for the Young, Black and Proud Scholarships. 2000.

person or group aged between 25 years and younger living in Queensland and looking for some support with your school, uni, arts or sporting dreams, and you are passionate about your mob. So, yeah, applications close today. Close the business today. So don't miss out on that one. Jump online and check out that before you miss out, guys. Before you miss out. Hey, 7:37 here in the studios here in West End, Brisbane. Hey, thanks to all the Deadly Mob that have sent through messages this morning with your requests and just generally saying good morning. We love all that sort of stuff here at Triple A Murray Country, that is for sure. Hey, we'll keep the music rolling here this morning. We've got a couple of good ones to get through before we get to the top of the hour. Don't forget, after the 9 o'clock news and weather, Karen Durante will be in with Let's Talk. And if you like tuning in the afternoons, don't forget we also have our 3 p.m. drive show for some more deadly yarns and some more deadly music that will be coming your way. All righty, let's keep it going here this morning. This is Bailey Zimmerman. I actually said it correct. If you're listening to the show, I can never, ever pronounce Bailey's surname correctly on the first go, but I got it. Thank goodness. I must have had a good weekend and I'm all switched on and ready to go this morning. This is Trainwreck right here on The Brekkie Show with your host, Ray Nagus.

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2: Triple A Murray Country, the Brekkie Show. Hey, Peter Brandy there, Kimberley Backroads. We had some Uncle Sim and Dan before that one going back home. Hey, what are you up to this morning? 0493 222 822. Listening to that little ad there about Telstra. I remember way back in the days, they used to have the little $15 prepaid credit. Murray used to line up there every month at the shop there and buy me a little $15. I thought I was the bee's knees with the old $15 credit. Do you remember doing that? Now, oh my goodness, you got to pay like $30. It's like doubled, $30, $40, depending on obviously which phone company you are with. But holy dooly, they don't miss you. It's actually, I didn't know, but it's actually the data that chews up the credit. So you can like recharge today and technically it's supposed to last you a month, but if you're ripping through all those all the data, what do you, I don't know whether you get on the TikTok or whatever it is you get on for the social media or the internet, but yeah, that's what rips through the credit. I thought it was just meant to last a month, but once it's all gone, it is gone, depending on how much, what do they call it, gigabytes that you purchase. So there you go. You learned something new. Well, I learned something new. I don't know if you learned. You probably already knew that, right? You're more savvy than I am when it comes to the technology stuff. Hey, yeah, we got some Warren H. Williams, some Cody Johnson and Mixed Relations coming your way to take you to the top of the hour. And then we got some more Deadly Requests coming after the 8 o'clock news and weather, where we get into the last hour of the show here this morning for a Monday morning. Alrighty, let's go. This is Morning Walkabout, Warren H. Williams, right here on The Brekkie Show.

0: Good morning, Harrison Peterson here from NIRS News, coming to you from the lands of the Yuggera and Turrbal peoples. A large-scale search for a missing man will continue in Arnhem Land today. 31-year-old Marius was last seen early Friday. His family reported his disappearance on Friday evening and he did not return to Yirrkala as planned. His blue Toyota Hilux was found abandoned on the Central Arnhem Highway. Searches led by Northern Territory Police covered around 76 square kilometres over the weekend. Anyone with information is urged to contact the Northern Territory Police Force on 131 444. A shark attack in far north Queensland has resulted in the death of a 39-year-old man. Queensland police say the man was pulled from the water at Hull River's Heads boat ramp and was treated by an ambulance but died at the scene yesterday. A coroner's report is being prepared. Seven Australian activists are on their way home after being detained by the Israeli government. They're among the 11 Australians who are part of the Global Sulman Flotilla, an international activist mission attempting to sail aid into Gaza. Aboriginal activist Sam Reaper Watson was one of them. Speaking to media platform Black Witness, the filmmaker has alleged his ribs have been fractured by Israeli soldiers and a gun was pointed to his back. Mr. Watson also says detainees weren't given enough food or water. The Australian government says it's raised its concerns over the activists' treatment with the Israeli government. An 800-kilometre walk calling for a national truth-telling inquiry is on its final leg. Proud Kerepmara and Gunditjmara man Travis Lovett is walking from Melbourne to Canberra. The former commissioner of the Yuruk Justice Commission completed 90% of his walk for truth over the weekend. Once in the nation's capital, he will hand Prime Minister Anthony Albanese a letter calling for the national inquiry printed on kangaroo skin. US peace talks are continuing with Iran. More on that after this.
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0: US negotiators have been urged not to rush a peace deal with Iran. US President Donald Trump says peace talks are constructive, but time is on Washington's side. Meanwhile, Iranian officials have accused the US of backing away from previous agreements. They say the main sticking points are the US refusing to unfreeze Iranian assets and a disagreement over the scope of Israel's ceasefire with Lebanon. President Trump says the US's naval blockade of the Strait of Hormuz will stay in place until an agreement is reached with Tehran. The death toll from an Ebola outbreak in the Democratic Republic of Congo continues to rise. According to the country's government, 867 suspected cases have been reported, including 204 deaths. So far, 91 infections have been confirmed in laboratory tests, 10 of them fatal in neighbouring Uganda. 5 confirmed cases so far have been reported in connection with the outbreak in eastern Congo. Uganda does not publish figures for suspected cases. The World Health Organization assumes the actual number of cases is significantly higher because the outbreak in eastern Congo went unnoticed for weeks and not all cases have been reported. And now moving to today's weather forecast, Rabibi Broome, sunny with a max of 28 degrees, Borley Perth, 23 and mostly sunny, Tandanya Adelaide, 17 with showers, Nam Melbourne, 19 with a shower or two, Pinepaluna Hobart, showers and 16, for Ngunnawal and Ngambri Country or Canberra, 19 and partly cloudy, for Gadigal Country, Sydney, 22 and showers, for Mugajin, Brisbane, a shower or two and 24 degrees, for Gimoy, Cairns, 28 and partly cloudy, for Garabella, Darwin, 32 and mostly sunny, for Mbantwa, Alice Springs, 16 and cloudy. And if you have a story or news to share our way, you can always drop an email to news@nirs.org.au. And that's been the latest from NIRS News.
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3: Hey, good morning, you deadly mob. We are in the last hour of the show here for a Wednesday. It was a little bit drizzly and rainy this morning when I got up and came into the studios here, but it looks like the sun's trying to peek out down here in Western Brisbane, down here in the city. What's it like where you are? Hey, don't forget Karen Durante will be in with Let's Talk after the 9 o'clock news and weather. Hey, look, it's nearly origin time. We only got a couple of sleeps until the origin is on. It looks like it's going to be a cracker of a game. So good to see both sides picking some debutantes in both the teams. I'm glad Katoni Stagg's got a run. I think he's been one of the best centres in the game for a couple of years now. He's a great defensive centre, that's for sure, but holy dooly, he's got some barnstorming runs with that huge fend as well. So it looks like the Hammer will be lined up against Katoni there, so the Hammer might have his work cut out for him. But I tell you what, if Katoni's not on his game, the Hammer will be gone. The blistering speed of the Hammer, he'll be gone. Good to see Cobbo back. We've got Ponga there at the back at fullback. Teddy makes his way back into the blue side. So for all those Roosters and Teddy fans, I'm sure you're happy about that one. Young Sam Walker there gets a start there at halfback for us. Hopefully he has a great first game there. He's another debutant that's been picked for the Queensland side. And a rugby league football name synonymous with rugby league, Maxi Plath there, the Plath family. I just can't wait to see him play at Origin level, to be honest. I reckon he's going to rip in, and it should be a deadly game. Alrighty, let's get into the music. We've got plenty of deadly music lined up for you. I've got some interesting tracks here. I've just been sort of dorying through the music library this morning, and I've come across some, well, I hope you think they're deadly songs. I think they're deadly songs. So let's get into it here, eh? This is King Stingray, Life Goes On, right here on The Brekkie Show with your host, Ray Nagus.

Triple A Murray Country, the Brekkie Show, get back up again. Here we go. This is one of these long outro songs. Before that one, we had Ian Moss, Tucker's Daughter, and Eric Clapton, Layla. Yeah, like I was saying, I was having a bit of a dory through the music library here down at Triple A. And hey, look at old Eric Clapton. So there you go. Everybody loves a little bit of Eric Clapton. Hey, hope you're enjoying your morning so far. I know I am playing all the deadly music for you, Mob. Hey, good morning to you, deadly Mob, over at Sippy Downs up there in Maryborough, over there on the north side at Deception Bay. And here's about, what about this one? You couldn't get any more Queenslander than these fellas right here. Good morning to you, deadly Mob, over there in Cloncurry. You blokes must be over there just about painting the town maroon, ready for the game on Wednesday night. Hey, over there in Cloncurry, good on you. Thanks for tuning in this morning. We love it. Don't forget, send me a text, 0493 222 822. Let me know where you are tuned in from this morning. And you've still got a little bit of time if you'd like to send through a request. I know I've been playing plenty of deadly country music mix this morning, as we always do here on Triple A. But hey, look, if you'd like your song, why not send me a message on that number, or give me a buzz on 3892-0188, and you can hear your deadly song this morning on the Brekkie Show as well. Hey, let's keep the music rolling here this morning. We've got plenty more coming your way. This is Miranda Lambert, Bluebird, right here on the Brekkie Show with your host, Ray Nagus.

Hi, I'm Talika Clancy. My mob is the Willy Willy Waka Waka and Grang Grang, and you're listening to Murray Country. Triple A Murray Country. I keep doing that. Missing Triple A. You're listening to Triple A Murray Country. I've cheated.

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2: Triple O Murray Country, The Brekkie Show, a little bit of Troy Casser Daily, good times starting over. And before that one, Kane Brown, One Thing Right. And Neon Moon, Brooks and Dunn before that one. I hope I've had you mob singing up this morning. We've got some Dedley country music mix here on Triple A Murray Country. Not bad, eh, for an old fella. Grew up in Toowoomba, 4350. if you'd like to hear your song this morning, you just got a little bit of time, left. 0493 222 822 if you'd like to hear your Dedley song this morning. Hey, don't forget, jump on our socials for your NAIDOC Ball tickets. They are now on sale. Not now on sale, they've been on sale for a while. Almost at the end of May here, so it'll sneak up on you before you know it. So don't delay. Go on and check it all out and buy your tickets for you, your mob, your family, your friends, whoever you like. Hey, don't forget, we got Karen Durante coming in with Let's Talk after the 9 o'clock news and weather, so that's not too far away. We've got a couple more songs to play here, and then I will wrap up the Brekkie Show this morning. This one is James Johnston, Do You Play Any Country, right here on Triple A Murray Country with your host, Ray Nagus.
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0: Triple A Murray Country, The Brekkie Show, Maddie and Tay there, Girl in the Country song. Before that one, Look in My Eyes, The Motlop Twins and songs like this, Kari Underwood. Hey, look, it's that time of the morning where I have to wrap the show up. Hope you enjoyed all the deadly country music mix that we had this morning. We're going to do it all again tomorrow. Don't forget the Deadly Choices crew will be in after the 8 o'clock news and weather, as they always are on a Tuesday, so we can catch up with the Deadly Mob and see what's going on. All things Deadly Choices. Don't forget Karen Durante will be in with Let's Talk after the 9 o'clock news and weather. Hey, Young Black and Proud scholarships applications closed today. $2,000, $5,000 and $10,000 scholarships. 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Alrighty, we'll leave you now with No Fixed Address and Nathan Lamont. I will see all you Deadly Mob tomorrow. Thanks for all the requests today. Have a great day.
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0: Good morning, Harrison Peterson here from NIRS News, coming to you from the lands of the Yuggera and Turrbal peoples. A large-scale search is continuing for a missing man in northeast Arnhem Land. The 31-year-old hasn't been seen since Friday, when he didn't reach Yirrkala as planned. His car was later found about 80 kilometres south of Nhulunbuy along the Central Arnhem Highway. Anyone with information is being urged to contact the Northern Territory Police. Activists have started returning to Australia after being detained by the Israeli government. 11 Australians were among hundreds of activists captured by Israel after their Global Sewmond flotilla was intercepted by the country's navy. The international mission was attempting to sail humanitarian aid into Gaza. Activist Violet Coco touched down in Melbourne this morning and has told the ABC she was groped and struck by Israeli soldiers while in detention.
1: Israel beat, tortured and sexually assaulted me and my fellow humanitarian peace activists for days. What got me home, what got me through is thinking about coming home. And now I'm home. I can't stop thinking about my brothers and sisters that we left behind.
0: The Israeli government says it didn't harm the activists. What police and intelligence agencies knew ahead of the Bondi Beach mass shooting will be the focus of the second block of public hearings at an ongoing Royal Commission into anti-Semitism. The hearings will look into the circumstances surrounding the December 14 shooting that killed 15 civilians. Head of the Australian Security Intelligence Organisation, Mike Burgess, will give evidence today. Peace talks are continuing between the US and Iran. Find out the latest after this.
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6: Program sponsor.
0: Don't rush into a peace agreement with Iran. That's the message President Donald Trump has given US negotiators. Mr. Trump says peace talks to end the US-Israel war on Iran has been constructive. But Tehran says negotiations have stalled over major sticking points. Tehran's criticized Washington's refusal to unfreeze Iranian assets, and both sides can't agree on the scope of Israel's ceasefire with Lebanon. Young Indigenous soccer players are being supported by a former Matildas goalkeeper. Lydia Williams has launched an Indigenous coaching program known as Yokari. The program supports young Indigenous girls wanting to become professional footballers. The Noongar woman's told SBS she wanted to give back to community.
7: For me, I always wanted to kind of give back to First Nations people, specifically women and girls, to participate in football, but find, you know, a family, leadership and other opportunities that they can take into, you know, jobs. And it's always more important to give than to receive, and that's what my parents did.
0: In the AFL, a record was broken at NG Stadium yesterday. GWS was able to pull off a record-breaking 14 goals during the third quarter against Brisbane. The scoring spree led to the Giants beating the Lions by 78 points. The final score was 26-10, 166 for GWS, and 13-10, 88 for Brisbane. They also registered their biggest ever score, going past the 162 points they posted against Essendon in 2023. And now moving to today's weather forecast. Rabibi Broome, sunny with a max of 28 degrees. Borley, Perth, sunny and 23. Tandanya, Adelaide, 17 and showers. Nam, Melbourne, 19 with a shower or two. For Nipaluna, Hobart, showers and 16. For Ngunnawal and Ngambri Country or Canberra, 19 and partly cloudy. For Gadigal Country, Sydney, 22 and showers. For Mugajin, Brisbane, a shower or two and 24 degrees. For Gimoy, Cairns, 28 and partly cloudy. For Garamilla, Darwin, 32 and mostly sunny. For Mbantua, Alice Springs, 16 and cloudy as well. And that's been the latest from NIRS News. Thanks for joining me.

0: Yes, hello and welcome to Let's Talk. My name is Karen Durante. Before I begin, I'd like to acknowledge our ancestors and our elders whose shoulders we stand on. I also want to take this opportunity to pay my respects to traditional owners of the land where you're listening to this broadcast from, and also acknowledge that Aboriginal and Torres Strait Islander peoples have never ceded their sovereignty. Today we're going to spend some time with Pauline Clegg. Now, Pauline has just been appointed as the head of First Nations engagement at the National Film and Sound Archive of Australia, or NFSA for short. Pauline, welcome to Let's Talk.
1: G'day, Karen. Lovely to be here.
0: It's been a minute since we last saw each other.
1: It has been.
0: Tell us who your mob are.
1: I'm a Yagal woman from the north coast of New South Wales, the mighty Clarence River. The mouth of it is our country. But I also have connection, I suppose, because I was born on Mumbuntwa, so to the Aranda mob in Central Australia.
0: Congratulations on the new role. I know.
1: Thank you.
0: Technically, you're not technically in the position until Friday, but before that, of course, you were at Jambana at UTS. Tell us about why you put your hand up for the job.
1: I mean, I think Jambana, like my job at Jambana was in a way working with community around how to strengthen their voice in media and use media in the right way. So working with, but also using, I suppose, ways, all tools, cultural and technological, to tell stories. So the last couple of years it was recording Cootamundra survivors' stories, but at the same time then turning those stories onto possum cloaks and gifting the women back the stories in different ways so that they could tell it to their next generations easily. We've worked with deaths in custody, we've worked, you know, with events, especially during COVID, we ramped up a bit. And probably about 2 years ago, I did Colleen O'Hart, which is a documentary which got aired earlier this year on NITV and SBS. And during that, that is an archive based documentary. It's based on a family who in the 1920s left Australia and became famous in the circus, and they started filming themselves in 1924 when Con brought a camera. And so having archives sort of in that film and then having to lift the archives with other archives around Australia and the world meant that I think I've always been fascinated by archives. So when the job came up, I really felt like there were a couple of things. I think our community, we've now been in film and radio for over 30 years, and there's a bit of cataloguing and a bit of archiving that needs to be done. And sometimes we catalogue, but we don't archive. We don't look after the stuff. And so there's a real need, because risk, whether it's mould or other things, that footage could get lost because we haven't moved it towards digitisation or looking after that material in a different way than just because we're all just surviving and putting stuff to air. And, you know, I know even as my own, as a producer, I've sometimes been terrible at archiving. And so I thought that this was a time for us to, now that we've been in the industry for a while, to put some work into that space, because it's important for our stories to be held for the longevity of the next generations.
0: Yeah, there's a real urgency, particularly around tape, because, you know, that only has a certain lifespan. And if we don't digitise tape, it's going to be potentially lost forever.
1: Yeah. And you know, sometimes we just don't even realise that digitising it doesn't mean that it's archived. And so how do we look after it for the prosperity of the next generation? And also there's a real problem with identity in our communities, and our kids really need to hear some of our elders' stories again. And all of that's in our spaces, both in radio and film. And so wouldn't it be great if we had that space? So it's been great to be here at AAA and to start working with First Nations Media Australia and some of the collective to start to understand how to do it on country, because it's also about making sure that we're skilled in our communities to do this work, that it's not just us down in Canberra and Sydney doing that work, and it's about making sure that it's strengthened within our community, and doing it on country is really important.
0: Yeah, it's quite an undertaking to archive our material, from making sure that, one, we can identify the actual material that you're listening to and who's speaking or who's appearing on screen, but then, like you said, cataloguing and then preserving it beyond just digitization.
1: Absolutely.
0: And making it then accessible. It's not something that you do in a couple of weeks.
1: No. And, I think we've given a good start, hopefully, for the team to sort of kind of continue on, and then hopefully we

0: community.
1: I think the challenge also has been, well, the technology around broadcast has changed as well.
0: Absolutely.
1: So, you know, you go from the reel to mini disc to CD ROMs.
0: Yeah.
1: So, or even the old floppy disc. I'm sure you've encountered
0: a whole lot of different formats. It's been interesting. And on top of it, you know, most of our community, you know, we put the stuff on a shelf and go, we'll worry about that down the track, you know, and sometimes there's floods or there's, you know, cyclones or whatever, and we don't know what the condition of that stuff is. And so being able to go back into it and sort of like go, actually, that's at risk and we need to do something about that. And see if we can clean those materials and get it off the reel-to-reel in a safe way is really important.
1: Well, hopefully the AAA material wasn't flood damaged, particularly after the 2011 floods here. Mm. So we wish you the best in, NFSA in cataloguing and digitising the archives in this space. I imagine that you're hoping that you might come across some gems.
0: Oh, I think Tabitha, who works at AAA, who's leading the archiving here, I think she's already identified some gems. And, you know, you have to think about which are the priorities, you know, like there's stuff that needs to be looked after and saved, but also all those activism points of the, you know, 82, 88, you know, you can rattle off times when Brisbane had some big movements. You can see, you know, even just recordings of music, you know, the first interview of Archie Roach, we came across that yesterday, or, you know, the Gary Foley talking about Palestine 20 years ago, you know, those bits of gems, you know, hopefully when they get digitised can be a part of the makeup of the story, because it still hasn't changed. We're still dealing with the same issues that we were dealing with 20, 30 years ago.
1: One of the other media organisations that NFSA is working with is the Torres Strait Islanders Media Association. They got on early to start archiving their material because they are also one of the older media organisations around, and I hope they don't mind us talking a bit about it, but can you share with us what the experience has been?
0: Well, they started that, so I've only been in the position for 3 weeks part-time, but yeah, we're looking forward to doing more with them, but they've been on the throes of it for 6 months now. I mean, it's a big job for someone in their team to take on. And as a part of it, what we've been trying to do at NFSA is to help employ someone within the framework so that they're connected to us, not just to the organisation, so that they get that support at all times. So we've done that with Torres Strait. And then in August, we head to two more of the radio group, Packham and Galari. So trying to, you know, hopefully, you know, we will spread the love and it will create the momentum around the nation for the cataloguing and digitisation of all of our works.
1: What's the NFSA remit in terms of, you know, that archival material? Do you just principally work with organisations, collecting organisations, other GLAMs, what's the protocol or process around individuals who might have collected audio material or?
0: It's a mixture of stuff. I mean, I think with us, say with this work, the community owns the work, and so unless they want to give NFSA a copy, the copies stay within the community. And we're happy to facilitate that style. We also get acquisitions, so people give us works. The Strathlow stuff is about repatriating back out to community. We've been working with

0: with Walpri Mob for a few years now around some of their men's business. So that's restricted in some way, and only the men deal with that in our collective, which is why we've got a mixture of male and female working in our team to make sure that we can look after that sort of work. I mean, we're a small team, but we try to pack a punch as best we can. And then we're looking at the moment how to open up some of the restricted work. There was a period of time when the work came into NFSA from, you know, whether it was archaeologists that were doing expeditions or whatever, and that stuff got restricted. And so having to have the conversation back out to community about, does it need to be restricted? Do you want it open? And trying to work through some of that. So it's very different sort of conversations. And then we also work with community filmmakers that are making films with archives and audio works. So it's a vast amount of different ways of looking after it. But it is about making sure that it's the way that the community wants to do it. It's not about us just taking the stuff and digitising it and keeping it. Now, often we just hold it in acquisition and then give it back to the community with the understanding that we help to support how do you protect it for yourselves. And if you do want to keep a digital copy with NFSA, that we're happy to also keep that.
1: One of the issues that has cropped up and in fact, you know, a policy partnership has been developed around data sovereignty under the Closing the Gap and the priority reforms. Can you speak to what data sovereignty means, particularly from what we've just been talking about the material that contains our stories, our knowledge?
0: It's a little bit, I mean, it's so tricky. I think I always err on the side of the data sovereignty belongs to us. You know, I've been a part of the Gary Foley Archives space as well over the last couple of years through our work with the university. And so I totally take probably a harder line than what my current position would be. I think that that's why it's good to have that conversation. It's really important for our mob to own our voices. And that's why we set up these radio stations and, you know, media organisations around Australia so that it was our voice telling our story. I think there's some work to be done in the re-narrative of old history stuff that has been held by places like us and IATSIS and the rest. And it's up to us to help guide the new way forward for a new structure of how do we repatriate back to community so that they own that work. There is obvious ICIP stuff that, you know, whether it's dance, cultural value, language, that should be considered in the control of community, not under the control of the filmmaker that recorded it or the organisation that holds the copyright to the rest of it. They might have been shooting other stuff, but they happened to shoot some of our Indigenous cultural property. And I think that's important that that gets sorted into data sovereignty back to community in that way. So there is a bit of reconfiguring of protocols that we need to figure out. And, you know, the last time we did some real big cultural protocol work was back in the sort of late 90s, early 2000s when, you know, the Screen Australia and, you know, all of these different organisations in media started to voice up about our voice. I think now we need to say, yes, that's right, that we have to look after our voice, but how do we control that? And partly that's about cataloguing that work, understanding what's there and how to repatriate it back properly so that the community has the access to what is theirs.
1: Absolutely. And I do recall, you know, as a young ABC presenter attending Yeparinya during, you know, the centenary of Federation, and Rachel Perkins was there. She was speaking to the gathered media, national and global and local and regional. And she, you know, as an Arrernte woman, spoke to the media practitioners there about the appropriate ways to talk to mob, to make sure that they had, you know, prior and informed consent before agreeing to sharing their stories and whatnot. So, you know, there's been, I think there has been this move towards recognising that, you know, you can't just roll up into a community and do whatever you like, regardless of who you write or, you know,
0: for. Yeah, and I think sometimes, Karen, you know, like as Indigenous people, we also need to remember that we've got to keep up our skills, right? That just because we're Indigenous doesn't mean that we don't have to do the hard work in terms of that protocols and those works.

0: You are listening to Let's Talk, and Pauline Clegg is my guest. She's at the National Film and Sound Archive of Australia. Pauline, you've always been a storyteller. Mm. When did that dawn on you that this is what you wanted to do?
1: I don't know if I keep saying there are moments in my life where I go, how did I not know that I was going to be a storyteller? I was the little girl that used to have to make the tea when mum had aunties and uncles and, you know, activists in the house. So, and I was always sitting down and listening and didn't realise that I was learning so much, right? And then, you know, I watched a film when I was 8 years old. A lot of people know this story, but I watched a film when I was 8 years old and thought that I wanted to be a lawyer. I watched To Kill a Mockingbird, thought I wanted to be Atticus, went to law school. And then it was the Mabo decision day and I went, is this really where I want to be? And I watched the film again that night, surrounded by predominantly non-Indigenous people in the classroom, sort of making some comments that made me go, really? Have we reverted back? And so I watched the film again and went, damn, I think it was the film. and left law school that next day and went to film school. I don't know. I think I've always had a passion because of who my parents are. I've had the gift of them telling us oral history. I like digging into understanding the difference between how we have narrative versus how, you know, we're not just three-act structures. What does oral history structure look like? So I've written bits and pieces over the years around the five act structure of Indigenous storytelling, the sort of Indigenous archetypes, those elements around, you know, our, we write instead of a hero, we often write warriors into our films, and a hero's motivation is his ego and a warrior's motivation is his community. And so why does our films look, why do our films look a little bit different? I like the analysis of that sort of stuff. I didn't realise that I was doing that and then just started writing what that difference was, because I could see that there was a reason why people were getting feedback to their scripts and I was like, it's the wrong feedback. And so what are we reading as Indigenous people on the page or on the screen that non-Indigenous people aren't? And so understanding what those narratives are for ourselves strengthens us as an industry as well, to be okay that it's okay not to fit into a formula that is the three-act white structure that is normal, you know? And not that it's normal anyway, because what we see as normal is integrally a part of how we've been brought up and trained to hear story. I love, you know, I know I'm talking a lot today, but I love hearing other people's stories. I think it's so important that I've been so privileged, you know, whether it was at ABC and working and creating Message Stick over that period, or at NITV and Our Stories Our Way, or, you know, at AFTERS and training our communities around the country, and now here at NFSA in the archives. I think it's going to be you know, our kids need to understand what the strength of our story is, but also that our country holds the key to our story. And so this work that we're now doing in NFSA and going back onto country and allowing mob to do their work in country is key to how we then strengthen that story and how it holds itself in this country.
0: I love film, but, you know, as a practitioner in radio, I always think my job is easier. And I wonder, how involved are you from the start to the end of a process where you are telling a story via film? Are you simply writing? Are you producing? Are you sitting behind the camera itself? Are you editing? Are you sorting out the sound as well? What's going on with you, Pauline?
1: You know, in the last 10 years at UTS, I've been doing a mixture of all of it. I mean, in my true passion, I'm a producer that loves to help lift other people to tell their stories. And I think I'll always be that, but I love writing. And that's partly because I hear so many stories that I want to tell. And in the last couple of years, I've started directing a lot more. Actually, that's not true. I've always directed documentaries because I think our stories and our voices need to be heard in this country. And I produce a lot of drama. I love the drama because I like escapism. And I like to see us now starting to play with genre. You know, like we've arrived out of just doing the sort of biographical style storytelling, but I will not take anything away from documentary because it's still one of my passions. I think it's an area that we, you know, I was in an edit suite last night working on the last...
2: Good morning, Harrison Peterson here from NIRS News, coming to you from the lands of the Yuggera and Turrbal peoples. A large-scale search for a missing man in northeast Arnhem Land has entered its fourth day. The man known as Marius was last seen on Friday after he didn't return to Yirrkala as planned. The 31-year-old's blue Toyota Hilux was found abandoned on the Central Arnhem Highway. Searches led by Northern Territory Police covered around 76 square kilometres over the weekend. Anyone with information is urged to contact the Northern Territory Police Force. An Aboriginal activist is back in Australia after being detained by the Israeli government. 11 Australians were among hundreds of activists captured by Israel after the Global Suman Flotilla was intercepted by the country's navy. Sam Maripa Watson was on the flotilla, which was attempting to sail humanitarian aid into Gaza.
3: It's bittersweet arriving back. It's amazing to see my family and my friends and our community, but at the same time, there are 10,000 Palestinian prisoners who are held in much worse conditions than we were ever held in. And the reason that we wanted to go and deliver aid, people are starving, people are still being bombarded, and Gaza is still going through a genocide. Those reasons still remain.
2: That's Berry Gubba activist and filmmaker Sam Reba Watson on the ABC. Conversations are taking place between federal independent MPs, which could lead to a new party being formed. Details after this.
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5: Program sponsor.
2: Could a new political party be forming? Well, it's an idea that Zali Stegall and Allegra Spender say is being talked about with other independents. Independent Senator David Pocock has told the ABC he's open to it.
6: Yeah, I'm always happy to chat about the future of our country. You know, I think there's so many people in politics for the right reasons. And when you're in there, you want to say, well, how do we actually ensure that people can elect people that are going to come here and really deal with the root causes of the problems that we're facing?
2: Senator Pocock has told the ABC's Insiders program that many voters aren't happy with the major parties. He says the current political system is no longer working for Australians. A man walking to the nation's capital in a bid to get the Prime Minister to start a national truth-telling inquiry has nearly finished his journey. Proud Karapamara and Gunditjmara man Travis Lovett has been making the 800-kilometre journey between Melbourne and Canberra on foot since mid-last month. The Federal Indigenous Australians Minister, Malindiri McCarthy, has joined Mr. Lovett while he completed 90% of the walk over the weekend.
5: Got here in time, Trav. So proud of you and just really looking forward to walking and listening to you and seeing what we can do. So come on, your mob out there. Finish the walk with Trav.